0: You have lawyers saying this. You have doctors saying this. You have people who are relatively wealthy saying this and some who aren't. That's my responsibility. There's something wrong with the system, something wrong with capitalism, something wrong with our compassion, that we don't feel sorry for people who take out loans and that really can't pay them off. Some of them have no intention of paying them off. My God, what is that? People can't find jobs. More jobs have been created in this economy than any time in American history. But there are people who can't find jobs, and it's difficult. And what do? You keep at it. Or you take a job that you think is below your level. That's beneath you. I've had to do those things, and that's what you do. And then you learn. You learn to do other things. Maybe you need to go in another direction. Maybe you need to change your approach to something. That's how you live. That's how you experience things. Nobody's saying they're not feeling bad for your situation. They're saying work your way out of it. Work your way out of it. But look at this, Mr. Producer. Bill Ackman says that socialism is a disaster. I never knew that. Did you know that? Wow. Let me write that down. Anyway, we'll be right back.
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8: Here is your KCRG forecast. More heat and humidity into and through the weekend. Scattered showers and storms possible here tonight. Otherwise, partly to mostly cloudy, mid-70s. Morning clouds, Friday afternoon sun. Slight chance for a late-day shower or storm Friday. Highs in the low to mid-90s with a heat index up over 100. It'll be hot this weekend, mostly sunny skies. Temperatures both afternoons reaching highs in the middle to even upper part of the 90s. Our heat index both afternoons up around or even over 100. Sunshine in middle to upper 90s Monday, Tuesday. I'm meteorologist Ken Boone and the KCRG Storm Center.
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4: Fox News, I'm Tom Graham. President Trump is trying to end so-called birth tourism.
5: This wasn't for wealthy multi-millionaires, billionaires coming in and bringing 15, 20, 30 children along with them.
4: And the president signing executive orders that include a clampdown on visas issued to those suspected of traveling to the U.S. to deliver a child. President also attempted to crack down on birthright citizenship after a previous attempt was struck down by the Supreme Court. The Teamsters are suing the nation's most populous state over self-driving trucks. The union fears California truckers could soon be out of a job.
6: Its lawsuit alleges that the California DMV and other state agencies took a shortcut and didn't get enough public input when it introduced regulations to allow autonomous trucks on state roads.
4: Fox's Grady Trimble. 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
7: A chance of thunderstorms tonight with an overnight low of 73. I'm Steve Smith. Here's what's trending on News Talk KCRG. Holding Dr. Fauci in contempt of Congress. Missouri U.S. Senator Josh Hawley explains his yes vote.
8: The reason that I asked Dr. Fauci what color his tie was and what day of the week it was and what color the carpet is, I thought he was going to answer that one. He looked very carefully at the carpet, then he decided not to answer. The reason I asked those questions was precisely to test the good faith nature of his invocation of the Fifth Amendment.
7: Hawley says what Dr. Fauci did to the American people during the COVID-19 pandemic is unconscionable. Joplin residents will see several changes to curbside trash service this fall, including a new yard waste pickup program and a revamped bulky item collection process that's under a renewed contract between the city and Republic Services. The new contract sets the monthly residential trash rate at $17.42. A new biweekly yard waste collection program will be available for an additional $3 a month. More inside the KZRG app. In Carthage, the Marian Days annual pilgrimage and cultural festival runs from today until Sunday. It's rooted in Vietnamese Catholic traditions. Tens of thousands of people are expected to attend. Steve Smith, News Talk KZRG.
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12: Here is your KCRG forecast. More heat and humidity into and through the weekend. Scattered showers and storms possible here tonight. Otherwise, partly to mostly cloudy, mid-70s. Morning clouds Friday, afternoon sun. Slight chance for a late-day shower or storm Friday. Highs in the low to mid-90s with a heat index up over 100. It'll be hot this weekend, mostly sunny skies. Temperatures both afternoons reaching highs in the middle to even upper part of the 90s. Our heat index both afternoons up around or even over 100. Sunshine in middle to upper 90s Monday, Tuesday. I'm meteorologist Ken Boone on the KCRG Storm Center.
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0: when, you know, for decades, Americans have been holding physical gold in retirement accounts. 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Let's go to Joe, Bronx, New York. How are you, Joe?
1: Good, Mark. How are you doing tonight?
0: Very well. Thank you, sir.
1: I must say, I love your show, and I learn a lot about the Constitution from you. And you're one of the few shows I really listen to, so I thank you for all you put into it.
0: Well, you're very kind.
1: Well, my comment, thank you all. But I was talking to your screener there, and I was just about communism, that a lot of 20, 30-year-old kids don't remember, you know, the Russia, you know, the USSR when that was, when it started. My grandmother, God rest her soul, in 1916 came over from Lithuania. And the Russia, at the time when they, you know, the communism started, they took over all those countries up there, Poland and Lithuania, Latvia, and all those, and they closed the Catholic churches. And so she, one of the reasons why she came here was because she was very, very, very religious, and they closed the churches, and she couldn't worship. She came over and she lived to be 86 years old, and so like she lived a long life. But what I'm saying, though, is that they don't realize it starts with, okay, we're going to get rid of the Senate. Now we're going to get rid of the president. Mm-hmm. Okay, what's next? We don't like the way, you know, whether you're Catholic or Protestant or Jewish, it doesn't matter. You're Muslim. But again, they're going to start taking away those freedoms that I don't want to say we take for granted, but didn't the country kind of start on religious freedom? Because they didn't like the way England was. You know, the king was the head of the church, and, you know, you couldn't worship the way you wanted to. So, I mean, those are things I think a lot of our younger people, you know, all these Mondami crazies, they don't realize what it did in the past. And they're not big on history.
0: You're exactly right.
1: If you listen to your show more, they'd have a better appreciation of the history of the world and what happened and how, why things happened and everything else. And, you know, they just think it has to be better, you know, like than what they're doing, you know.
0: You're right. Very, very well put, Joe. Really well said. Thank you, brother. You take care of yourself. Let's keep going. Let's go to Rodney. Richland, Washington State, the great KFLD. How are you?
2: Doing fine. Thank you for taking my call. I've been a long-time listener, first-time caller.
0: Thank you, sir.
2: The reason I called is I have to admit my opinion of Trump is that he's a decisive, forceful individual. He makes firm decisions, carries them out. But yet on the entire Iran deal, he's vacillated, at least three or four times. And it troubles me because I'm trying to figure out the cause for it. He's decisive, then he pulls back for negotiations. And one of the things I think about is, I think he wants to go down in history as the president that makes world peace kind of thing. You know, he's done it with all these other countries, and, you know, I mean, what better thing to go on his mantle than to establish peace in the Middle East? He started with the Abraham Accords. Now he's working in with Iran to eliminate that as a regional threat. That's the only thing I can figure out, because he has demonstrated that he wants to do that, to establish peace around the world. However, when Iran's a different animal here, and I don't know if it's his advisors are telling him different things, or it's part of who he is. It's out of character for him, at least as far as I'm concerned. I don't know what your thoughts are, but
0: I can't really explain it. Excuse me. I just feel like we have to take it the next step. We have to defeat this enemy, harm their people, take out their main oil facility. And that'll be the quickest way to ending all this. Thank you for your call. All of great calls. We salute all our heroes out there. I want to salute each and every one of you. Thank you. Mr. Producer, go ahead and post that for Saturday's show, our Fox Life, Liberty, and Levin show Saturday and Sunday. We'll talk more about it tomorrow. Have a great evening.
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10: In the NFL, the Hall of Fame preseason game is underway, and the Cardinals lead the Panthers 7-0. They just got going in the second quarter. Carson Beck for Arizona, he is 8 of 9 for 81 yards. Kenny Pickett for Carolina is 4 of 5 for 12 yards. In other NFL news, the Lions made running back Jahmyr Gibbs the highest paid running back in the NFL with a 3-year extension worth up to $75.75 million and $51.5 million guaranteed. The Colts and running back Jonathan Taylor agreed to a 2-year extension that could be worth up to $47 million. In baseball, the Red Sox were down. Not anymore. They've tied the game at home against the White Sox. They're tied at 5 apiece after 4 innings in Boston. The Red Sox have won 7 in a row. The Braves have won 7 in a row, and right now they lead the Marlins 2-0. It's the top of the 4th inning, but they're on a rain delay. Phillies lead the Nationals 7-3 after 8 innings.
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12: A big payout. buyout for a big tech company. I'm Lisa Lacera, Fox News. 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
13: A jury in New Mexico ordering Meta to pay $567 million to address Instagram and Facebook's harms to young people. This is the second phase of a landmark trial in March, where jurors previously ordered the company to pay $375 million in civil penalties, finding it knowingly harmed children's mental health and concealed what it knew about child sexual exploitation on its platforms. A judge also ordering Meta to build banners and informational screens that clearly detail its safety features. In a statement, a rep for Meta says, "We disagree with the ruling and will appeal," adding, "We remain confident in our record of protecting teens online and will continue to defend ourselves against claims that misrepresent the facts."
12: Fox's Christian Goodwin, a second court appearance for the suspect in the most destructive wildfire in the city of Spokane, Washington.
14: Aaron Farinacci appears to have an obsession with fire. He also admitted to detectives he started what's now known as the Old Trails Fire. Investigators say Farinacci told them he started some 25 fires in and around his neighborhood since last year, some of which forced evacuations, burned dozens of acres, and damaged at least one home.
12: Fox's Sarah Allegre. Farinacci did not enter a plea. His lawyer has asked for a mental health evaluation. He's being held on $2 million bail after the judge ruled he's a danger to others. President Trump signing an executive order designed to end so-called birth tourism.
15: Wealthy people have building businesses around birthright citizenship. That's not the way it's supposed to work. It's a disgrace. They're buying their way in, and we're not going to let it happen.
12: The president claims thousands of foreigners are traveling to the U.S. to give birth. The Supreme Court this year reaffirmed birthright citizenship after the president tried to nullify it through an executive order. 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
16: Chance of thunderstorms tonight with an overnight low of 73. I'm Steve Smith. Here's what's trending on News Talk KCRG. A Joplin man indicted. A federal grand jury unsealed an indictment against 42-year-old Christopher Wayne Boone in U.S. District Court for the Western District of Missouri in Springfield. Boone is charged with meth trafficking. Co-defendant Destiny M. Bush was also named in the indictment. The charges stem from operations when the Missouri State Highway Patrol stopped a vehicle on I-44 recovering 5 pounds of meth that happened in March of this year. The city of Carthage is looking for someone to serve as Ward 2 city council member. That's after Councilman Ray West moved out of that ward and had to turn in his resignation. The city is now seeking qualified candidates. More inside the KZRG app. Tomorrow is the first day of Missouri's back-to-school sales tax holiday weekend. Sue Danielson has the story.
17: This weekend, certain back-to-school purchases are exempt from all state and local taxes or used taxes. Joe Don Cheney of the Missouri Department of Revenue says there are many items included.
18: Clothing, school supplies, computer software, graphing calculators, computers, all of that that you might use for school would be tax-free.
17: The holiday ends Sunday, August 9th at midnight.
16: I'm Steve Smith. 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Breaking news as it happens. 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
3: Here is your KCRG forecast. Partly to mostly cloudy tonight. Scattered showers and storms possible mid-70s. Morning clouds, afternoon sun. Hot and humid Friday. Scattered late day showers and storms possible mid-90s. Heat index over 100. I'm Ken Boone in the KCRG Storm Center.
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5: Rising from the heart of the swamp, a beacon of truth is casting its light. 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Filling in for Vince, Moon Griffon.
6: Yes, I am Moon Griffon, and it is an honor to be here. Don't touch that dial. Okay? The difference between me and Vince, Vince got an accent and I don't. Actually, it's great to be here with you. Jim and Vince have been nice enough to let me do this, and I'm really humbled to be here today. One of the things I wanted to talk about was to tell them thank you, The Vince Show, which is a very popular program. Y'all all know it. You hear it all the time, and I'm just humbled to be here. If you want to know real quick, I always like to do this because I think it's important. Somebody listening going, man, who is this guy? Well, real quick. I live in Louisiana, and people talk funny down here. I just want to let you know, I hear it every day. People talk funny down here. But I am Louisiana, but I've been doing talk radio for 33 years. I'm syndicated in Louisiana. It's called The Moon Griffon Show. And I've been doing this for a while. I really love it. It's a lot of fun for me, so it's an honor to center on national program. The way we're going to do it is I got a lot of issues, a lot of stuff we're going to talk about today, and I want to make sure that we do some phone calling, maybe at the end of each hour. We give out some numbers a little later in the program, so we're looking forward to doing that as well. But anyway, that's pretty much it. We're going to cover a lot of topics, have a lot of fun. I like to have fun with everything I do, so I don't mind cutting up. But Vince will be back soon, and it's just an honor to be here with y'all today. So let's get started, because like I said, there's a lot of issues. I got to tell y'all, on my program, I've talked about this a lot, about Dr. Fauci. Now, I think Fauci... And between you and me, I think Fauci has been a problem from day one. It's amazing on my program when Dr. Fauci came on the scene. I first called him Quack Quack. I thought the guy was nuts. After listening to him and watching him, I really did. I thought the guy was crazy. Now I know he's crazy. It's amazing about a guy like this and somebody on the left. He gets to play small g, little god. But he was running everything around COVID, making all these decisions at COVID. And then anybody that got in the way, the media and the left pounded on him and pounded on him and pounded on him. As Dr. Fauci was the only doctor in the country that knew anything. And I said back then, hold up just a second. He's not God, but he played God. And it affected millions of people in the United States of America, not to mention people around the world. And I always thought, how can this guy get away with all the stuff he's telling us to do? But he did. And now we're finding out with his diaries and Rand Paul, Senator Rand Paul, kudos to you. And everybody on that committee, Hawley and the rest of them, Senator Hawley, they did an excellent job of questioning this guy. Now, this is the guy that stood up back then and said, I'll go in front of Congress anytime. I'll answer any questions. I have nothing to hide. Well, he got his wish. 6 years later, he got his wish. He said, I'll go up in front of Congress and answer any question. He had an opportunity to set everybody that doubted Dr. Fauci. Everybody that doubted Dr. Fauci. He had a chance to embarrass every one of us by just stepping up and telling us the truth. I mean, what an opportunity, a golden opportunity to sit there with Republicans who were very skeptical of Dr. Fauci from day one, had a chance to answer questions, and maybe we would have went, wow, this Fauci is smart. This Dr. Fauci is smarter than any doctor I've ever in my life ever even heard of. Look how smart and more advanced this doctor is compared to everybody else. And he had an opportunity. And guess what? I'm hollering at the, I'm playing it while I'm doing my program, and I'm playing bits and pieces as well. And I'm hollering at him, answer the questions. And I predicted the day before, like a lot of people did, that he would plead the fifth. He wouldn't answer anything. And he did. And by the way, if he's such a smart guy, how come when he pleaded the fifth, what, 111 times? How come Dr. Fauci had to read it? He had to read, Dr. Fauci had to read it every time. He looked down and read it. He looked down and read it because he was taught to do that. Don't get off the script. Don't memorize the script. Just plead the fifth. And so what did we find out from Fauci? Nothing. But we found out a lot from the Republicans who were asking the questions. We found out a lot about Dr. Fauci and the fact that he did not want to testify because he's scared to death he's going to say something to get him in trouble. Yet Rand Paul, Senator Paul, explained, you got a pardon. Nothing here can incriminate. Now, if you lie, you purge yourself, you can. But if he's got the truth, and he's smarter than God, how can a man that act like he was smarter than God, he was smarter than every doctor we've ever seen in the history of the world, why should it matter? Why should he even think about purging himself when he's the smartest man in the world? The smartest man in the world could never perjure himself. But he wouldn't answer one question. He didn't know the color of his tie. He didn't know the color of the carpet. He didn't know anything. He reminded me of Hillary Clinton. Remember the smartest woman in the world? I don't know. I can't remember. Only thing he did was he pleaded the fifth. But if he's so smart, and everybody else was wrong, and Rand Paul, this was a good opportunity for him to smash Rand Paul, Senator Paul, smash him to smithereens. But he didn't do that, did he? Why? And the left in the media is still protecting him today. You know, folks, people got hurt. People got sick. And people died. And this is what makes me mad about all these elected officials and people like Dr. Fauci, especially on the left. They never seem to get in trouble. In Washington, D.C., if you're to the left, you never get in trouble. That's why Republicans and voters get so upset with Republicans, because they never have the guts to do what they need to do. And they don't. But there's Dr. Fauci that we know people died. We know people have lost their business. People went bankrupt. The whole country was disarray. People, kids didn't get to learn in schools. People had to make sacrifices to no end. People didn't get to see their loved ones at the end of their lives because of things Dr. Fauci did. Yet the man who called himself little G, little God, had a chance to explain it all. And I kept saying, why don't you explain it? Why are you pleading the fifth? But yet he pled the fifth over and over and over and over again. And he had an opportunity. He had an opportunity to show everybody how smart he was. So here's a couple questions. And I don't understand. This is another question. I don't understand Democrats. I don't understand what happened to Democrats in this country in the last 10 years or 20 years. You realize COVID killed Democrats and Republicans. COVID killed black and whites and males and females. Why is the Democrat Party so hell-bent on destroying this country? They don't even agree with us on trying to find out what happened with COVID, and they lost just as many people. Why is everything so political that we can't even find out a couple things? And here's one of them is, where did this come from? And everybody knows this started in a lab. Where did it come from? Why? Don't y'all want to know the Democrats? Don't y'all want to know where this came from? Don't y'all want to make sure this never happens again? You mean to tell me you lost your dad, your mom, or kid, or aunt, whoever, and you don't want to know where it came from? Why? Because it's political? And that's why Joe Biden, this is the other big question, Joe Biden pardons Fauci from 2014 on. Why? Why did he go back to 2014? What was so unusual about going back to 2014? It's called gain of function research. They went back. Don't, if you think 2014 was picked out of thin air, you know, a mask to stop a virus was picked out of thin air. 6 foot distance was picked out of thin air. But 2014 wasn't. Because between 2014 and 2020, when this awful virus came in, we would know a lot more if we would investigate that. And the Democrats held the presidency for 4 years under the worst president besides Barack Obama, Joe Biden, and never lifted a finger to find out what happened. You would think with that going on, they would go jump up and down, hoop, spend all the money in the world so we don't have.

0: so we don't have to go through that again. But they did nothing. They didn't lift a finger. They didn't help anybody. And they had as many people die with Democrats than as they did Republicans. And don't want to know what really happened and allow Biden to pardon a guy. Go back to 2014. By the way, the president of the United States then was Barack Obama. Why? Why would we allow this? You say you love the country like Republicans do. Why are you allowing this? Dr. Fauci, folks, he's just like every leftist in Washington, D.C. They never go to jail. They never get in trouble. Hillary never got in trouble. James Comey never got in trouble. None of them ever get in trouble. No matter what they do, they never get in trouble. Why is that? How come they live under a certain set of laws that you and me never get to live under? Because something happens to me like that, I'm under the jailhouse. Dr. Fauci had an opportunity. He had an opportunity to tell us the truth. He was pardoned. You couldn't do anything to him. And he wouldn't even answer simple questions. By the way, how much money did he make on this? They always accuse Republicans. Oh, y'all make him. This guy made money. All the information is sitting there to prove that he made money. And if you say, well, he cared about people, how? Well, tell me, what did he do? Give us masks and 6-foot distance and shut schools down and shut businesses down? That's caring about people? They have doctors that I believe in this country forgot more than Fauci's going to ever know, because Fauci became a political doctor, and that's the worst kind. A doctor who cares about people? They're not political doctors. They're doctors who are doing their job under the oath they took that they're going to try to help and help people and save people. But Dr. Fauci decided to play politics because he couldn't stand Donald Trump. I don't know about y'all. I want to know how this thing originated. I know it was in a lab. Most people do. But why does Fauci, who played God, who told us everything to do, it's all documented now, why he was keeping a diary talking about something else, talking about how to get rich. Yet we're going to let him walk around, get away with it, because here comes the leftist, socialist, Marxist Biden, who says, no, we better protect him. What made him think? Well, let me back up. Joe Biden never thought. So I'm sorry. I messed up on that one. Who told Biden, hey, Joe, go all the way back to 2014. We don't want somebody to get in trouble because they helped us win an election with COVID. Somebody sits in and tells me that Dr. Fauci cares. Cares about what or who? He cares about himself. All right, folks, we got to take a break. You can email me. If you want to email me and talk to me during the program, I will give you my email. It's moon, M-O-O-N, at moongriffon.com. That's G-R-I-F-F-O-N. Griffin with an O. Moon at moongriffon.com. It's a way to email me. You can email me during the program. I'll try to answer it. And we'll give out some numbers later. Jim, let's go ahead and take our first break. You're listening to The Vince Show. And my name is Moon Griffon from South Louisiana. We're coming right back at you.
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7: Here is your KCRG forecast. More heat and humidity into and through the weekend. Scattered showers and storms possible here tonight. Otherwise, partly to mostly cloudy, mid-70s. Morning clouds, Friday afternoon sun. Slight chance for a late-day shower or storm Friday. Highs in the low to mid-90s with a heat index up over 100. It'll be hot this weekend, mostly sunny skies. Temperatures both afternoons reaching highs in the middle to even upper part of the 90s. Our heat index both afternoons up around or even over 100. Sunshine in middle to upper 90s Monday, Tuesday. Happy meteorologist Ken Boone and the KCRG Storm Center.
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12: Hi, aloha. I am Moon Griffon. I am sitting in for the legendary Vince and on the Vince Show and appreciate it. 844-484-3872 is the number. We'll take some calls a little later, maybe in an hour. 844-484-3872, sitting in for Vince today. It's an honor, it's a pleasure, and I appreciate Vince and all he does and his staff. Jim and Mike and him do a wonderful job. So real quick, because I wanted to mention it, so basically what happened is Rand Paul, Senator Paul and them have basically censored through the committee Fauci. So what they're doing is Hawley, Senator Hawley right now is drawing up the papers to send it straight to the DOJ. This is just a strategy that they came up with instead of making the whole Senate vote on it. There are some people that think this is going to be fine because they sent it directly to the Department of Justice. But they start talking about is it legal to do what they're doing. And that's the part I can't answer. I don't know if they're doing what they're doing is legal or not, but that's something the courts would decide. It's amazing, though, when I talk about this. Where are the Democrats? Where are the Democrats on anything wholesome? Where are they on anything? They vote against everything that's wholesome. They vote against America. They vote against God, family, and country every time they do something. And that's why the socialist Democrats are making a move. Because the Democrats have no core beliefs anymore. None. If they can't agree with Republicans on trying to find out how COVID got started, I would put every penny, but they should have done this when Biden came in. I would put every penny I could to find out where this started and whoever was responsible for it. We got to hold people responsible. And the Democrats don't want to hold their people responsible for anything. Dr. Fauci should be held responsible with other people on what happened here. But we pardon him. We pardon the man. And we go back 6 years to make dang sure we covered everything for everybody. Why wouldn't a Democrat, any Democrats out there, just asking, did y'all lose any loved ones in COVID? Did any Democrat out there lose a loved one in COVID? And I would say the answer is, heck yeah. A lot of Democrats. Why aren't you for not finding, why are we not all together on this and finding out where this came from? That's a great question. Where are the Democrats today? They love America. You don't love your own people? All right, we got to take a break. You can email me, moon@moongraffon.com. Talk back at you in just a second.
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0: 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From sunrise to sunset, from clear skies to approaching storm fronts, we've got you covered. 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
15: Fox News, I'm Roxanne Evans. President Trump says negotiations with Iran are going very well and the conflict will end, quote, pretty soon. Florida Republican Congressman Greg Stubbe was asked about those developments on Fox Business, the evening edit. He says he has no reason to believe Iran is telling the truth.
16: I wouldn't believe a word that they say until I see the actual actions of the things that they say that they're going to do.
15: President Trump signing a pair of executive orders today aimed at reining in birthright citizenship and curbing so-called birth tourism to the U.S.
17: It's become a big business, and we're ending that business.
15: The latest executive orders will likely face a legal challenge. Polls now closed in Tennessee. Voters will decide whether Senator Marsha Blackburn will head up the race to succeed term-limited Republican Governor Bill Lee. 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
7: Here is your KCRG forecast. More heat and humidity into and through the weekend. Scattered showers and storms possible here tonight. Otherwise, partly to mostly cloudy, mid-70s. Morning clouds Friday afternoon. Sun, slight chance for a late-day shower or storm Friday. Highs in the low to mid-90s with a heat index up over 100. It'll be hot this weekend, mostly sunny skies. Temperatures both afternoons reaching highs in the middle to even upper part of the 90s. Our heat index both afternoons up around or even over 100. Sunshine in middle to upper 90s Monday, Tuesday. I'm meteorologist Ken Boone on the KCRG Storm Center.
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12: Hi, hello. Welcome back to The Vince Show. My name is Moon Griffon. Honor to be here. Appreciate Mr. Vince for allowing us to come be a part of this. 844-484-3872 if you want to be on a program. moon@moongriffon.com. A lot of people emailing us, and we appreciate it. We get back to you as soon as we can get back to you. And you know, I can, by the way, I'm going to move on because there's other subjects to cover. All the nurses and doctors and people that lost their jobs, people in the military, kicked out of the military. Somebody wrote that, what about Trump? Trump was the president. Yeah, he was. He was the president. Nobody's going to argue with that. That don't mean Trump was perfect either. But, you know, when COVID hit, and when it first started, we were at the mercy, and Trump was at the mercy, too, of listening to Dr. Fauci. He was. You know, you had to listen to other people. This is something. Donald Trump is not a doctor. President Trump's not a doctor. So the guy said, well, you're blaming Democrats. No, I'm telling you that, and this, people like this miss the point when they email me. The point I was trying to make was, why is the Democrats and people that vote Democrats don't care about where this thing started? I made it perfectly clear. I had a couple big questions. Where did it start? And if we know where it started, who funded it? And why do we have to give somebody a pardon back to 2014? They had a lot of responsibility to go around. But you see, the one thing that crushed us during COVID, I'll say it. Nobody else is going to say it. I'm going to say it. Obamacare, which should have never, ever, ever happened to this country, which is the worst thing. The only worst step is to go to Medicare for All. That's the only worst step than Obamacare is to go to Medicare for All. Why in the world, when we put every doctor just about under the hospital system, that everybody had to listen to the federal government for one reason? First of all, it was scared to death, didn't know what was going on. Everybody, not just Trump. And number two, decisions were being made that shouldn't have been made. It shouldn't have been made at the federal level. My health should be made between me and my doctor at the local level. I don't care if it's COVID, the Black Plague. Your doctor knows how to treat viruses. That's it. We missed the point. This guy wants to talk about when Trump was the president. So what? It's what was done and then what was not done after. These people don't, these people just care. Some of these people that email, they only care about beating Trump. That's all they care about. They can care less about anything else. They don't even care that socialists, Democrats, Marxists, and communists are invading their party to take it over to make the United States the laughing stock of the world when we become socialists and Marxists and communists. They don't care. They don't understand that. There's no one thing. Trump, Trump, Trump, Trump, Trump, Trump, Trump, Trump. It's gotten to be a crazy level. People lost their jobs. This thing was bad. I admit it was bad. But the way we handled it was just as bad. Somebody made another good point. Tired of seeing people say this thing was leaked. I don't think it was leaked. They purposely did something. That's why they had to pardon somebody. But listen, the Democrats who are so sick about Trump, the Democrats got another problem, which is going to be a country problem if they don't stop doing what they're doing. The Democrat Party, the Socialist Democrat Party, now we know that they are all into the big tent. They're all about becoming a socialist country. They want their party's a big tent. It doesn't matter what you stand for. They're going to put their arms around you. They're going to put your arms around you. Socialism, let me just be real blunt. Socialism, Marxism, communism destroys families. It destroys communities. It destroys the work ethic. It destroys people working their butts off to be the best, the motivation to go be the best. It destroys communities, cities, states, and countries. Everywhere it's been tried. How do you think it's going to work here? It's not. It's not. It never has and it never will. Why is the Democrat Party turning to Adam Schiff, the nut out of California, and he is a nut. He said, we're a big tent. 34% of our party is Socialist Democrats. Nothing wrong with that. We're the big tent. I don't understand what happened to the Democrat Party. Now, before somebody gets excited, like a couple of these emails, Republican. I'm not a Republican. I'm a no-party person. I think the Republicans do stupid stuff. The Democrats are sick, sadistic, and that helps Republicans win. Republicans need to do smart things. They need to be who they say they are when they run. You know, but I can tell you this, they haven't sucked up to this new Democrat socialist plan that is supposed to make the country better by letting the government take over everything. You know, Donald Trump responded the other day, and it's going to be cut forward, Jim. Donald Trump responded about communism. And, Jim, if we can, we're going to do this, and I want to see if we can squeeze the Reagan thing after this one. When I come back, we'll go back to it. Donald Trump says communism is the greatest threat to our country, which, by the way, starts with socialist Democrats. And if you don't believe me, go read what Fidel Castro did to Cuba and what he started out as. Here's Donald Trump about communism being our greatest threat.
1: This communism is the greatest threat to our country in its history, including even World War I, World War II, Pearl Harbor, 9/11. I think it's the greatest threat. I could be the greatest communist in history. I tell everybody here, would you like a free house? We'll take one from your neighbor. Would you like free rent? We'll take it from whoever. We'll take your building away from the landlord that makes 2%, and we'll run the building ourselves. What they don't say, and what Republicans should say, is that at the end of a year, you'll have nothing but death, squalor, poverty. You'll have a life of hell. And that's what happens every single time. You look at Venezuela, where it was such a rich country 20 years ago, 22 years ago, and it happened, and what? And we've really helped them, and we're going to help them. But, you know, they're lucky because they're sitting on massive oil reserves, but we are going to help the people that we want to help. But everyone, every time this has happened, and you do that, you go through squalor, and add the word again, filth, crime, death, destruction, embarrassment. You lose your home, you lose your apartment, and that's where the communists will take us 100%.
12: All right, so Donald Trump, 100% right. And the president's right, folks. If you, I give an example. Let's look at New York. New York's going to be a great opportunity and a great study for it's over. Yeah, I just read a while ago, New York, with all the stuff they want to do, they're already $7 billion in debt, short of their budget, but they need $10 more billion to do what they want to do. And they can't get there. If the federal government don't keep sending checks to people, they can't get there. But it's a great example. Everybody thinks that this Mondani fella is going to go after the billionaires. They always start like that. And then they're going to figure out we don't have enough billionaires to tax. Then we're going to go after people worth hundreds of millions. Then they're going to find out we don't have enough of them. Then they're going to go after people worth $1 million. Then they're going to go after people worth $500,000. Then they're going to go after people that make $250,000 a year. That's what's going to happen. It always happens that way. You buy into a system that's a failure. I heard on a clip a while ago, they were booing Mondani. They were booing Mondani. And they're going to boo it. And he's going to get booed out of the world before it's over because of what he's doing to the city of New York. Folks, the Democrat Party is allowing this. And if the Democrat Party doesn't stop socialists and Marxists coming into their party and actually winning elections, they're going to put us all in a bind. This guy in Michigan, this crazy guy in Michigan, that's going to be the telltale test of where people in this country, what they believe in. Do they really think there's a better way to do it? Everybody's going to be watching that election. And if the people of Michigan vote for the Democrat up there, I'm talking about a real nut. Folks, they're going to tell everybody, they're going to send a message that me and you don't want to see. Jim, do I have enough time for the Reagan clip? Okay, here's the legendary Ronald Reagan.
2: We're at war with the most dangerous enemy that has ever faced mankind in his long climb from the swamp to the stars. And it's been said if we lose that war, and in so doing lose this way of freedom of ours, history will record with the greatest astonishment that those who had the most to lose did the least to prevent its happening. Well, I think it's time we ask ourselves if we still know the freedoms that were intended for us by the founding fathers. Not too long ago, two friends of mine were talking to a Cuban refugee, a businessman who had escaped from Castro. And in the midst of his story, one of my friends turned to the other and said, "We don't know how lucky we are." And the Cuban stopped and said, "How lucky you are. I had some place to escape to." And in that sentence, he told us the entire story. If we lose freedom here, there's no place to escape to. This is the last stand on earth.
12: Yes, folks, this is it. Where do we go? All the stuff that the Democrat Party is trying, every bit of it has already been tried. Every single bit of it. Now, Jim, I don't know if we have one more or we got to take a break. Okay, let's do cut five. Trump explains Democrat Socialists of America platform. Here we go.
1: Just listen to the official platform of the deranged communists. And these are the people running, and they're trying to run as a big danger to our country, whose agenda is now being championed by the Democrat members of the United States Congress. They have officially endorsed defunding the police, defunding the United States military, abolishing and giving up prisons. They do not want prisons. Because nobody deserves to be in prison, even a person that's killed 10 people. Abolishing ICE. They don't want ICE. ICE are among our greatest patriots. Remember that.
12: All right. So that's the president again. By the way, I'm laughing at some of these emails, falling out laughing. Hey, you're just doing the MAGA. I never got a MAGA script. Jim, you got the MAGA script? Did you not send me the MAGA script?
3: I did not.
12: You didn't send the MAGA script? But that, I'm looking, Jim. I got a lot of papers right here that I printed out myself and worked on my program because I produce my own program. Looking for that. Anybody got a MAGA script, please send it to me. I'd like to know the MAGA script. These people on the left just don't understand freedom. They don't understand when it's taken away, which is a shame. To lose what we have is absolutely outrageous. All right, Jim, I think that's it. We will take a break. A lot more to come. Don't go anywhere. I'm just cranked up. This is the Vince Show. My name is Moon Griffon, sitting in for Vince today. You can email me, Moon, at moongriffon.com. We'll take a break. Be right back.
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7: Here is your KCRG forecast. More heat and humidity into and through the weekend. Scattered showers and storms possible here tonight. Otherwise, partly to mostly cloudy, mid-70s. Morning clouds Friday afternoon. Sun, slight chance for a late-day shower storm Friday. Highs in the low to mid-90s with a heat index up over 100. It'll be hot this weekend. Mostly sunny skies. Temperatures both afternoons reaching highs in the middle to even upper part of the 90s. Our heat index both afternoons up around or even over 100. Sunshine in middle to upper 90s Monday, Tuesday. I'm meteorologist Ken Boone and the KCRG Storm Center.
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12: Hey, hello, welcome back. My name is Moon Griffon. Don't touch your dial. I am sitting in for Mr. Vince, the Vince Show. He'll be back very soon. It's an honor to be here. I'm out of Louisiana, so you're saying, yeah, don't recognize that accent. It's Louisiana. Trust me, they all talk funny down here. Anyway, we'll be here for the next couple hours enjoying it and appreciate my man Mike and, of course, Jim Birdie for taking care of us today. You can email me Moon at moongriffon.com. It's the best way to get in touch with me. If you want to call in, it's 844-484-3872. You know, some of these people, I kind of get a kick. I'm not a Republican. I'm just not a Republican. I get mad at them, too. You know, somebody said, what economy, this, that, and other thing. Y'all remember Joe Biden? He was president not too long ago. There was no economy. The running up of debt, which is a pet peeve of mine against both the parties and all politicians, is absolutely outrageous that we're $40 trillion in debt. This is what you can't tell the socialist Democrats. Maybe the $40 trillion debt may save us now. Because the Socialist Democrats and the Democrat Party would run up $80 trillion and never bat an eye. I am getting a lot. You know what I'm laughing at about Socialist Democrats and the new Democrat Party that we have? They're running around hollering about accountability. I'm sorry, let me back up. Affordability. Affordability. Now, I want to explain something. This is simple math, but you can't explain this to the left. If you keep spending money at the federal level, if you keep buying your own debt and you keep printing money and buying your own debt, that causes inflation. Nothing else causes inflation like what I just told you. That's the culprit of why things are so high that we started running up since COVID. Yes, President Trump was the president. He's been the president last year and a half. But Joe Biden had 4 years and we kept spending and spending and spending. When the legendary Barack Obama came in, We did away with budgets. We artificially held the interest rates down, and we did away with budgets. We'd never worried about budgets, so we don't worry about them anymore. Okay? That's what's going on. That's why price. I tell people, why do you think prices are high? Inflation. Okay, how does inflation? What happens? How do we get inflation? Prices are high. No, this is like, please, listen, not expert on anything, never claimed to be. We disrespect money. All the things that they want to do, we want Medicare for all, costs money. Money we don't have anymore because we've ran up $40 trillion in debt. Medicare all, you know what Medicare all is going to do? And this is what you can't tell the Democrats and the Socialist Democrats. Medicare for all is going to put elderly people who depend on Medicare because it's the way it's set up. It's going to put them in line with illegals. It's going to put them in line with young people. And you know what they're going to do? They're going to say, you know what? Barack Obama said it when all this Obamacare came along. What do you do if somebody has cancer and they're older? Well, just give them some morphine, make them feel good. That came out of Barack Obama's mouth. Because that's who he is. They're going to take old people and put them in the back of the line where at least on Medicare, they're at the front of the line because it's for older people. So all this stuff with these politicians and the Democrats hollering, Medicare for all, is ludicrous. The only thing worse than a single-payer system in the world is Barack Obamacare. Folks, we don't have the money to do what they want to do. Mondani's going to fail because you don't have the money to do what he wants to do because we spent all the money. And guess what? Republicans and Democrats alike have spent the money because I have Republicans on my program and nobody wants to answer the question, why in the world would you put your country in a bind like this? Where we've not even really been in war. Yeah, we fight with Iran right now and run up this kind of debt, which causes everything to skyrocket, folks. This ain't that hard. All right, let's take one quick call. We don't have time. All right, well, Miss Patricia in D.C., sorry about that. I messed that up. All right, we're going to take a break. My good friend Jason Isaac joins us. And, folks, you don't want to miss him. American Energy, you don't want to miss this. We'll be right back.

0: 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Here's Monsi Bolaños.
1: In Major League Baseball, the Padres wasted no time getting on the scoreboard first. They lead the Diamondbacks in Arizona 1-0. It's the top of the first inning. The Red Sox are trying to make it 8 in a row, but right now they're losing to the White Sox at home. It's 7-6, top of the 8th inning. Braves are also trying to make it 8 in a row, and right now they lead the Marlins 2-0. It's the bottom of the 5th inning in Atlanta. And the Royals have a 3-1 lead over the Twins. It's the top of the 8th inning. In the NFL, the Hall of Fame preseason game continues. Third quarter just started. The Cardinals and the Panthers are tied at 17. For Arizona, Carson Beck is 12 of 15 for 157 yards and one touchdown. In the WNBA, it went to overtime and the Aces defeated the Fever 86-84. Asia Wilson, 26 points and 13 rebounds. Right now, late in the second quarter, where the Lynx lead the Sparks 43-37.
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6: He confessed. I'm Lisa Lacerra, Fox News. Edmond Police in Spokane, Washington are saying that Aaron Farinacci, the suspect in the Old Trails fire, which burned more than 850 buildings and forced tens of thousands from their homes. Michael DeHaan's neighborhood was destroyed.
7: The entire neighborhood is gone. There's every single house that we've walked by every week now for 5 years is completely gone.
6: Farinacci was in court today but did not enter a plea, as his attorney has asked for a mental health evaluation. He's being held on $2 million bail. Facebook and Instagram parent company Meta ordered to pay $567 million by a New Mexico court to address harms to young people in the second part of a landmark trial. The company lost in March. The judge ruled the bulk of the money will be used for treatment for young people. The rest will go toward awareness and prevention, screening services, and other costs over the next 5 years. Meta says it will appeal. President Trump dismissing concerns of U.S. munition stockpiles running low.
8: The president says the U.S. military has virtually unlimited supply of some munitions, pushing back on reports the Pentagon is running low on critical weapons.
9: So we're in great shape. But with that being said, we always want more. We have to have more.
8: Speaking with reporters in the Oval Office, President Trump conceded some weapons stockpiles are tighter than others.
9: And we're getting them in on a daily basis. As you know, our defense companies are building more plants right now than at any point in history.
8: President Trump blamed his predecessor, former President Biden, for giving away billions of dollars of ammunition to Ukraine.
6: Fox's Jared Halpern at the White House, and the president has signed two executive orders designed to limit so-called birth tourism. One expands the categories of people whose children don't qualify for the automatic citizenship. The other will clamp down on visas on people suspected of coming to the U.S. to have a child. 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
10: A chance of thunderstorms tonight with an overnight low of 73. I'm Steve Smith. Here's what's trending on News Talk KZRG. A water and sewer fund deficit of $634,000. Both Carterville Mayor Alan Griffin and City Administrator Jonathan Cook explained to News Talk KZRG.
11: Towns don't grow and improve themselves. Caring people grow and improve their towns. Carterville's not going anywhere.
12: We aren't disputing the report. The numbers in the report are accurate as of to the numbers they audited. I completely understand and appreciate the state auditor and their report, and I think they did a great job, and we appreciate them bringing it to light for the citizens of Carterville, and that's something that we want to have, that avenue of transparency. That's what the taxpayers deserve, and now we have to get to work and improve things.
10: You can read more inside the KZRG app. He told investigators, quote, "I have a serious mental problem," end quote. A man from Lawrence County who is already facing animal abuse charges is now accused of child sex crimes and heinous acts with his dog. 31-year-old Tannen Park of Stout City is being held without bond in the Lawrence County Jail. Park turned himself in after telling firefighters he was in a gang and needed to serve his time. Movie lovers in Pittsburgh, Kansas, rejoice. You will not be without a theater for much longer. Meadowbrook 8 Theater will be opening a week from this Friday in the mall in Pittsburgh, in the same location as the AMC Theater that went out of business in May. Steve Smith, News Talk KZRG.
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4: Here is your KCRG forecast. Partly to mostly cloudy tonight. Scattered showers and storms possible mid-70s. Morning clouds, afternoon sun. Hot and humid Friday. Scattered late day showers and storms possible mid-90s. Heat index over 100. I'm Ken Boone in the KCRG Storm Center.
5: 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Rising from the heart of the swamp, a beacon of truth is casting its light. 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Filling in for Vince, Moon Griffon.
6: Y'all, that is me. I am glad, and it's an honor to be on the Vince Show. Appreciate Vince and all the work he does, and great working with his staff, Mike and Jim and them. They just do an awesome job. You can email me, moon at moongriffon.com. I've got a bunch of emails coming. I didn't get a chance to read them. But I got a great guest, a guy that's been on my program. But more importantly, he's all over the country. He's on nationally. You've seen him on Fox, Fox Business, Fox News, CNN. You know, you've seen him write articles a lot. His name is Jason Isaac. He's the CEO of American Energy Institute. And Jason lives a high carbon lifestyle. Don't you, Jason?
7: You know it, Moon, and you're right. I have been all over the country. I just knocked out my 50th state last week, meeting with policymakers in Honolulu. So great experience to get to go out to there and give them a little bit of hope about some things that they might be able to change to lower the cost for the consumers there in Hawaii.
6: Well, you're all about energy, and that's what your company does. Hey, a little bit about American Energy Institute real quick for people that have not heard about you.
7: Yeah, we're a free market trade organization that represents American energy producers, primarily oil, gas, coal, and nuclear, those companies that reject political agendas, things like ESG and DEI and decarbonization. We advocate for policies that reduce the cost of energy for the consumers because we know the benefit to mankind around the globe.
6: Well, you know, the Trump administration has done a pretty good job of getting rid of a lot of the Biden administration stuff dealing with the climate, which is nuts on top of anything else. But this ESG policies that Congress and the Biden and them have put on us, where are we with all these laws and rules they made up, which, by the way, you just said it, drives the cost of living for everybody up?
7: Yeah, it really does. And I think some good movement. We just submitted comment to the Securities and Exchange Commission last week. They're working to get rid of the Biden era climate disclosure rule for publicly traded companies that was going to require them to report their greenhouse gas emissions. You know, those things that are necessary for life on Earth, but the climate cult wants you to believe are causing a catastrophic climate crisis that we're all living wonderfully well through. And it couldn't be further from the truth. The Trump administration has worked to rescind the endangered finding, which was put in by deep state bureaucrats in the Obama administration, that says that those greenhouse gases are a danger to human health and the environment. And the truth couldn't be further from the truth. They're necessary for life on Earth. And so the Securities and Exchange Commission is looking to rescind those disclosure requirements on public companies, which would start out at a cost of about $8 billion. We know those costs get picked up by consumers and more expensive goods. So we submitted comment earlier, I guess it was last week, on August 3rd, to rescind, to basically support them in their efforts to rescind those. It'll probably be litigated, and hopefully our comments will be used in some of the judgment and ruling in favor of the Securities Exchange Commission getting rid of those ESG requirements for publicly traded companies.
6: Yeah, I don't think people realize, Jason, that when the companies are being charged this money and these regulations and it drives the cost up, Companies don't pay taxes. Companies pass that on to you and me. I don't think the average person understands when you're paying a price to pump or paying for products and services. All that's got to be in the cost of doing business. Or people would, nobody would stay in business if you can't make a profit. They're taking this money out on the top side, which makes it very difficult.
7: You're absolutely right, Moon. Those companies just pass it on. It's the same thing with some of these climate nuisance lawsuits. You've got municipalities being represented by foreign-funded law firms here in the United States suing energy companies, claiming that they can know which weather events that those companies have caused, which is just laughable on and of itself. But they continue to sue these energy companies, and they're spending millions of dollars in the courtroom fighting these efforts. And they have to do that. They've got to defend themselves. The climate cult, they win one case and it's going to be catastrophic for the Americans. And yet there's over 30 lawsuits from different municipalities around the country that are having to be fought off. And those costs are getting passed on to consumers for higher costs of energy. I understand the president's frustrations. I think it's a little misplaced with some of the comments on price gouging. But you look at these energy companies, they're having to defend these climate nuisance lawsuits. And there's other ESG requirements that they've been forced on by their shareholders and so-called stakeholders, and those costs are getting passed to consumers.
6: Yeah, I think when you go in and you buy a product or service, you automatically look at the company and go, why are you charging me so much? But when you've got that kind of regulations, Jason, it's going to cause everything to go higher. It's just the way it is.
7: One of the reasons why we petitioned the Environmental Protection Agency to get rid of these low carbon fuel standards that states are implementing. Hawaii just passed a law 2 weeks ago. Washington State, Oregon have passed these low carbon fuel standards. New Mexico has. Well, according to the Congress, California is the only state that has the authority under the Clean Air Act to do it. It costs about 25 cents per gallon of fuel in these other states in California, when California is the only one that has the authority to do it. So we're trying to lower the cost of a gallon of gasoline by 25 cents in New Mexico, Washington, Oregon, Hawaii. Illinois is going to implement one by the end of the year, and they don't have the authority to do it. And then you look at the renewable fuel standards. That's adding 37 cents a gallon of fuel, Moon, all across in every single state. This is a climate tax that people are paying that they say they don't want to pay, but it's been buried in some political organization in bureaucracy called the Renewable Fuel Standard, which is really just a handout for big ag so that they can grow more corn and process it into fuel, which is less efficient than gasoline and diesel. So it's making our fuel less efficient and driving up the cost. I think consumers, ratepayers, taxpayers need to understand this.
6: Yeah, you, by the way, Jason Isaac, my special guest, and of course, Jason, you're a founding CEO of American Energy Institution. You're all about energy. But look at all other things they did, Jason. Carbon capture. In Louisiana, we think this is job growth because of carbon capture. All those type things have caused everything to go higher and higher. The craziness on the planet. I mean, look at these other countries. They've implemented this stuff on the Green New Deal for a long time ago, and they are causing major problems in these countries. But over here, even some of our companies have implemented some of this stuff. What do we do about this? I know the president has tried to do away with some of this stuff, but it was no way to get rid of all of it because there was so much money that was attached to it.
7: Oh, and there is, and it's the consumers and taxpayers and ratepayers that get stuck paying for all that money. And it's primarily the major oil and gas companies that are behind this ESG and decarbonization agenda. They've been hearing the left scream for decades that we've got to reduce our CO2 in the atmosphere, which is absolutely absurd. It's a trace gas in the atmosphere. It's 0.04% of the atmosphere. That is, if you believe the readings of the monitor in Hawaii that I was looking at, possibly possibly visiting it. Well, you can't get to it because the roads have been destroyed and damaged by a volcano because the CO2 monitor sits on a volcano. I kid you not.
6: Come on.
7: They just scrap the day.
6: God of mercy.
7: It's on an active volcano. But they know which emissions are coming from the volcano and which ones are coming from man. And so they can scrap it. So if you believe that data, it's a trace gas in the atmosphere. It's necessary for life on Earth. But some of these big companies have said, well, fine, we'll capitulate to the left. They keep screaming and hollering about decarbonization. So we'll do it. We're going to do it. And then we're going to ask for subsidies from the federal government. We're going to ask for tax credits. We're going to want all these handouts. And it doesn't do anything to reduce the cost of energy. It makes it more expensive. It's counter to human flourishing. And when you increase the cost of energy, not only does it affect people here in America, but it affects 7 billion people on the planet that don't have access to affordable and reliable and abundant energy. But Europe is so far down the road. They have bent the knee to the ESG, this environmental, social, and governance agenda, which I call ESG, everyone's suffering guaranteed, because that's really what it's about. But they've embraced it. Europe is maybe gone because they've gone so far on this. You've got blackouts happening in Spain and other parts of the country, and it may be too late for them to reverse course. The deindustrialization that's happening in Europe is being catastrophic to those people, losing thousands of jobs. Mercedes shutting down operations in Germany. BMW's largest manufacturing facility is in the United States. It's not in Germany. Where that company was founded. And BASF, a world-leading chemical manufacturing component company that makes fertilizers and things like that, shutting down operations in Germany because of expensive energy. They're moving them to China. And that's what this agenda is about. We expose the American Energy Institute and some of our friends at a group called State Armor, expose how China is funding these efforts because it's all to the benefit of China. They're not cutting their emissions. They don't care about human rights. They don't care about air quality, water quality. They care about industrializing their country with affordable power, primarily from coal. God bless them for doing so.
6: Yep.
7: And that they're funding the movement around the globe to drive and

0: industry into China.
1: You know, I'm going to say this, and I've made this comment for a long time, Jason. I'm sure I told you as well. The two things that make America move, keep moving forward, okay, is, and I'm not going to use the word cheap, affordable energy and affordable food. If you got affordable energy, there's nothing we can't accomplish. And then you got affordable food your people can eat. Guess what? They can accomplish anything. All these policies are driving the cost of affordable energy and affordable food up. It's not the Iran war. And Iran war made the prices jump up a little bit, but that's not why this is coming. It's coming from the regulation from the Biden administration, Obama back in the day. And I feel like the president has tried to stop some of it, but we didn't go far enough.
0: No, we haven't. I mean, the Inflation Reduction Act, the so-called Inflation Reduction Act, where they just name things the opposite of what they really do in Congress when the Democrats are in control. There's so much money. And now you've got a federal judge ruling out that the gold bars that were thrown off the Titanic, I don't know if you remember the insider that let that slip on a hidden camera, talking about the Biden administration throwing gold bars off the Titanic to nonprofits that didn't have any money before. And all of a sudden were given billions of dollars on the way out the administration. A judge has just recently ruled that those tax dollars can flow to those organizations, even though they have no plan to distribute the money. When you look at Stacey Abrams' group, a nonprofit she put together just before the end of the Biden administration, had received like $200 in contributions, and all of a sudden gets billions of dollars from taxpayers. I mean, that's a massive amount of money. And then no avenue, no vehicles whatsoever to put rooftop solar and help communities the least among us. And it's, she's stealing from these communities that are the least among us because it's their tax dollars, just like it's our tax dollars. And now a judge says that they can go ahead and throw those gold bars off the Titanic.
1: Wow.
0: I mean, it's just absolutely appalling. We've got to get an act of Congress to stop that immediately. That just shouldn't be that case. But it's going to be hard to recover from that because the inflationary aspect of giving away all that money is catastrophic.
1: Well, if the Republicans and Democrats alike don't quit spending money, printing money, and borrowing money from ourselves, everything's going to continue to skyrocket, Jason. You've been a representative before in Texas. You know what I'm talking about. You can't keep spending. I don't know why some of these people are emailing me blaming Trump for everything. They're all guilty of overspending. They're all guilty of that. Anyway,
0: yep, you're
1: Jason,
0: spot on. You're absolutely right.
1: Yep. Jason, I got to go. Thank you so much. God bless, brother.
0: Moon, thanks for having me on the Vince Show. Great to be
1: all
0: on.
1: Right.
0: Good to talk
1: all
0: to you.
1: Right. God bless. All right. Thank you. Thank you. It is the Vince Show. Jason Isaac, founder and CEO of American Energy Institute. We got to take a break. You're listening to the Vince Show. My name is Moon Graffon.
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2: 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A deal between Oman and Iran on the Strait of Hormuz is nearing completion, but may not lead to a full reopening of the waterway. President Trump is denying reports that the U.S. is running low on munitions due to the war in Iran.
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7: Here is your KCRG forecast. More heat and humidity into and through the weekend. Scattered showers and storms possible here tonight. Otherwise, partly to mostly cloudy, mid-70s. Morning clouds, Friday afternoon sun. Slight chance for a late-day shower or storm Friday. Highs in the low to mid-90s with a heat index up over 100. It'll be hot this weekend, mostly sunny skies. Temperatures both afternoons reaching highs in the middle to even upper part of the 90s. Our heat index both afternoons up around or even over 100. Sunshine in middle to upper 90s Monday, Tuesday. Happy meteorologist Ken Boone and the KCRG Storm Center.
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4: 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My name is Moon Griffon. 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Let's take a call. I'll answer some of these emails, too. Let's take a call. Let's go to Robert, Santa Clara, California. 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
5: Moon, my friend. Like, cap and trade, cap and invest. This is the Newsom mantra. It keeps going over and over again. We're doing it right out here. You know, it's going to happen if you like it or not. This guy's been forcing this hyperinflation on us. It's not... It's Newsom that's gouging us here. It's the net zero policies. It's these upfront operating fees for the Metcalf natural gas plant down in Morgan Hill, which provides our valley's power. We can't get cheap energy. If you keep taxing these guys over these fees, if you keep taxing gas, quadruple down on that, you're going to have 200 plates sold at the same restaurant, and they're doing worse than ever. He's totally killed the restaurants. He's killed everybody's dollar value. And they do it in New York. Mondani, just get rid of net zero, and you don't have to do no government-run grocery stores.
4: Yeah.
5: It's crazy.
4: Yeah. Well, no, it's the problem is the federal government is out of control spending. And let me say it proud and loud, loud and proud. It's Republicans and Democrats when it comes to spending. You can't keep spending money. You can't keep trying to be everything to everybody. And now you're buying your own debt because nobody buys it. That's causing a problem. Did you put all the regulations and things they put on people? It's causing a problem. I'm going to talk about affordability in a minute because I know the left and everybody wants to run on affordability, but it will never be affordable if we don't quit spending money at the federal level. It just can't. It won't happen.
5: Kill all energy taxes. All energy taxes have to go. Try from a clean slate. The minute you tax gas, you raise the price of everything. 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Government can't get too big and too fast. They want to nationalize everything. Yeah, nationalize everything, even if you get rid of the cap and trade. But these buffoons keep doing it.
4: Yeah. All right. Appreciate the call. Well, we'll see. Somebody said the Republicans are in charge of everything. Yeah, they inherited it. But the spending, I'm saying it's both. I've always said that. I'm not even a Republican. I'm a no party person. They both out of control when it comes to spending. That's anywhere from the Republicans, Democrats, anybody in charge. Look, you can call John Kennedy and Mike Johnson, Speaker of the House. I get them on my program quite often. And I talk about this all the time. When are we going to fix this? Because it has to be fixed. But the Democrats have to come along and play. By the way, what kind of inflation rate did we have under Joe Biden? What kind of debt rate did we have under Joe Biden? The left forgets that. And by the way, what you do now is going to affect tomorrow. Always has, always will. All right, we got to take a break. We'll be back on The Vince Show. My name is Moon Griffon.

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6: 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President Trump denies supply concerns of ammunition.
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6: The president reportedly clashed with War Secretary Pete Hegseth over the weekend. Meantime, the president honoring Team USA athletes who competed in this year's Winter Olympics.
7: We're truly honored to welcome to the White House perhaps the greatest group of Winter Olympians in American history. At the 2026 Olympic Games, Team USA won more gold medals than any American Winter Olympic team has ever won before.
6: The U.S. winning 25 medals at the Games in Italy. 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
15: Here is your KCRG forecast. More heat and humidity into and through the weekend. Scattered showers and storms possible here tonight. Otherwise, partly to mostly cloudy, mid-70s. Morning clouds Friday afternoon, sun. Slight chance for a late-day shower or storm Friday. Highs in the low to mid-90s with a heat index up over 100. It'll be hot this weekend, mostly sunny skies. Temperatures both afternoons reaching highs in the middle to even upper part of the 90s. Our heat index both afternoons up around or even over 100. Sunshine in middle to upper 90s Monday, Tuesday. I'm meteorologist Ken Boone on the KCRG Storm Center.
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3: 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And let's hear what you have to say. The Vince Show.
16: Welcome back. It is The Vince Show. Our buddy Vince will be back. I know y'all miss him. Vince gets off like everybody else, so I'm glad for him. And I hope it's not an emergency situation. I hope it's a situation where he's actually, on vacation. All right, that's what I wanted to make sure, Jim. I caught myself, and I said, if Vince is out for another reason, and let me give you why I say that, Jim, and you didn't know this. Well, maybe you did. I might have told you, but a couple, 3 weeks. I got a special need daughter. And by the way, this is not a self-pity thing. I'm just letting you know, and that's why I caught myself, because you never know why somebody's out. So I got a special need daughter, and about 3 weeks ago, she had 12 seizures in one day. We ended up in the hospital for a week, and she was on a vent for 5 or 6 days. To be honest with you, Jim, by the grace of God and a lot of prayer, our precious little baby's here. She's 29. She's special needs. She'll always be with us. But that was a tough time, and people want to know where you're at. You vacationed a lot. I said, no, this is not necessarily a vacation, I can promise you. But what we did was, as most families would do, Democrat or Republican, our whole focus was at that hospital. The show, nothing mattered at that point in our life. The only thing that mattered was what we get to bring a little girl home. And we did. She's doing great. She's as sassy as a mama. Maybe more. So when she started being sassy again, I said, hey, we got her back. It's good. And people that know anything about seizures, that takes a lot out of you. So that's why when I caught myself and you just said, hey, Vince had a problem, I didn't want to make sure I covered that, because people were asking me, why am I taking off so much? Which is not true, Jim. I don't take off a whole lot. Anyway, my name's Moon Griffon, Moon Griffon Show. You can hear in Louisiana, with syndicated in the state of Louisiana and beyond. We're a morning program, but you can check it out if you want to go check it out. You can email me, moon@moongriffon.com. Jim, I want to play something, because this is from my friends that have texted me talking about how high prices are and inflation's up and Trump this. And I think they forget the legendary liar, Joe Biden, who came into office with about, 1.2 or 3% inflation rate when Trump left.
17: It was 1.4.
16: 1.4, and then he drove it up to 9%. See, the left forgets that. They blame Trump for that. This is what's funny about politics on both sides. They blame Trump for the high inflation rate. Trump had nothing to do with it. And then they blame Trump for everything now, after we spend trillions and trillions of dollars on infrastructure packages and stuff like that, that didn't make anything better. So let me play this one clip, Jim. Maybe our friends who disagree with me will listen.
18: The cost of buying a home in the United States is double what it was when you look at your monthly costs from before the pandemic. Real income, when you account for inflation, is actually down since you took office. Economic growth last week, far short of expectations. Consumer confidence, maybe no surprise, is near a two-year low. With less than 6 months to go to Election Day, are you worried that you're running out of time to turn that around?
19: No president's had the run we've had in terms of creating jobs and bringing down inflation. It was 9% when I came to office. 9%. But look, people have a right to be concerned.
16: Yeah, so the dude will lie when it fits better, but the people are not being honest, because what they want to do is they hate Trump. I'm getting some emails. You, by the way, you're welcome to email me. I don't mind. I'm even not trying to answer all of them if I can. The fact of the matter is, and you people that keep thinking, well, you blame the Democrats on everything. That's not what I did, because you don't understand what I did. But I'll explain it, because I'm a nice guy. Okay? When I was talking about the Democrats, I was talking about Fauci. I was talking about not standing up against them, not wanting to understand what went wrong with COVID, not caring where it came from, not spending the money to go. That's what I talked about for the first part of the program. When I talked about money and spending, the fact of the matter is Republican and Democrats lost it a long time ago with any respect for money at all anymore. Both of them. Both of them. I get really good Republicans on the program, Democrat every night, but Republicans, and I tell them, what about this? What about this money? What about this debt? Okay, I'll give you an example. Senator John Kennedy. Y'all know him. Everybody knows Senator Kennedy. I had Senator Kennedy on. I said, John, you got to explain something to me. I said, this national debt, this is going to be the devastating part of the United States that nobody's talking about. It's the problem why we got high prices. It's why it's driving everything up, because nobody's buying our debt, folks. You know what we're doing? We're printing and buying our own debt. The worst thing you could do. So I asked at the time, this might have been a year or so ago, I said, what are we going to do about it? He said, well, Moon, the economy will be fine. He said, the economy will be fine as long as they keep buying our debt. Okay, my question was simple. What happens when they quit buying our debt? He said, we got a big problem. And my question then was, as a United States senator, we got 100 of them. For you people in Balkanville, that's 2 per state. I said, what happens? He said, we're in trouble. I said, well, why would people in Congress, 435 House members and 100 United States senators, men and women, Republican, Democrat, black, white, everything imaginable, how come y'all don't understand that? How come y'all gonna put that on American people? And of course, and I know John a lot, John comes on my program all the time, Republicans blame Democrats and Democrats blame Republicans. That's what they always do. Who gets hurt? You and me. Who gets hurt? The average citizen. So when it comes to that kind of stuff, I believe it's both of them. But you got to look at what Democrats, and this is what y'all missing, the socialist Democrats, and I got some more quotes and stuff we're going to use as well. The socialist Democrats, the Democrats, socialists of America, the communists are in your party, and they have no plans to stop spending. Their plans is to spend way more than we're spending now. That is a fact. And so how do you spend more when you can't afford what you got now? We have a spending problem in this country, and nobody wants to deal with it. Everybody thinks we get free money. Everybody thinks you can just take money and buy everybody's groceries and buy everybody a home and buy everybody this and that. You can't. It doesn't work that way. I'm telling y'all, raising the sales taxes 2 cents is not bad as the higher inflation that we saw under Joe Biden, and we're still seeing inflation, but inflation numbers have come down compared to what they were. And you got to remember, we had a Trump administration, a Biden administration, and then a Trump administration. And the first 4 years of Trump till COVID came was awesome. It was rolling. The economy was booming. Everything was going great. And then COVID came. And COVID, let's be blunt, COVID rocked all of our world. It did. You gonna blame Trump on the inflation we having right now? Really? I like how people do that. Because what happens, whoever's the sitting president is going to get blamed. George Bush. I was never gigantic Bush fans. George W. Okay. He came in and George W. said, we need to do something about all this Fannie Mae, Freddie Mac, all this housing stuff y'all putting together. This is going to end bad. Nobody did anything about it. And it ended bad. And it busted Republicans in the mouth. And Democrats never fixed the thing. Barack Obama came in, artificially lowered the interest rates, never to be raised again, and then said, we're not doing budgets anymore. And he ran up the most debt at the time, $8 or $9 trillion. He doubled the debt. Obama ran up more debt in his time than George Washington to George W. Bush. You go look at the numbers. It's there. when it comes to inflation and spending and the numbers, I blame Democrats and Republicans. I got one guy said, you never say nothing about Republicans. Really? It's a spending problem. If we don't quit spending money at the federal level, remember that say the dumbass from Louisiana that said on a Vince show, I remember when the dummy told us, if we don't quit spending, we're going to have a major problem like we've never seen. Remember I told y'all that. And I'm not wrong. I hope I'm proven wrong. But I won't be. Because I know what it costs to go buy groceries. I know what it costs to go buy a vehicle. I know what it costs to go live now. Insurance, everything's skyrocketing. And all we do is print money. So you Democrats that keep wanting to blame Trump because you got the Trump derangement syndrome, that's your problem, not mine. You know, what happened in 20 with COVID stopped what Trump had done was changing America. And I'm not even going to get into the social issues yet, but I will before the program's over. But Democrats have lost their damn minds. So if you want to fuss at me about Democrats wanting men to be women, men to go to boys' bathrooms, opening a border, letting anybody come across, health care for everybody, Medicare for everybody, socialism, Marxism, grocery stores spent by the government, all that's stupid. It's ludicrous. Science says you're a man or woman. No, not in the Democrat world. Just I can go on and on. I go for 5 hours, 5 days, 5 years on the craziness that y'all brought to this country. Just what you did at the border with Biden and the left, letting these people in. I picked up the paper again today. Damn it, another one got raped. Another woman got raped by an illegal that came in during the Biden administration. You don't care about that, dude, because it wasn't you. It wasn't your family member that got raped. Or a fentanyl death from somebody coming across the border. Could we just open the border? You don't care about that person because it wasn't your family member. It wasn't your family member, so you left the border open. But you want to blame Trump. Trump. Just unbelievable. But they don't want to take blame for anything. Inflation is a Republican-Democrat issue. It is. Let's just face the facts. And we're not going to stop it if we're going to keep spending money. And another social program is not going to save anybody. So we can talk about issues that Republican and Democrats are guilty on. But when it comes to opening a border, health care for all, Medicare for all, Obamacare, but that was a failure. And it just may as well admit it. All right, Jim, are we close? Okay, good. So I'm just telling you that when it comes to the money part, please, I've gotten 3 or 4 emails. You can blame them. But you better blame the Democrats, too, when it comes to the money part of it. The border. That was y'all. Y'all want to get rid of, y'all want to add 4 more to the Supreme Court. Y'all want to add 2 new states. Y'all want to control every powerful thing in the world. Chuckie Schumer said, hey, we put in 225 judges, federal judges under Biden. And you know what it was? To stop Trump. Trump's one man. One man. By the way, if Biden was so good, why did the Democrats get mad and not rerun him for reelection? You gave us Kamala Harris. That was your best bet, Kamala Harris? And you didn't want to run Biden because Biden didn't know where he was. Where he is, may not ever know again. So, anyway, it's just, I look at this, it frustrates me because I want America to win. Okay? I want America to win. I don't care if you're black. I don't care if you're white. I don't care if you're male. I don't care if you're female. I do care if you're a legal citizen. I want you to win. I want your life to be good. But let me just say this, because I know I'm getting ready to have to close. If you think, anybody in this country thinks, that we're going to come up with a government that's going to prosper you, look in the mirror. Go home, look in the mirror, and say it over and over again. I am a fool. I'm a damn fool. Because let me tell you something. Government is not going to prosper you. Government doesn't know how to prosper with a few people that are around government that make money. But it will never prosper the masses, ever. The only way for you to prosper is for a country to be free where you can go be the best you can be. Period. If the government, if you think the government's going to prosper you, if you think the government's going to give you such a blessing, your life's going to be easy, I'm telling you, you got a mirror at home, go look in there and call yourself what you are. Flat out fool. The government does not prosper anybody. I'm telling you, the masses, the middle class, the poor. Because if government prospered, we would be the dumbest country in the world, and everybody else would be prospering, and we would be leaving our country to go where these prosperous countries are, where they're doing everything for themselves, like Cuba and Venezuela and Spain and China and Russia. But we're not, are we? They come in here. They come in here. All right, I know we got a break now. Let's take a break. You're listening to The Vince Show. I am Moon Griffon from Louisiana, and yes, I get excited. Because I love our country, I love the Lord, I love people, and I want us to prosper. But we're not going to prosper if government gets to play kingmaker. Let's take a break. We'll be back.
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15: Here is your KCRG forecast. More heat and humidity into and through the weekend. Scattered showers and storms possible here tonight. Otherwise, partly to mostly cloudy, mid-70s. Morning clouds Friday afternoon, sun. Slight chance for a late-day shower storm Friday. Highs in the low to mid-90s with a heat index up over 100. It'll be hot this weekend, mostly sunny skies. Temperatures both afternoons reaching highs in the middle to even upper part of the 90s. Our heat index both afternoons up around or even over 100. Sunshine in middle to upper 90s Monday, Tuesday. I'm meteorologist Ken Boone on the KCRG Storm Center.
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16: It's a country worth fighting for. Thank you, Mr. Vince. The Vince Show. My name is Moon Griffon. I love what God put. Bayou equals brainless. Trump messed up the economy. Trump got us in a war. Trump's family made $4 billion. I mean, this dude must be on the internet. I love it. I don't mind when somebody calls me something. I think it's great. But the fact of the matter is, Trump derangement syndrome is definitely out there. Let me play one other thing real quick because we don't have a lot of time before we get out of here. This is Stephen Miller. He lays out the consequences of communists infiltrating the Democrat Party. All you people sending me all the stuff from the Democrat Party, you the guys accepted the people that can run this country, not us. Here we go.
2: With communism, with leftism. You know, President Trump made very eloquent remarks at a press conference earlier this week talking about Democrat governance. Look what's happened to Los Angeles. Look what's happened to San Francisco. Look what's happened to New York City. When leftists get control and they ultimately turn socialist and then communist, there's a point of no return. You can't save your schools. You can't save your city. You can't save your community because they hoard power. They suppress dissent. They gain control over institutions. They gain control over taxpayer dollars. They gut the police departments. They drive out good people. We will never let that happen to America. We cannot be apathetic. We have to fight to save this country. We have to stand behind President Trump.
16: Yeah, I remember his words, fight, fight, fight, when they tried to kill him. Says Trump's a cancer on our country. So opening the borders didn't hurt our country at all. Didn't hurt us at all, right? Telling people that the climate is burning up, and we got to spend all this money to save the planet. That didn't hurt this country at all. Running up debt, Republican, Democrat, that didn't hurt us at all, did it? Now we can't even tell the difference between a boy and a girl. What kind of science is that? This is all under the Democrat Party banner, folks. Socialist Democrats are the losers in the whole world, but they make you and me become losers. You heard him just say, name the country that's a socialist Democrat that's doing so well. And don't throw Sweden and Denmark. I'm falling out laughing. Name them. We want to know because this is what we're fighting. The Democrat Party's not fighting this. Folks, the Democrat Party is accepting this. That's why I'm mad at them. They are wrong. All right, we got to take a break. My name is Moon Griffon. The Vince Show coming back right at you.

0: Fox Sports Studios in Los Angeles. Here's Monsi Bolaños.
1: Baseball is still going on in Boston as the White Sox and the Red Sox are tied at 9 apiece. It is the bottom of the 10th inning. The Red Sox are down to their final out, but they have a man on second and third. If the Red Sox win, they extend their winning streak to 8. The Braves trying to extend their winning streak to 8 as well. And right now they lead the Marlins at home 8-2. It's the top of the 8th inning. The Padres are on top of the Diamondbacks in Arizona 3-1 after 3 innings, while the Phillies took down the Nationals 7-3 and the Twins edge of the Royals 4-3. In the NFL at the Hall of Fame preseason game with 3 minutes to go, it's the Panthers who lead the Cardinals 27-23. Haynes King in at quarterback for Carolina. He is 17 of 24 for 154 yards and 2 touchdowns. And in the WNBA, less than 5 minutes to go in Minnesota, where the Lynx lead the Sparks 82-81.
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5: Confessed to police. I'm Lisa Lacerra, Fox News. A detective in Spokane, Washington, says Aaron Farinacci, the suspect in the oil trails fire, admitted to setting the fire and said he planned it for weeks. He remains held on $2 million bond as fire crews are asking evacuees to be patient as they continue to battle the fires.
6: Spokane County Sheriff John Knowles says it will take weeks before officials can let folks back into affected burn areas.
7: That is disappointing news, probably angering news, but the preservation of life is in our foremost thoughts and in the front of every decision we make when we talk about these evacuation zones.
6: Officials have been struggling to contain 3 major wildfires in the region that have burned hundreds of buildings and forced tens of thousands to evacuate.
7: So far, we don't know of anyone who's lost their life here.
6: The sheriff explaining while there are minor shifts in evacuation orders, the fire danger is expected to increase over the next few days.
5: Fox's Kristen Goodwin. President Trump signing executive orders to end so-called birth tourism in this country after the Supreme Court decision in June upheld birthright citizenship.
8: This was done for a different reason. This was done right after the Civil War. This was for the babies of slaves.
5: One order expands a list of categories of people whose children don't qualify for automatic citizenship. The second aims to limit visas for foreign visitors suspected of traveling to the U.S. to have a child. Primaries held tonight in the state of Tennessee, where Republican Senator Marsha Blackburn has won the nomination for governor. And Democratic State Rep Justin Pearson has won the Democratic primary in a congressional district that was redrawn to favor Republicans. A New Mexico court has ordered Facebook and Instagram parent company Meta to pay $567 million to address kids' mental health online. 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
9: A chance of thunderstorms tonight with an overnight low of 73. I'm Steve Smith. Here's what's trending on News Talk KCRG. Holding Dr. Fauci in contempt of Congress, Missouri U.S. Senator Josh Hawley explains his yes vote.
10: The reason that I asked Dr. Fauci what color his tie was and what day of the week it was and what color the carpet is, I thought he was going to answer that one. He looked very carefully at the carpet, then he decided not to answer. The reason I asked those questions was precisely to test the good faith nature of his invocation of the Fifth Amendment.
9: Hawley says what Dr. Fauci did to the American people during the COVID-19 pandemic is unconscionable. Joplin residents will see several changes to curbside trash service this fall, including a new yard waste pickup program and a revamped bulky item collection process that's under a renewed contract between the city and Republic Services. The new contract sets the monthly residential trash rate at $17.42. A new bi-weekly yard waste collection program will be available for an additional $3 a month. More inside the KZRG app. In Carthage, the Marian Days annual pilgrimage and cultural festival runs from today until Sunday. It's rooted in Vietnamese Catholic traditions. Tens of thousands of people are expected to attend. Steve Smith, News Talk KZRG.
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19: Here is your KCRG forecast. Partly to mostly cloudy tonight. Scattered showers and storms possible mid-70s. Morning clouds, afternoon sun. Hot and humid Friday. Scattered late-day showers and storms possible mid-90s. Heat index over 100. I'm Ken Boone in the KCRG Storm Center.
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21: Hey, hello. Welcome back. My name is Moon Griffon, filling in for Vince, The Vince Show. Vince back soon. I know y'all looking forward to seeing him come back. Get used to a talk show host I see you like to listen to, but we're honored to have the one day to do it. Appreciate Jim and Mike and them. And I tell you what, we'll take a few more phone calls this hour. If you want to be part of the program, it's 844-484-3872. 844-484-3872. I love getting these emails from Democrats. They call you names. This is great, man. This is like a lot of fun, Jim. I got a few of them call you names and idiots and all that. I go, wow, this is a blast. I love the fact that these people think that Joe Biden and Barack Obama and them did a great job for the country. I wonder why they didn't run Biden again. By the way, you know, when they look at the economy under COVID, the economy was roaring, rip-roaring, and then COVID brought it down. So Trump whoever's in charge gets credit for it. That's just the way it is. Nobody deals with reality or how you got somewhere. It's just like the $40 trillion worth of debt. If you ask a Democrat, they're going to say, Trump and him ran up $40 trillion worth of debt. And that's why everything's costing us so much money. And that's not true. But that's what they're going to tell you. Obama came in when the housing market fell. And Bill Clinton and Republicans and Democrats alike, they caused the problem. But we always blame whoever's sitting at the top. We always have. That's just what we do. Republicans at the top, I'm a Democrat. It's his fault. Democrat at the top, I'm a Republican. I blame them. But there have been some people, I got some great emails. Thank y'all so much. But I get a few, and I like those. Because that's people telling me what they think and how they feel, and I love it. Nothing wrong with that. And if you want to call, like I said, 844-484-3872. But if you call, slow down so we can hear you and understand you. One of the things, and I got a lot of issues I still want to try to get in here today, is people want to know how we get to this point. Well, people believe that socialism, Marxism, and basically, which is communism, why do we have so many people that are starting to vote that way, that are starting to believe that it's good? You take polls with young people. A big percentage of them think socialism would be better than capitalism. See, capitalism, you got to be capitalistic system, a Christian system, is going to take people going out and doing all the work so they can be the best they can be. It's going to take people being free. That's what separated our country from everywhere else. Freedom. Freedom to go be the best you can be. Somebody wrote to me, the economy's horrible. I'm having the best year I've ever had in my life. By the grace of God, but it's been the best year I've ever had in my life. And I don't know why. I'm just out there working hard, praying and working. That's all I know to do. Because I'm free to go be the best I can be. That's what makes America different than these other countries. You can't be free to go be the best you can be in China. You can't do it in Iran. You can't do it in Russia. You can't do it anywhere else but here, like you can do it here. So people are asking, Moon, why do you think people are running to socialism? Because first of all, go back to the World Cup, the soccer games. People came over here. They couldn't believe what they saw. How many of y'all? Now, look, I didn't watch soccer. I'm not a soccer person. But if you're a soccer person, that's okay. I love you. But don't love me because I'm not a soccer person. Okay? Because I think soccer's a great sport. I just don't follow it. It's no big deal. What I did follow, though, is the comments made by people all over the world. And there were thousands of them on YouTube and Facebook and whatever you want to call. What were they saying? I can't believe America's this good. They came here expecting us to be everybody getting shot out there. People are mean as hell because that's what the media and the left wants people to believe, that America's not good. America's not wholesome. But America is good and America is wholesome. And they had people crying that didn't want to go back. They were shocked when they came from Europe and said, you mean to tell me I get to stay in a hotel that has air conditioning? Wow. We take that for granted. Because over there, they're trying to save the environment, which is the dumbest thing I've ever heard of. The environment don't need saved. The planet doesn't need saved. So what do? They come over here and they go, wow, this United States of America is a pretty good place. How about just simple things like, man, I went into a place and I ordered me a drink and they said I got free refills. They had people come over here. I said, it's funny, but it also it tells a story. How about the people coming over here? I'll never drink hot beer again. I'm drinking cold beer. Why? Because over there, we can't put it on coal or tap because we're trying to save the planet. Which the planet doesn't need to be saved. And I'm going to get to the big point in a minute. But how many of them came over here? They said, my God, look at the size portions of the steak I got or whatever they ate. They were so impressed with America. They left. Some of them didn't want to leave, I'm sure, but they left and went back to their hell holes, which is the same thing the socialist Democrats and the communists and the Democrat Party, they want to put us on the same in the same plane that the rest of the country and the world's in, and we don't need to be like them. Let's stay free. If you are a person that wants security, okay, your best security is freedom to go be the best you can be. But if you want it, move to another country. Move to another country where you can get free health care. Move to another country where they give you free food and free housing. And they tell you how much money you got. You never prosper. You can't prosper unless you do it yourself. Look at the World Cup. Just look at it. All the people that came over here that saw the United States and for what it is and not for what they were told it was by the media and by people in other countries that down everything we do. You saw some happy people. They were cutting up, having a good time. They didn't realize they could be this free. And yet, we got a Democrat Party. I'm going to get some more emails from people. Forget the money. Y'all, the only thing they ever wrote me is about Trump and inflation and the money. That's it. Nobody talked about any of this other stuff because they can't. So, which is socialism and socialist Democrats. This candidate, Kairos, socialism delivered life, liberty, and the pursuit of happiness. Nothing more than America. Where did it deliver that at? Anybody knows where it delivered that at? I'm just kind of curious. This is what we're talking about. So let me get to this. And Jim, I'll play some clips in a minute, but I want to, some people are really not going to like this, but I'm going to say it. And I have no idea what our friend Vince is, angle on this one is. Jim, you can correct me. Ronald Reagan said it years and years ago. He said it. We didn't listen to him. He said, you better get a hold of these universities. You better get a hold of these universities. Where do you think most of this stuff's coming from? Who is brainwashing people to make them think that socialism and Marxism and communism is better than capitalism? You know, folks, you got to learn that kind of craziness. Somebody's teaching them. It's coming out of the universities. Look, I'm not saying every university, but a lot of the big universities have taught people this. They basically teaching people to hate America and to grab some other form of government, and there is no better form of government. We may not be perfect because we're not. We're going to make mistakes because we do. We're going to have problems because that's the world we live in. Who's teaching these kids this? Who's teaching these kids who become adults who believe this stuff? Universities. Every K through 12 in every university should be teaching how capitalistic society and a free society is where a person, male or female, has the best chance to go make it on their own and have the best chance to prosper and the best chance to do well and to get the things you want to enjoy in life. They need to be teaching this capitalism. We have the best system. And the flip side of that, every history class, civic class, every college, university ought to be teaching socialism, Marxism, and communism will get you killed, will never let you prosper. Ever. You ever notice the people that are pushing this in government? AOCs, Bernie Sanders, Obama, they already got their money. They got way more money than you and me gonna make. And all of a sudden, they want to control people's lives by telling people, this is the way I'm going to make it better for you. Barack Obama is the one decided that we're going to take the program for money that people are going to borrow to go to college, and we're going to put it all on the federal government. $1 trillion+ in debt now, $1.5 trillion. People went to school. They didn't care how much it cost. Universities jacked the price up. The government's paying for it. Let the government pay for everything. Now we got debt coming out the wazoo on the student loans, and people can't pay back their loans. That's it's coming out of these universities. They'll be teaching it. They'll be showing examples from Cuba to Germany, everywhere, Vietnam.

0: Vietnam, what happens when the government controls your life? You can't go pray and worship like you want to. You can't go pursue what you want to. You just brought down, you never brought up, and the government's going to help you. The government's going to give you everything you need. They can't provide everything you need. Forget everything you want. There's been no government in the world that prospered their people by giving them something, by giving them everything they need. It's never happened. So how can the Democrat Party accept the socialist Marxists, the socialist Democrats, which, by the way, Fidel Castro said first day, I'm not a communist, I'm a socialist. I'm a Democrat socialist, or whatever you call him, a Democrat socialist. And then 6 months later, he was a communist. He had the military. He had the power. This is what they do. Once they get the power, the people that help them get the power, they're going to turn on you. This has happened all over the world, folks. This didn't just happen overnight. This is what's been going on. America, we need to. America needs to stay great. But you go ahead and give it up to these all these new progressive Democrats. You're going to see what you can get. Hey, Jim, real quick, I think we got time. We do. Can we play J.D. Vance? Oh, we can't play that one. Do you have enough time to play it? Okay, let's play J.D. Vance explains the base of the Democratic Party. Go.
1: A lot of young Americans were sold a whole promise at the elite universities in our country. And that promise is that they were going to be able to go to college, get a degree, and everything was going to work out fine for them. I think in reality, actually, a lot of universities sold these kids a bill of goods. They gave them a lot of debt. They did not give them useful skills or a useful credential. And a lot of these kids are very angry. But that really is, if you look at the data, Laura, the base of the Democratic Party today is downwardly mobile, hyper-progressive, well-educated people. People, I think, who were sold a bill of goods by universities have a lot of debt, but not a good job to show for it.
0: Yeah, that's what I was telling you. Look at the debt, because we went, and we got to take a break, but they went, Obama made it where they would finance it all, and the debt skyrocketed. All right, we got to take a break. You're listening to The Vince Show. My name is Moon Griffon. We'll come back. Your calls are welcome. We'll be right back.
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2: 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A deal between Oman and Iran on the Strait of Hormuz is nearing completion, but may not lead to a full reopening of the waterway. President Trump is denying reports that the U.S. is running low on munitions due to the war in Iran.
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6: Here is your KCRG forecast. More heat and humidity into and through the weekend. Scattered showers and storms possible here tonight. Otherwise, partly to mostly cloudy, mid-70s. Morning clouds Friday afternoon. Sun, slight chance for a late-day shower or storm Friday. Highs in the low to mid-90s with a heat index up over 100. It'll be hot this weekend, mostly sunny skies. Temperatures both afternoons reaching highs in the middle to even upper part of the 90s. Our heat index both afternoons up around or even over 100. Sunshine in middle to upper 90s Monday, Tuesday. I'm meteorologist Ken Boone on the KCRG Storm Center.
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12: My name is Moon Griffon. I am on The Vince Show, sitting in. Vince back next Tuesday, so appreciate Vince giving us an opportunity. All right, a couple quick ones, Jim. Cut 9, Kevin Hassett on the impact of socialism.
13: And again, if you go back and look at the chapter I wrote with my team in the economic report of the president last time, which the president signed off on, if you look at what happens once socialism takes over, then things get bad really fast. And so Venezuela became socialist. Their energy production got cut down to almost zero. You know, the grocery stores, whatever somebody's socialist, they get empty. Countries that adopt socialism within a few years have skyrocketing death rates, both because of violence and because of starvation. And so the history of socialism is really a history that should be gone. And the fact that there are many, many people in the political party that think that they should support something, they don't know what they're supporting.
12: Nope, nope, nope, nope. And that's in the Democrat Party, and it's heavy. Here's one more. Malat Kairos says socialism better than capitalism. Check this out.
14: I don't think there's anything more American than subscribing to an economic philosophy that, as the evidence shows, is the only one that's actually capable of delivering things like life, liberty, and the pursuit of happiness. I really can't think
15: socialism
14: of
15: socialism has proven to deliver on the values of the Declaration of Independence more than capitalism has.
14: Yeah.
12: This is the Democrat Party. This is the new America. My Lord, these people are sincere. They really believe this stuff. I mean, this is what we're fighting. But see, if the Democrat Party can't see it, that big nose of that camel getting out of that tent, the whole body's already in there. They already have taken this new way of doing things, which is not a new way of doing things. Socialism, Marxism, communism doesn't belong in America. It's things we used to fight against. We used to, you know why we never had this kind of debt? Because we didn't try to pay for everything for everybody. You take capitalistic system and start putting parts of socialism in it, it's going to keep chopping at its knees till the tree falls. And that's where we are today. It started even before Obamacare, but Obamacare was devastating. Obamacare is one of the reasons you got $40 trillion worth of debt. All that was a money hog. And Barack Obama and them knew what was coming. They want a national health care deal. And Obamacare was deleted. All right, when we get back, your calls are welcome. We'll take a break. You're listening to The Vince Show. My name is Moon Griffon.

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Well, now, there's a place where you can meet them fast.

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3: News. I'm Sue Gossman. Primary night in Tennessee. Senator Marsha Blackburn has won the Republican primary for governor.
4: Our work is much bigger than any one candidate or one campaign. We absolutely have to unite as a party and defeat the Democrats.
3: Blackburn will face Memphis City Councilwoman Jerry Green in November. President Trump signing a pair of executive orders today aimed at reining in birthright citizenship and curbing so-called birth tourism to the U.S.
5: It's become a big business, and we're ending that business.
3: And the latest executive orders will likely face legal challenges. And a Senate committee has voted to hold Dr. Anthony Fauci in contempt of Congress over his refusal to answer questions about the handling of the COVID-19 pandemic. 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
11: Here is your KCRG forecast. More heat and humidity into and through the weekend. Scattered showers and storms possible here tonight. Otherwise, partly to mostly cloudy, mid-70s. Morning clouds Friday afternoon. Sun, slight chance for a late-day shower or storm Friday. Highs in the low to mid-90s with a heat index up over 100. It'll be hot this weekend, mostly sunny skies. Temperatures both afternoons reaching highs in the middle to even upper part of the 90s. Our heat index both afternoons up around or even over 100. Sunshine in middle to upper 90s Monday, Tuesday. Happy meteorologist Ken Boone and the KCRG Storm Center.
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13: Have an opinion and a phone. 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And let's hear what you have to say. The Vince Show.
14: It is The Vince Show. I'm Moon Griffon. Humble that I can sit in today for Vince. 844-484-3872. If you got a question or comment, you're more than welcome to join the program. Had a lot of people ask about the SAVE Act on the program today while I've been on the program. And I appreciate all you people emailing me at moon@moongriffon.com. Agree or disagree with the good-looking host. By the way, Jim, I just threw that in there. That's for you. That's for you and Mike. Mike's humor on that good-looking host, because y'all actually know what I look like. But the SAVE Act, if you look at America and you look at polls, most people want identification when it comes to voting. It's just that simple. Once again, the Democrat Party doesn't want anything to do with being honest about elections when it comes to knowing who you are. Trump administration, Department of Justice is going after states and asking them to let them look at their voter rolls. And, of course, they don't want to do that either. I always say, you ever hear, well, if you have nothing to hide, what's the problem? The SAVE Act is, I think, the percentage is in the 80s of people that think you ought to have an ID. You ought to be an American citizen when you vote. See, there's a lot of people that are good Democrats that vote Democrats. They think this is the old Democratic Party back of Bill Clinton, but it's not. It's not even close. And they think, well, we go to elections, they're honest elections. You know, most people don't think Trump was cheated. A lot of people don't think he was cheated. I'll tell you what they did. They changed the rules as we went through the process. And what they did was, by changing the laws and changing the rules, that's how they got around it. 2002, they did a bipartisan report on voting in elections. They came back and said universal mail-in ballots should never happen. They said we should never do universal mail-in ballots, which is what got Donald Trump beat. And it was all during the COVID, all at the same time. The president has a beef with it, and I don't blame him. I'm 100% with him. I think that we need to have some honesty in elections. When you're going to let 30 million people come across the border and don't care where they're from and who they are, at least can we have honest elections? Because if we don't have honest elections, folks, listen to this. If we don't have honest elections, if we don't have the right people voting, and when I say right, I don't mean color, race, Democrat, Republican. I mean, if we don't let legal citizens vote only, we got a problem. And by the way, you know why they put in every state and the federal government has rules in voting? Because they don't want to, it's supposed to be because we don't want anybody to cheat. So you have to sign up. The worst thing we ever did with voter motor bills and sign up bills and all these people go register to vote. I said this a long time ago. A person ought to have to go to the register's office or whatever you call it in your state. That's what we call it here. And I ought to have to prove who I am to register to vote. That's it. That's how you ought to have to do it. Everybody should have to do that. Somebody say, well, what about people who ain't got a vehicle? How do they get to the grocery store? How do they get to go to work? Who takes them around? You know, you realize we got elections this fall. People had the whole year to go register to vote. But no, we do it easy. We make everything easy instead of making it like it ought to be. It ought to be your responsibility to go register to vote. But you ought to have an ID. You ought to have an ID when you go vote. All the SAVE Act is saying you got to have an ID. Okay? It cuts down all this mail-in craziness. And basically a couple of three things, and they all simple. Democrats cannot come aboard with a simple way of voting and making sure you are a legal citizen when you vote. They got problems with that. They got problems telling boys you can't play in a girl's sports. They got problems not stopping the border, letting all these people come across the border. They have problems stopping the drugs. I mean, look at all the things they have problems with. The SAVE Act ought to be an American SAVE Act or the Save America Act, whatever it's called, because that's what it is. And yet we got a party that wants no part of it. I mean, it's just one part of it. What's wrong with it? Let me ask y'all a question. Everybody. What's wrong with honesty? What's wrong with integrity? What's wrong with character? Shouldn't we have this again? I mean, the SAVE Act is probably the easiest thing Republican and Democrats can agree. Democrats want no part of it. Why? Let's let the Democrats write it, and let's see what it comes out as. Just let them write it. Let's see what they'll do. I bet they'll screw it up. I bet they'll screw it up. So, hey, picking on the Democrats again, man. No, and let me tell you, in Louisiana, I pick on Republicans way more than Democrats. Way more. It's not even close. Not even close. All right, let's do this. We're going to take a call, but I want to play a couple clips when we get back. Let's go. Washington, D.C., Patricia. Patricia, welcome to the Vince Show.
15: Oh, I'm so glad to talk to you. I heard you before on Dan Bongino. You're
14: yes,
15: wonderful.
14: Ma'am. Well, God bless
15: and
14: you. Thank you.
15: I wanted to bring up Dr. Fauci during the hearings. He said that they took his diary, but the Washington Times said that Secretary Kennedy uncovered it, and 141 pages were located in 11 government servers where they had been sequestered and secreted. And thank heavens that he found them, and then Rand Paul is going after Dr. Fauci. Because if they could get him, that's why we have mail-in voting. And the Democrats don't want to lose that because that's helping them cheat.
14: Yeah. Well, there's a reason they like universal mail-in ballots, and there's a reason they don't want to do IDs. Now, look, you can sit here and speculate all we want to, but I think you touched upon it. They want to have a way to get around something. But one Democrat, I want to say it was out of Michigan, said if they pass the SAVE Act, Democrats will never win again. I thought that was telling. Why won't Democrats ever win again if we pass the SAVE Act? Nobody's explained that to me yet. Nobody.
15: Right. And if they could just uncover what Dr. Fauci did, Rand Paul, maybe they could get the rest of them. And so.
14: All righty. Well, look, thank you, ma'am. I got a roll. Thank you, ma'am. All right, Joe, let's do this. Couple things on a SAVE Act. Number two, President Trump says Republicans must pass the SAVE Act. Here we go.
16: I would say more than half of your states have serious election problems. That's why we want to have voter ID. It's why we want to have, I think citizenship is very important. You have to prove your citizenship. In order to vote, you have to approve you have to show citizenship. I also think mail-in ballots, the concept of mail-in ballots, it's immediately corrupt. Jimmy Carter, the best thing he ever did, I didn't think he was a very good president, but he had a commission, and his commission came out to the conclusion you cannot have mail-in ballots. People will cheat, and we have to get rid of mail-in ballots.
14: Yeah, and by the way, if Carter did that, he was right, but there was a commission back in 2002, which I could be wrong, but I think wasn't George W. Bush the president then? Am I saying that right?
17: He was.
14: Okay, I thought so. Hey, Jim, great guess on my point. But, folks, this Save America Act is so simple, even Democrats ought to like it. If you want honest elections, all I want is honest elections. You know, our side's only fighting for honest elections. We're not fighting for anything else. Honest elections, votes counted the day of the election like they used to be. Let me go over this too, Jim. So in Louisiana, there's you know, Louisiana, we last in a lot of stuff. I'm not saying we're not. But when it comes to elections, I'm going to tell you, remember all the mail-in ballots and they found boxes over here and boxes over there. Some come in a week late, 2 weeks late. We got to count them all. Remember, every vote's got to count. Let me tell you what we do here. We do have mail-in, some mail-in ballots. And here's what they do, Jim. 4:30, the day before the election. I don't care if it's state, federal, whatever. 4:30, the day before the election, of the election day. If your ballot is not at the clerk of court's office, registered voters, clerk of court, whatever. If it's not there, it won't be counted. It's not going to be counted, Jim. If you don't have it, then it's your fault. I mean, if I know I can get a mail-in ballot 2 months before and I don't get it there on time, that's not any system's fault. That's your fault. So 4:30, we got the election day that goes to 8 o'clock on a Saturday or Tuesday, whenever the election is. And this is what they do, Jim, when the ballots close, when the boxes close, the first thing they count are early voting, because we have a week of early voting, and then we count the mail-in ballots. First thing they count. There's no ballots. Oh, we found a box over here. We found a box under the table. We found three boxes in the crowd. There's none of that here. None of it. It's over. The only thing we got left to count then is what comes through our machines. Now, you can question that all you want to, but that's just a fact. So we at least got that part right. And in California, how many days or weeks and all these people changed the election dates and the mail-in ballots? They were finding ballots everywhere. But I know Trump didn't get cheated. It was just sour grapes. I get it. But if it's sour grapes and Trump didn't get cheated, that's fine. Why not do the Save America Act? Why don't we pass it? Democrats and Republicans, blacks and whites, agree with this. All right, one more, Jim, because we got John Thune tries to push blame on Democrats for not passing the Save America Act, but I'm going to question that in a minute, but I'm going to let you listen to Mr. Thune real quick, Senator Thune.
17: Well, I think the president, I've heard from him a couple times this morning on issues that he cares about. I wouldn't say I'm isolated, no. I mean, I've been very clear about the prospects for the Save America Act. And the only thing I've said all along is there are, one, we have voted on the Save America Act five times. It was the pending business on the floor of the Senate for over 2 weeks. And I am willing to, in any way possible, get that across the finish line if there is a path to do it. But there are two realities and two facts you have to deal with. And the first is there are no Democrats who are going to vote for this. All 47 voted against the SAVE Act five times. So let's make this an issue in the campaign. How about we go out and turn our fire on Democrats and make it about them opposing the SAVE Act? So we're not getting any Democrats. The second thing is we are not getting rid of the legislative filibuster. The votes aren't there to do that. I've made it abundantly clear many, many times. And it seems to me some days that I'm the only one here who can count to 50 in this town, but we don't have the votes to get rid of the filibuster, and we aren't flipping 10 Democrats to vote for the Save America Act. So those two realities are there. Now, is there somewhere in here with budget reconciliation that we can do pieces of the Save America Act, or at least in a fiscal way deal with funding for some of those things? Maybe, and we'll see what the draft will bear on that. We're having conversations, as you know, right now about that proposition.
14: First of all, the filibuster was the way to go. Democrats are going to do anything they can to stack the courts, the Supreme Court. The filibuster, I mean, they could have done this. This is the other thing. They're talking about the SAVE Act. Here it is, August, what is it, the 6th, Jim, I think? I don't even know about the date of it, but anyway.
18: It is.
14: Okay, why didn't we do it last year? Well, we passed it. They voted on it time and time again. We already knew you were never going to get a Democrat vote to vote for something that's good. You're just not going to get a Democrat that's going to vote for something that's wholesome and good that the American people want. So all you had to do was, with the filibuster deal, if he would have done that last year, this would already be over. So Thune and him could throw this back on the Democrats, as people would write me saying, well, Republicans had this and had that. Democrats are going to do it. Let them get in charge. You let them get the presidency, the House, and the Senate. The socialist Democrats are going to be loving what the Democrats are going to do to us, because they're going to do whatever it takes to get it done. Republicans never do. We never do what it takes to get it done. The Democrats are going to do whatever it takes to get it done, and they're not going to care. All right. We got to take our last break. If you want to be part of the program, 844-484-3872. My name is Moon Griffon. I'm sitting in for Vince. Vince back on Tuesday. We'll take a break. We'll be right back.
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11: Here is your KCRG forecast, staying hot and humid into and through the weekend, even into early next week. Chance for showers.

0: Some storms here overnight, otherwise partly to mostly cloudy, mid-70s. We'll keep a chance for mainly late-day showers and storms in Friday, otherwise becoming mostly sunny, hot, and humid. Mid-90s with a heat index closing in on 100. Hot and humid this weekend, mostly sunny skies. Middle to upper 90s both afternoons. Our heat index could be as high as 105 or more in spots. Sunny upper 90s Monday, Tuesday. I'm meteorologist Ken Boone in the KZRG Storm Center.
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3: All righty, folks. Last segment. My name is Moon Griffon. It's been a blast. Been a lot of fun. Appreciate Vince. Vince Show, his staff, Jim and Mike, and them to do a wonderful job. Couple things. Tallarico. This is the kind of candidates that they're running in the Senate for the Democrats. Here's says what he says about teaching the Bible stories to kids is immoral.
4: And then the last one is maybe the most insidious. It was a new state curriculum that would teach Christian Bible stories as historical fact, as the only truth to our youngest students. And I mean kindergarten, first graders. These are kids who aren't able to think for themselves yet. They haven't formed their own worldviews. And to push propaganda, to push indoctrination on those youngest students is deeply immoral.
3: Now, this is a guy running in the heart of the South in Texas calling Bible stories being taught to kids as immoral. Tallarico, here's another one. Tallarico says Jesus wants everybody to have government health care. Listen to this.
5: We can finish the work of President Obama and pass a public option so that every single American has access to the health care they deserve. Because health care is a human right. It is not a privilege. I just, since we are in church, and because I said BS earlier, if you read our scriptures, if you read the New Testament, what does Jesus spend most of his time doing? It's not, well, you already know. Okay. It's not preaching. It's not teaching. It is healing. Healing the sick. And in Matthew 25, scripture says that's how we will be judged and how we will be saved. By healing the sick. By feeding the hungry. By welcoming the stranger. By visiting the prisoner.
3: Folks, this guy's sick and he's taking a Bible and flipping it. This is a sick puppy. How that guy's got 3% of the vote, I have no idea. I think he gets beat. But he uses things and says things that are so weird and out of the way, and he doesn't use things in the right moment. So the Bible never said go work, go atone, and work and make it. He didn't say that at all. The government's job is to feed people? Go anywhere in the world where the government's feeding people. I mean, really feeding people, you're going to find society probably not doing that well. Okay, because when the government's feeding all these people in these other countries, they're not eating a whole lot. They're not. They're not eating at all. Man, God gave us this capitalistic society where you go feed yourself and feed your friends and feed your people. You talk about a warped dude, but that's the kind of people the Democrats are putting up to run in office. And if the American people want to vote for that, we're going to get everything we deserve, and you're not going to like it. It's just incredible to continue to watch. But that's what we have. That's what's out there. All right, Jim, I think I know I'm close. I do want to thank everybody. Once again, thank Vince. Continue to let the Vince Show. We need the programs out out there like that. We want to thank Jim Verde. You're going to hear from him on Monday. And Mike Sacco, thank y'all very much. And to his audience, God bless you. Hope to see you again one day soon.

0: the Fox Sports Studios in Los Angeles. Here's Monsi Bolaños.
1: Baseball is still going on in Boston as the White Sox and the Red Sox are tied at 9 apiece. It is the bottom of the 10th inning. The Red Sox are down to their final out, but they have a man on second and third. If the Red Sox win, they extend their winning streak to 8. The Braves trying to extend their winning streak to 8 as well. And right now they lead the Marlins at home 8-2. It's the top of the 8th inning. The Padres are on top of the Diamondbacks in Arizona 3-1 after 3 innings, while the Phillies took down the Nationals 7-3 and the Twins edge of the Royals 4-3. In the NFL at the Hall of Fame preseason game with 3 minutes to go, it's the Panthers who lead the Cardinals 27-23. Haynes King in at quarterback for Carolina. He is 17 of 24 for 154 yards and 2 touchdowns. And in the WNBA, less than 5 minutes to go in Minnesota, where the Lynx lead the Sparks 82-81.
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6: Insisting a deal may come soon. I'm Sue Guzman, Fox News. President Trump once again claiming the U.S. and Iran are close to a deal to reopen the Strait of Hormuz.
7: President Trump says it is happening soon because if it doesn't, people in Iran will die.
8: We're knocking the hell out of them. Knocking the hell out of them. I'd rather make a deal because I don't want to kill people.
7: Disputing reports that the U.S. has cleaned out precision surface-to-surface missiles, the president says the U.S. has massive amounts of munitions, especially of certain types. Additionally, large amounts are being manufactured and shipped to the U.S. as needed. Defense companies are building the largest number of plants and factories in our country's history. The leakers of these treasonous statements are being hunted down. Long-term jail sentences will be sought.
6: Fox's Peter Ducey. President Trump trying to end so-called birth tourism following his administration's loss at the U.S. Supreme Court.
9: Claiming thousands of foreigners are traveling to the U.S. to give birth, President Trump signed an executive order to end birth tourism.
8: This wasn't for wealthy multi-millionaires, billionaires coming in and bringing 15, 20, 30 children along with them.
9: The president's executive order is intended to clamp down on visas issued to foreign visitors suspected of traveling to the U.S. to deliver a child. Earlier this year, the U.S. Supreme Court reaffirmed birthright citizenship in an opinion striking down an order from President Trump that would have ended automatic citizenship to children born to parents living in the U.S. illegally. At the White House, Jared Halpern, Fox News.
6: U.S. Senator Marsha Blackburn winning the Republican primary in the race to succeed Tennessee Governor Bill Lee.
10: We're going to do a Tennessee Doge to make certain we do not waste one dime of your taxpayer money.
6: Lee is barred by term limits from seeking re-election. 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
11: Chance of thunderstorms tonight with an overnight low of 73. I'm Steve Smith. Here's what's trending on News Talk KCRG. A Joplin man indicted. A federal grand jury unsealed an indictment against 42-year-old Christopher Wayne Boone in U.S. District Court for the Western District of Missouri in Springfield. Boone is charged with meth trafficking. Co-defendant Destiny M. Bush was also named in the indictment. The charges stem from operations when the Missouri State Highway Patrol stopped a vehicle on I-44 recovering five pounds of meth. That happened in March of this year. The city of Carthage is looking for someone to serve as Ward 2 city council member. That's after Councilman Ray West moved out of that ward and had to turn in his resignation. The city is now seeking qualified candidates. More inside the KZRG app. Tomorrow is the first day of Missouri's back-to-school sales tax holiday weekend. Sue Danielson has the story.
12: This weekend, certain back-to-school purchases are exempt from all state and local taxes or use taxes. Joe Don Cheney of the Missouri Department of Revenue says there are many items included.
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7: Here's your KCRG forecast, staying hot and humid into and through the weekend, even into early next week. Chance for showers and storms here overnight, otherwise partly to mostly cloudy mid-70s. We'll keep a chance for mainly late-day showers and storms in Friday, otherwise becoming mostly sunny, hot and humid, mid-90s with a heat index closing in on 100. Hot and humid this weekend, mostly sunny skies. Middle to upper 90s both afternoons. Our heat index could be as high as 105 or more in spots. Sunny upper 90s Monday, Tuesday. I'm meteorologist Ken Boone in the KCRG Storm Center.
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8: SA in San Antonio, filling in for Joe today. He'll be back on Monday. My special line is 210-599-5555. It's 210-599-5555. So let's talk the war for just a second here, because we got some news concerning the war. And I'm going to give you my thoughts on a mistake I think may have happened. I don't know if mistake is the right word, but maybe something could have been handled differently, and I'll tell you what that is here in just a couple of seconds, and you can sound off with me and tell me what you think. But President says the talks with Iran are moving along very nicely, and the strait could open at any time. That's what he says. Now, on the other side, you've got Iran saying that we've been working with Oman, and we have a plan to open up the strait. And they have a bill, apparently, in front of, and this is according to the New York Post, in front of the Iranian Parliament, parliament that would ban U.S. and Israeli ships

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5: News. I'm Chris DeMeo. President Trump denies supply concerns of ammunition.
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5: The president reportedly clashed with War Secretary Pete Hegseth over the weekend. Senator Marsha Blackburn wins Tennessee's Republican primary for governor.
7: We are going to work with our General Assembly. We're going to do a Tennessee Doge to make certain we do not waste one dime of your taxpayer money.
5: She'll face Democrat Jerry Green. 8 straight wins for the Boston Red Sox. They topped the Chicago White Sox 12-11. They're now 26-3 in the last 29 games. 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
8: Hal Cheeseball with the news. Our top story tonight is a local hurricane. Let's send it out to our meteorologist on the streets, Jim Windy.
9: You won't believe it, Hal, but we're actually seeing people rushing into the 3 hurricanes that we have in our area.
8: Wow, Jim. 3? Where are these hurricanes?
9: Well, we have 2 in Carthage, 1 by Walmart and the other on Central, and the 3rd is near the airport in Webb City.
8: 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And why are people driving into them?
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17: Here is your KCRG forecast. Staying hot and humid into and through the weekend, even into early next week. Chance for showers and storms here overnight. Otherwise, partly to mostly cloudy, mid-70s. We'll keep a chance for mainly late-day showers and storms in Friday. Otherwise, becoming mostly sunny, hot, and humid. Mid-90s with a heat index closing in on 100. Hot and humid this weekend, mostly sunny skies. Middle to upper 90s both afternoons. Our heat index could be as high as 105 or more in spots. Sunny upper 90s Monday, Tuesday. I'm meteorologist Ken Boone on the KCRG
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4: In for Joe. Joe will be back on Monday. So everything's going to be right in your world on Monday when I know you're looking forward to getting Joe back. Hey, thanks to Big Don Cooper. I've known Don for many, many years. He's been running things at the radio station during the show here. Polo Cuellar, of course. The lovely and talented Elaine Rodriguez as well, and Greg Martin for putting together what needed to be done technically to get me on the air to cover for Joe this week. And I hope you'll have me back again sometime. Thank you, Joe. Thank you, Sam. Appreciate you guys very much. 210-599-5555. Let's go to line one and Florida, my second love state. And Ray, it's Trey Ware in for Joe Pags. What's up, Ray?
19: Well, you stole a little bit of my thunder there. I was going to give Joe excellent for getting you to fill in for him, did an excellent job. Okay.
4: Well, thank
19: and that's
4: you.
19: Just the way it is. Okay. I have a different philosophy than the guy last time. The way I see it, if you're going to, without starting war, I would take the smallest little city in their country. I would arm that one and then take the biggest city and cut everything off, cut the cord. Not blowing up the plant. I'm talking about the cord that leads into it, if you would.
4: Uh-huh. Okay.
19: I just like to see what you think about that.
4: Well, and so are you thinking that the people would revolt at that point? What would be the end goal there?
19: Well, that's what gets me the most is they tried once and look what happened to them. So you take the smallest city. Get in there and arm them. If anybody comes after them, we got air support. We can take anybody out that comes after them. And then put all the pressure on the biggest city. Cut the cord.
4: Well, I got you. Mm-hmm. No, I hear you, Ray. I appreciate it. Thank you for the vote of confidence, man. I love Florida. So,
19: I never heard of you before, but you did an excellent job.
4: Well, thank you, my friend. I appreciate that very, very much. Okay, so... and again, I'm not a war guy. I'm just telling you what I think, and I've been on the earth a long time. The president had said early on that they had armed the Kurds, and the Kurds did not take those arms and go in and cause the revolution. I don't know. I believe Trump, so I believe that that's what happened, but I don't know what the result was. I don't think you need the Kurds, and I really don't think you need boots on the ground. They are in such disarray right now, and we do know that's a fact. I mean, I don't know if you were here yesterday when I told the story of the president of Iran was taken to meet with the new supreme leader. They call him the gay Khamenei, the kid of the other Khamenei that we killed. And it was in a dark alley in a darkened car where he wasn't even allowed to shake hands with him. He wasn't allowed to see him. The president of the country wasn't allowed to see the supreme leader, and they don't even think that he met with the supreme leader. It's just somebody there. The supreme leader's probably dead. And after that, there was some sort of issuance of paper that said the power of the country has now been transferred over to the military, and the military runs the country. In other words, they don't know. They have no idea. They're in total disarray. And one of the best war fighters out of all this, believe it or not, on our side, has been Scott Bessent. Scott Bessent is, of course, our Treasury Secretary, and he launched Economic Fury. Okay, and he's been working with Pete Hegseth, and I'll get to Pete in a second, but he's been working with Pete Hegseth on this economic fury. And this economic fury has crippled Iran right now. So they're already on the ropes. They're barely breathing at this point. And they're in disarray. So if you were to take the Strait of Hormuz, and yeah, you use an international coalition because the entire world depends on what comes out of the Strait of Hormuz. So if it takes us to do it first, our might, we can certainly do that. We take total control of the Strait of Hormuz, and then we welcome in the others to come in with their ships and do the patrolling. Then Iran's got nothing. That's the only power chip they've got. They don't have a navy anymore. They don't have an air force. They don't have ways to launch missiles like they had before. The drone capacity is way, way down now. So they just don't have anything other than the Strait of Hormuz. That's the only bargaining chip they have. So that's just, you know, as I was looking through this, I was thinking that's the way to get this thing done and get it over with right now. Now, the Washington Post, I just don't believe. New York Times, I just don't believe. These guys have an agenda. It's an anti-Trump agenda. In many cases, it's an anti-American agenda. And they'll write whatever the snot they want to write in order to advance that agenda. So they came out with this story. We've used up all of our missiles. We don't have any munitions left. And I look at this, and Trump has said, well, we've got all we need. And so I look at this and I say, well, the truth is somewhere in the middle of all this, because during the Biden years, he gave a whole bunch to Ukraine. We were emptying the shelves and sending our stuff over to Ukraine every day. New missiles, new drones, everything was being sent to Iran. To Ukraine. We were being emptied out. So I look at this story and I say, well, we're not out, but we're certainly down. Okay. I got it. I understand. But we are, you know, trying to restock as quickly as we can. I do believe that to be true. But the main reason they're coming out with a story like this now is to cause dissension within the ranks inside the White House. They have always, since day one, wanted to go after Pete Hegseth. And when I say they, I mean the people on the left who have Trump derangement syndrome. Pete Hegseth has been in their sights since the beginning of this administration. And he remains in their sights. Why? Because he's effective. Look at recruiting numbers. And when asked, there was a big story about this last week, when asked why people are going into the military the way they are now in these huge numbers, number one reason was patriotism has been restored in this country. That's what they're saying as they sign up. Number two is they don't have to worry about all the DEI stuff that they had to go through before. That's what was keeping people from signing up before. All the DEI, you know, and they were in class all day instead of learning how to be warfighters. All that. Hegseth ended all of those things. So when you see the left in particular take in after one of Donald Trump's people in his cabinet, it's not because that person is doing a terrible job. And in this case, they slandered him by saying he was a drunk, which he is not. It's because he's being effective. And the enemy, if you're being effective, the enemy has to get rid of you. They have to they have to neuter you. If they can't get rid of you, they have to neuter you and take away your power. President Trump doesn't fall for that kind of nonsense. He knows better than that. So he issues a statement today and says, hey, no, I'm very happy with Hegseth. He's doing an extraordinary job. Things are exactly the way I wanted them to be and the way I envisioned them to be when I hired him for this job. He ended the DEI in the military, and he got the military back on track to be the warfighting machine that it is. And we changed the name from the Department of Defense, which said we're, as America, as a nation, we're always on defense, to the Department of War. I call them affectionately the Department of Destruction, because that's what they are there to do, is break stuff and occasionally kill people in order to get the mission accomplished. And that's why you see the recruiting numbers back up the way they are. But as far as what we do over in Iran right now, that's my two cents. Trump obviously has got a grand master plan on all this. He knows where he wants to go with this. He knows how he wants to get there. And hopefully, I'm hoping that it's going to be over very, very soon. We hear a lot of talk about the midterms. He addressed that yesterday and said, nah, I'm not worried about the midterms at all. I've got a job to do here, and that job is to prevent Iran from ever having a nuclear weapon. And we're on target to be able to do that. And you know what? He didn't lie to me about the border. He didn't lie to me about bringing manufacturing back to the country. He didn't lie to me about unemployment numbers going down. He didn't lie to me about wages going up. He didn't lie to me about safer streets in America. So I don't think he's lying to me about right now about what's going on in Iran. Now, you can believe whatever you want to believe, but that's what I believe. 210-599-5555. It's 210-599-5555. I've only got one more segment left, and I really want to talk with you about that or anything else you want to talk about. 210-599-5555. Trey Ware for Joe Pags on the Joe Pags Show.

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3: Tennessee holding its primary on Thursday. Republican Senator Marsha Blackburn winning the GOP nod for governor.
4: Our work is much bigger than any one candidate or one campaign. We absolutely have to unite as a party and defeat the Democrats.
3: Blackburn will face Democrat Jerry Green in November. Officials in Spokane, Washington are asking evacuees to be patient as they continue to battle historic wildfires.
5: Spokane County Sheriff John Knowles says it will take weeks before officials can let folks back into affected burn areas.
6: That is disappointing news, probably angering news, but the preservation of life is in our foremost thoughts and in at the front of every decision we make when we talk about these evacuation zones.
5: Officials have been struggling to contain three major wildfires in the region that have burned hundreds of buildings and forced tens of thousands to evacuate.
6: So far, we don't know of anyone who's lost their life here.
5: The sheriff explaining while there are minor shifts in evacuation orders, the fire danger is expected to increase over the next few days. Kristen Goodwin, Fox News.
3: It's eight straight wins for the red-hot Boston Red Sox. They topped the Chicago White Sox 12-11 in 13 innings on Thursday night. The Red Sox, since the end of June, are 31-6. They remain in third place in the American League East standings. Well, a Senate panel voting to hold Dr. Anthony Fauci in contempt of Congress over his refusal to answer questions at a hearing earlier this week. And the vote on Thursday sets up a referral to the Justice Department for a potential investigation over whether Fauci properly exercised his constitutional rights. And stocks taking a dip on Thursday, the Dow finishing down 264 points. I'm Chris DeMeo. This is Fox News.
7: 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From sunrise to sunset, from clear skies to approaching storm fronts, we've got you covered. 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
9: Here is your KZRG forecast. Part of the mostly cloudy overnight. Scattered showers and storms possible mid-70s. Becoming sunny Friday. It'll be hot and humid with a chance for a few late-day showers and storms mid-90s. Heat index over 100. I'm Ken Boone in the KZRG Storm Center.
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2: News. I'm Sue Guzman. President Trump signing executive orders aimed at slowing what he calls birth tourism.
3: People are building businesses around it. From wealthy people are building businesses around birthright citizenship. That's not the way it's supposed to work. It's a disgrace. They're buying their way in.
2: The president referring to advertised birth packages offering opportunities for pregnant women abroad to have their children in the U.S. Dr. Anthony Fauci found in contempt of Congress after he invoked the Fifth and refused to answer COVID-19 questions before lawmakers last week.
4: A subpoena is not an invitation. A subpoena with no consequence is not a subpoena. It's a suggestion.
2: Senator Rand Paul has been critical of Dr. Fauci over the COVID pandemic. Democrats call Paul's actions an overreach. And a New Mexico court fining Meta more than $500 million for hiding how its apps harm children's mental health. 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
3: Here's your KCRG forecast, staying hot and humid into and through the weekend, even into early next week. Chance for showers and storms here overnight, otherwise partly to mostly cloudy mid-70s. We'll keep a chance for mainly late-day showers and storms in Friday, otherwise becoming mostly sunny, hot and humid, mid-90s with a heat index closing in on 100. Hot and humid this weekend, mostly sunny skies. Middle to upper 90s both afternoons. Our heat index could be as high as 105 or more in spots. Sunny upper 90s Monday, Tuesday. I'm meteorologist Ken Boone in the KCRG Storm Center.
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2: 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So I want to see you be successful at that and come back year after year.
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4: Deal. I'm Sue Guzman, Fox News. Iranian officials say a deal with Oman to regulate shipping in the Strait of Hormuz is close. Fox's Steve Harrigan.
5: The agreement would give Iran control over ships entering the strait and Oman control over departing ships. The U.S. is expected to reject any demands from Iran for transit fees. And in the Red Sea, Iranian-backed Houthi terrorists launched fresh attacks against Saudi Arabia, firing missiles at two oil tankers. The Houthi attacks have slowed exports through the Red Sea and in the past have caused spikes in oil prices. They also risk creating a wider war with the threat of retaliation by Saudi Arabia. The Houthis also attacked military camps in Yemen, killing at least 38 soldiers.
4: A Gulf official says there's a 50-50 chance Iran reaches a deal with the U.S. Friday. President Trump attempting to limit U.S. birthright citizenship with new executive orders.
6: Claiming thousands of foreigners are traveling to the U.S. to give birth, President Trump signed an executive order to end birth tourism.
7: This wasn't for wealthy multi-millionaires, billionaires coming in and bringing 15, 20, 30 children along with them.
6: The president's executive order is intended to clamp down on visas issued to foreign visitors suspected of traveling to the U.S. to deliver a child. Earlier this year, the U.S. Supreme Court reaffirmed birthright citizenship in an opinion striking down an order from President Trump that would have ended automatic citizenship to children born to parents living in the U.S. illegally. At the White House, Jared Halpern, Fox News.
4: U.S. Senator Marsha Blackburn has won the Republican primary in the race to succeed Tennessee Governor Bill Lee.
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4: A Senate committee votes to hold Dr. Anthony Fauci in contempt of Congress. The move comes after the former White House COVID advisor invoked the Fifth Amendment and refused to answer lawmakers' questions last week after he was subpoenaed. The contempt vote did not go to the full Senate, but sent instead to the Department of Justice. Fox's Chad Pergram.
12: Anytime you have contempt of Congress, it usually bubbles up from the committee level, and then it goes to the floor. And you have to have the entire body, be it the House or Senate, approve contempt of Congress and then make the referral to the Department of Justice. That is not what Rand Paul is doing here. This vote was a party line vote in the committee, 8-7, all Republicans for contempt, all Democrats against. And Rand Paul is going to do this unilaterally and just send this down to the DOJ for possible prosecution. The reason is because if you put it on the floor in the Senate, you need 60 votes to break a filibuster. If you get 60 votes, you only need a simple majority to then have DOJ, take this up. And then it's up to DOJ whether or not they want to move or not.
4: Democrats questioning whether the referral is valid if the full Senate was bypassed. Meta announcing Thursday one of its artificial intelligence models went rogue and accessed the internet on its own and hacked another company. Fox's Marianne Rafferty.
13: A coalition of 15 Republican attorneys general demanding OpenAI preserve records for an investigation. No lawsuit as of now, but the state AGs are calling to protect whistleblowers. While states investigate, an attorney who successfully sued social media companies over addiction says Congress should establish guardrails that clearly define liability for AI companies. OpenAI says it takes the incident seriously, is in conducting a review and plans to release a public technical report once that review is complete.
4: A teacher is dead, four students injured after a student opened fire at a high school in Thailand. According to Reuters, the gunman also took his own life. I'm Sue Guzman. This is Fox News.
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17: Here is your KCRG forecast. Partly to mostly cloudy overnight. Scattered showers and storms possible mid-70s. Becoming sunny Friday. It'll be hot and humid with a chance for a few late-day showers and storms mid-90s. Heat index over 100. I'm Ken Boone in the KCRG Storm Center.
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2: News. I'm Sue Gossman. The Senate is set to vote to confirm Acting Attorney General Todd Blanche today as the official head of the Justice Department. This after a Senate committee advanced his nomination Tuesday. Senate Majority Leader John Thune said the confirmation vote's a top priority before lawmakers break for summer recess.
3: He is in the queue, and so we intend to vote on him before we leave, and I am hopeful and optimistic that we will get him confirmed.
2: Democrats have criticized Blanche for his loyalty to President Trump. President Trump signing executive orders aimed at slowing what he called tourism.
4: People are building businesses around it. From wealthy people are building businesses around birthright citizenship. That's not the way it's supposed to work. It's a disgrace. They're buying their way in.
2: The president referring to advertised birth packages, offering opportunities for pregnant women abroad to have their children in the U.S. and have them become U.S. citizens. 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
11: Here's your KCRG forecast. Staying hot and humid into and through the weekend, even into early next week. Chance for showers and storms here overnight. Otherwise, partly to mostly cloudy, mid-70s. We'll keep a chance for mainly late-day showers and storms in Friday. Otherwise, becoming mostly sunny, hot and humid. Mid-90s with a heat index closing in on 100. Hot and humid this weekend, mostly sunny skies. Middle to upper 90s both afternoons. Our heat index could be as high as 105 or more in spots. Sunny upper 90s Monday, Tuesday. I'm meteorologist Ken Boone in the KCRG Storm Center.
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4: A new tact taken. I'm Sue Guzman, Fox News. President Trump signing two executive orders Thursday dealing with birthright citizenship.
5: Now, these two orders were signed. One expands restrictions to birthright citizenship, denying it for children born to members of specific groups like terrorists. The other, though, banning birth tourism. That's when people who are pregnant come to America, typically on a tourism visa, but really it's to give birth so that their baby is a U.S. citizen. Data shows this makes up less than 1% of births in the U.S. each year, but the president is concerned about these children using welfare benefits and voting.
4: Fox's Natalie Chuck, the Supreme Court struck down an earlier executive order seeking to end birthright citizenship. Iranian officials say a deal with Oman to regulate shipping in the Strait of Hormuz is close. Fox's Steve Harrigan.
6: The agreement would give Iran control over ships entering the strait and Oman control over departing ships. The U.S. is expected to reject any demands from Iran for transit fees. And in the Red Sea, Iranian-backed Houthi terrorists launched fresh attacks against Saudi Arabia, firing missiles at two oil tankers. The Houthi attacks have slowed exports through the Red Sea and in the past have caused spikes in oil prices. They also risk creating a wider war with the threat of retaliation by Saudi Arabia. The Houthis also attacked military camps in Yemen, killing at least 38 soldiers.
4: A Gulf official says there's a 50-50 chance that Iran reaches a deal with the U.S. Friday. Kentucky Republican Senator Mitch McConnell has been discharged from a rehabilitation center. The senator says he'll continue his recovery at home. He's been absent from the Senate since June, where he is hospitalized after a fall. And a student opens fire at a high school outside Bangkok, Thailand, killing six and wounding several others. The shooter hospitalized. 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
4: With the summer recess closing in, the Senate is in session today. It is expected to consider final passage of the Graham-Russian sanctions bill, along with a continuing resolution that would fund the government through December 11th. And a confirmation vote is also planned for Acting Attorney General Todd Blanche. U.S. Senator Marsha Blackburn has won the Republican primary in the race to succeed Tennessee Governor Bill Lee.
11: We're going to do a Tennessee Doge to make certain we do not waste one dime of your taxpayer money.
4: She faces Democrat Jerry Green in November. Former Tennessee Agriculture Commissioner Charlie Hatcher defeated U.S. Representative and Trump-backed Andy Ogles in the Republican primary in a newly redrawn congressional district. We get a fresh read on the labor market today with the release of the July jobs report.
12: Payrolls are expected to increase by a modest 80,000 for the month, which would be an improvement from 57,000 in June, which was far less than expected. The unemployment rate is forecast to hold steady at 4.2% after falling unexpectedly to that level in June. The report takes on added importance after the Fed left rates unchanged last week, and Chair Kevin Warsh emphasized that officials will be led by incoming data. A stronger than expected report could revive the case for a Fed rate hike, while further cooling would give policymakers more reason to stay on hold, even in the face of still elevated inflation. Hillary Barsky, Fox News.
4: A British sociologist who became famous as the youngest black professor ever at the University of Cambridge has resigned. This after the university opened an investigation into his academic qualifications. Last month, the Times of London published an analysis of Jason R. Day's PhD, his thesis highlighting what they said were multiple passages that were identical to a paper written by another researcher. I'm Sue Guzman. This is Fox News.
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16: Here is your KZRG forecast. Partly to mostly cloudy overnight. Scattered showers and storms possible mid-70s. Becoming sunny Friday. It'll be hot and humid with a chance for a few late-day showers and storms mid-90s. Heat index over 100. I'm Ken Boone in the KZRG Storm Center.
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1: News. I'm Chris DeMeo. A New Mexico court ordering Meta to pay $567 million to address kids' mental health online.
2: Finding it knowingly harmed children's mental health and concealed what it knew about child sexual exploitation on its platforms.
1: Fox's Kristen Goodwin. Meta in a statement says it'll appeal. President Trump says negotiations with Iran are going very well and the conflict will end pretty soon. Congressman Greg Stube says he has no reason to believe Iran is telling the truth.
3: I wouldn't believe a word that they say until I see the actual actions of the things that they say that they're going to do.
1: Stube on Fox Business is the evening edit. Police say three teachers and three students were killed in a school shooting outside Bangkok, Thailand. The shooter died at a hospital. A Senate panel voting to hold Dr. Anthony Fauci in contempt of Congress for his refusal to answer questions during a Senate hearing last week. America's listening to Fox News.
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9: Here is your KCRG forecast, staying hot and humid into and through the weekend, even into early next week. Chance for showers and storms here overnight, otherwise partly to mostly cloudy mid-70s. We'll keep a chance for mainly late-day showers and storms in Friday, otherwise becoming mostly sunny, hot, and humid. Mid-90s with a heat index closing in on 100. Hot and humid this weekend, mostly sunny skies. Mid to upper 90s both afternoons. Our heat index could be as high as 105 or more in spots. Sunny upper 90s Monday, Tuesday. I'm meteorologist Ken Boone in the KCRG Storm Center.
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0: 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From sunrise to sunset, from clear skies to approaching storm fronts, we've got you covered. 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
9: Thanks for being with us. When a robbery suspect followed a 70-year-old man into a restaurant in Tucson, Arizona, bystanders sprang to action. The Tucson Police Department released surveillance video and officer body cam video of the incident from last month on its Facebook page. In the video, you see the elderly man enter the restaurant using a walker, which held a backpack with his belongings. Moments later, the 34-year-old suspect can be seen coming through the door, wrestling the backpack from the victim, who then fell to the ground. That's when three bystanders got involved. They went after the robber and got him to drop the backpack before he could exit the store. He then ran off. The bystanders then helped the victim pick up his belongings and make sure he was okay. Police tracked the suspected robber down in a matter of minutes and arrested him for attempted robbery. The victim was treated for minor injuries. That'll do it for this hour. For Nicole Murray and Mike Gavin, I'm Gordon Deal. Thanks for listening to This Morning, America's First News.

0: It's time again for the weekly sacrifice. Kids, what have you brought before us?
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0: Very good. That should enable us to afford some air conditioning. And what about you, my wife?
2: This week, I will sacrifice the coffee maker.
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6: Still waiting on another deal with Iran.
7: I'm Dave Anthony, Fox News. President Trump has warned it's their last chance in the conflict.
8: I think it's going to end pretty soon. I don't think they can go much longer.
7: This is Iran and Oman keep working on an agreement that aims to get shipping flowing through the Strait of Hormuz.
9: Just 33 vessels have passed through the Strait of Hormuz so far this week, compared to 50 the week before. Concern and uncertainty continues over the narrow passage in and out of the Persian Gulf. Iran insists it must have control over the strait, effectively closed by Iranian attacks on shipping. Normally, a fifth of the world's crude oil transits through.
7: That's Fox's Jonathan Savage. A student in Thailand went on a shooting spree at school, killing at least five people, wounding more than a dozen others before turning the gun around, killing himself at his school near Bangkok. Police believe the gun belonged to his grandfather, with a 14-year-old boy also shot dead along with his grandma before going to school. Back to the president. He signed another executive order on birthright citizenship.
8: People are building businesses around it. From wealthy people are building businesses around birthright citizenship. That's not the way it's supposed to work. It's a disgrace. They're buying their way in.
7: His executive order attempts to reject visas to foreign visitors suspected of coming to the U.S. to have a baby here.
10: Earlier this year, the U.S. Supreme Court reaffirmed birthright citizenship in an opinion, striking down an order from President Trump that would have ended automatic citizenship to children born to parents living in the U.S. illegally.
7: Fox's Jared Halpern at the White House. A Trump-backed congressman has been primaried out in Tennessee. Andy Ogles lost to a Republican challenger, Charlie Hatcher, who had been endorsed by Governor Bill Lee. Now, the governor's term limited, can't run again in the race to replace him. Senator Marsha Blackburn won the GOP primary.
11: We're going to do a Tennessee Doge to make certain we do not waste one dime of your taxpayer money.
7: She'll face Democrat Jerry Green. 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
12: What gets in the way of eating your favorite foods? What prevents you from smiling in pictures of your most memorable moments? For so many, it's the almighty dollar. The cost is often the deal breaker for the smile that you deserve. But-

0: Run again in the race to replace him. Senator Marsha Blackburn won the GOP primary.
1: We're going to do a Tennessee Doge to make certain we do not waste one dime of your taxpayer money.
0: She'll face Democrat Jerry Green. 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
2: What gets in the way of eating your favorite foods? What prevents you from smiling in pictures of your most memorable moments? For so many, it's the almighty dollar. The cost is often the deal breaker for the smile that you deserve. But-

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For so many, it's the almighty dollar. The cost is often the deal breaker for the smile that you deserve. But

0: Writers, EdgeRunner AI founder and CEO Tyler Saltzman calling it the next frontier of AI.
1: With the rise of drones and AIs, war has just changed, especially in the Ukraine conflict. Now, ground robots are like the next thing, and then eventually humanoid robots. So robots that move and, you know, look like humans.
0: Telling Fox News Digital that they're still in the development stage, but that things are going to happen quickly. Jeff Manasso, Fox News.
2: We'll get a big update at the economy this morning. The monthly hiring and unemployment report, about 80,000 jobs created is the prediction, which would be more than in June. The unemployment rate expected to remain 4.2% on Wall Street. Ahead of that, stock futures are up. The day after a sell-off dragged the Dow down 460 points. In baseball, Atlanta and Boston won again. Both the Braves and Red Sox have 8-game win streaks. I'm Dave Anthony, and this is Fox News.
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7: Here is your KZRG forecast. Partly to mostly cloudy overnight. Scattered showers and storms possible mid-70s. Becoming sunny Friday. It'll be hot and humid with a chance for a few late-day showers and storms mid-90s. Heat index over 100. I'm Ken Boone in the KZRG Storm Center.
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8: Trump tries again. Good morning. I'm Gordon Deal, along with Nicole Murray, on this Friday, August 7th. Glad you could be with us. Here's what's up this hour.
9: President Trump has signed a pair of executive orders that target birthright citizenship for a second time.
8: The parents of Instagram and Facebook must pay another $567 million in a New Mexico child safety lawsuit.
9: Police in Washington State say the man accused of starting a wildfire in Spokane has confessed to starting 25 other blazes.
8: And how worried should we be about cyber attacks on our water systems?
10: What we're seeing happen is that hackers are compromising particular technologies that control processes within water utilities. So it might control pumps or valves or switches.
8: Cybersecurity policy expert Annie Fixler on why water systems are easy targets and how they can be shored up. President Trump has signed two executive orders that he says are aimed at cracking down on birthright citizenship. It's a new but narrower attempt after the Supreme Court rejected his previous effort. The administration argues the new directive falls outside the purview of the Supreme Court ruling. White House Deputy Chief of Staff Stephen Miller.
11: You can go back, you can read the congressional debates. This is not something that's even seriously contested by anybody.
8: The White House is taking specific aim at what's known as birth tourism, in which pregnant foreigners travel to the U.S. to give birth. The executive orders also limit the rights of children born to foreign government employees in the U.S. and children of people who are classified as alien enemies. The Supreme Court had struck down Trump's earlier executive order, which targeted immigrants here illegally or temporarily. The Center for Immigration Studies estimates that between 20,000 and 25,000 mothers came to the U.S. for birth tourism in a period between 2016 and 2017. President Trump is demanding investigations into reports of depleted munitions stockpiles, believing it can weaken the U.S. position during negotiations.

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1: So Nicole and I had a little technical issue as we were chatting about her last story, this workforce story about Gen Z workers taking micro joy breaks to help them be more productive. Always have fun poking fun at Generation Z. Meanwhile, every day, millions of people plan their lives around the default weather apps on their smartphones, right? Small businesses are asking if you'd kindly do a little more homework when doing your planning. Here's Emily Stewart, senior correspondent at Business Insider. Emily, what did you look at?
2: Yeah, so this is one I've started to hear from small business owners locally and, you know, bartenders, managers of businesses that they say, you know, I kind of live and die by these apps on our phones and that little rain icon, right? And most people will have a weather app on their phones and they know what I'm talking about, right? You open the weather app, you see that it has 3 days from now a cloud, and you say, well, I'm going to stay home instead of going to the beach. And what happens to these business owners is that they're saying, okay, you saw the icon of doom. You didn't show up. Actually, it didn't rain at all, or it rained for a half hour at 3 a.m. You know, your day is not as fun, but also my business is not having much fun either because you are not here.
1: Jeez. All right. So you spoke to the Brooklyn Beach Shop in Coney Island. It's, I

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1: Oh my goodness gracious, it's Friday already. Week absolutely flew by. The weekend just around the corner. Steve, what can we expect Mother Nature bring us this lovely Friday and into the weekend?
2: Cooler today, but we've got scattered showers and thunderstorms, mostly in southeast Kansas right now. There's basically no movement as they're just pretty much expanding and getting bigger right now. But we're going to keep an eye on it, and we'll be talking to KZRG meteorologist Jeff Marr at 7:25. Get an update.
1: Yes, indeed. We got a lot of news for you today. A new poll came out which analyzes what Americans care most about, along with an update for you on a local legislation. Good morning.
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3: Another congressman primaried out. I'm Dave Anthony, Fox News. Andy Ogles, a Trump-backed Republican in Tennessee, now the ninth House lawmaker to lose a primary this year.
4: Congressman Andy Ogles lost the GOP primary in the 5th Congressional District to Charlie Hatcher. Ogles was backed by President Trump, and Hatcher was endorsed by Governor Bill Lee, but Ogles faced a number of controversies, mainly related to his social media posts, including about how Muslims don't belong in American society.
3: That's Fox's Madeline Rivera. The Democrat Hatcher faces in November as Chas Mulder, the mayor of Columbia, Tennessee. In the state's governor's race, Senator Marsha Blackburn won the Republican primary and will take on Democrat Jerry Green. The winner will be Tennessee's first female governor. A second Republican senator is going to vote against Acting Attorney General Todd Blanche. Lisa Murkowski joins GOP Senator Susan Collins, who also plans to join Democrats opposing Blanche's confirmation to be full-time AG. If one more Republican is a no in the vote that could come today, Blanche would be rejected. A student went on the shooting spree at a school in Thailand, killing at least 5 people, wounding a dozen others and more.
5: The shooting happened at a high school on the outskirts of Thailand's capital, Bangkok. The suspected shooter, a 14-year-old boy who was a student at the school, is dead after turning the gun on himself. He's said to have killed his grandparents before going to Debsirin Nontaburi School to carry out the attack.
3: Fox's Jonathan Savage. Iran and Oman keep trying to work out an agreement that may or may not be backed by the U.S. on getting shipping flowing freely through the Strait of Hormuz, as President Trump also insists this is Iran's last chance to work out a deal to denuclearize.
6: I think we're doing fine. It could be soon.
7: The deal has not been finalized, and the president says the U.S. Navy is continuing to enforce the blockade of Iranian ports. Trump cautioning that shipping risks remain as Iran could still deploy mines or carry out drone attacks.
3: That's Chanley Painter. 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
2: No one gives you more accurate weather more often than News Talk. KZRG topping out at 93 today with a possibility of some showers and thunderstorms. Your complete forecast with KZRG meteorologist Jeff Marr. Following sports, that'll be at 6:08. Cloudy with some showers and thunderstorms in the area. 73 in Neosho, 75 in Pittsburgh, 76 in Galena, 76 in Joplin. 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Expanding the Joplin trolley.
8: Well, the proposal that the Joplin City Council will be talking about Monday night would increase the system from 3 routes to 5 with faster travel times and stops near more workplaces, medical providers, and government offices. Now, most of that $300,000 plan would be funded by a grant, as city officials say. They wouldn't have to hire any other employees for now, but again, this will improve the reliability of the Joplin trolley. I'm Ty Albright, News Talk KZRG.
9: The legal battle over Missouri's congressional redistricting proposal is drawing in some of the state's top elected officials. Attorney General Catherine Hanaway's office backed Secretary of State Denny Hoskins' decision to reject the initiative petition. Hanaway says there was a specific reason her office entered the dispute.
10: On every initiative petition, we have the obligation under the law to review it for its legal sufficiency. We found it to be insufficient under the Missouri Constitution.
2: One of the Midwest's largest religious and cultural gatherings has returned to Carthage. tens of thousands of visitors expected for all of Marian Days. The annual pilgrimage and cultural festival started yesterday and runs through Sunday on the campus of the Congregation of the Mother Co-Redemptrix. Although rooted in Vietnamese Catholic traditions, Marian Days is open to the public and welcomes visitors of all backgrounds. If you see news, text us at 417-782-1310. Scattered showers and thunderstorms in the area, 76 at 604. 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
9: Big problems in the city of Carterville's finances. Officials explained to News Talk KZRG that there was a lot of turnover when a state audit began.
11: So it took quite a while to unwind and unpack and go through bank statements, go through thousands and thousands of transactions.
9: That audit found the city's water and sewer fund was in the red by more than $500,000 at the end of the fiscal year of 2024. Read more in the KZRG app.
2: Today is the first day of Missouri's back-to-school sales tax holiday weekend.
12: This weekend, certain back-to-school purchases are exempt from all state and local taxes or used taxes. Joe Don Cheney of the Missouri Department of Revenue says there are many items included.
13: Clothing, school supplies, computer software, graphing calculators, computers, all of that that you might use for school would be tax-free.
12: The holiday ends Sunday, August 9th at midnight. The National Retail Federation reports the average American household spends over $800 per child for back-to-school shopping for K-12 and nearly twice that for college students. Sue Danielson, Missouri Net.
2: The Panthers win a big game last night. Joe Morgan has the answer in detail.
9: The NFL made its triumphant return in Canton, Ohio last night. And what a finish to the Hall of Fame game. Panthers quarterback E.J. King called his own number as time expired, scrambling into the end zone to secure a wild 33-30 win over the Arizona Cardinals. Talk about a walk-off touchdown to kick off the preseason. Turning to the Diamond, a tough break for the Royals last night. Kansas City dropped a close one to Minnesota 4-3, but the Royals have a quick chance to bounce back tonight when they open a home series against the Cubs. First pitch is set for 7:10. Meanwhile, the Cardinals return home tonight to start a weekend set against the Rockies, a Rockies team that just took 2 out of 3 from the Dodgers. Redbirds look to hold down the fort at Busch Stadium with first pitch locked in at 7:15. Catch the game on AM 1230, The Talker. 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I'm Joe Morgan for News Talk KZRG.
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14: Here is your KZRG forecast. There may be a few scattered thunderstorms early on this Friday, and then an isolated afternoon thunderstorm or two with a high of 93 and a heat index around 100. Any rain moves out later tonight with a low of 73, then a sunny and hot weekend with highs in the upper 90s. I'm Jeff Marr in the KZRG Storm Center.
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2: KZRG Storm Tracker radar showing some scattered areas of showers and thunderstorms. The closest one to the Joplin area is now starting basically in northeast part of Joplin through Webb City, Carl Junction, up to around Asbury, back up to just south of Pittsburgh. Then it gets much larger as you go back farther to the west in southeast Kansas. There's also one just to the north of Golden City that's by itself right now. Most of the action is moving to the northeast, east-northeast at this time. Current temperatures, 73 in Neosho, 75 in Pittsburgh, 76 in Galena, 76 in Joplin. News Talk KZRG with 100 weather updates every 24 hours. KZRG News Time, 6:08.
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1: 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KZRG. Friday has snuck up on us, and boy, what a welcome sneak job that was.
2: Yes, it really was. And also, rain snuck up on us, believe it or not. We've got some showers and thunderstorms scattered throughout most of the four-state area.
1: Oh, my.
2: Right now, the heaviest rain is about 2 to 3 counties to the west of us and northwest of us in southeast Kansas. But there is a line of some storms that has developed, extending from Webb City up to between Carl Junction and Asbury, back into around Weir, Kansas. It's moving towards the Pittsburgh, Kansas area at this point. Nothing severe, not expecting anything severe at this point. Now, the forecast is calling for it to be cooler today with a high of around 93 with that chance of showers and thunderstorms. Pretty good chance of it happening today. Tonight, a little bit less of a chance of showers and thunderstorms. With the overnight low down to around 73. Now, the high today is going to be around 93. Now, here's the bad news. For the weekend, I guess bad news, it's going to be dry, so it could be good, could be bad. But it's going to be sunny, it's going to be hot. 98 for the high tomorrow, 98 for the high on Sunday. And the heat indexes are going to be way up there. Possibly as high tomorrow as 106 for the feels-like temperature. So keep that in mind. It's going to be almost as hot as Ted thinks he is.
1: Knows I am. This is a truth-telling, fact-based radio show, Steve. When I say Ted's the hottest in the four states, that's nothing but truth and fact, my friend.
2: We'll get the truth and facts about the weather from Jeff Marr, our KZRG meteorologist, at 7:25.
1: Yes, indeed, we will.
2: I just went right over that.
1: Uh-huh. You can also follow along with the Zimmer Storm Center app. It's totally free to download in the App Store or Google Play Store. It gets you all that information that Steve just rattled off for you. On top of that, it also gives you access to a lifetime radar. And so for that chance of thunderstorms and the light rain that we have in the four states today, you can actually visually watch it on the live radar with the Zimmer Storm Center app. Like I said, totally free to download to the App Store or Google Play Store. All right, let's get into some news, shall we? A man from Joplin has been indicted by a federal grand jury.
2: All right.
1: 42-year-old Christopher Wayne Boone has been charged with trafficking, you guessed it, meth.
2: Really?
1: He was trafficking meth, which at this point I feel like is a Southwest Missouri pastime.
2: And that is, of course, allegedly at this point.
1: Allegedly, yes. Thank you, Steve. Innocent until proven guilty in this country. Steve's exactly right. He was allegedly trafficking meth, but that is what he is being charged with. Now, he was also named with a co-defendant, Destiny Bush, also named in this very indictment. And where these charges stem from, and this is really the important thing, at least in my mind this morning. Where these charges stem from was a Missouri State Highway Patrol had stopped their vehicle on I-44 and recovered the 5 pounds of meth in their car.
2: 5 pounds?
1: 5 pounds, Steve.
2: Jeez.
1: Now, according to court documents, Boone, this 42-year-old from Joplin, admitted to making stops in St. Louis and Tulsa, St. Louis, Missouri, Tulsa, Oklahoma, to find those drugs specifically to distribute them in the Joplin and Webb City areas. According to court documents, he had admitted that he went and got this meth specifically to bring to Joplin and Webb City and distribute.
2: Oh, boy.
1: So, spread around the streets where your kids play, where your kids go to school, where your family is. This guy went to big cities and brought that problem here. And again, listen, that's the thing. That's the thing to me that's really scary, is that this isn't just a big city problem. This isn't just Kansas City, St. Louis, Oklahoma City, you know, Bentonville. It's not just that. It's here. It's in our streets. It's in Joplin. It's in Webb City. It's in Carthage. It's in Neosho. And if it's not here because the people make it here, there are people like this guy, allegedly, driving to those cities with the explicit intent of bringing that drug problem to our front steps.
2: Wonderful.
1: Right? Absolutely wonderful. So please, please be careful. You know, you don't need to be a helicopter parent or anything, but really having a conversation with your kids about Nancy Reagan's Just Say No policy, because we all know how well that went.
2: But, yeah, it went over real well.
1: I saw a tweet recently. It said, the war on drugs is over. And unfortunately for America, drugs won.
2: Okay, I could see your point.
1: That wasn't my point. I'm just quoting a tweet here. Point is that you do need to talk to your kids about this, about the safeties and dangers of drugs, and just making sure that, you know, they're aware of it. Education, I think, is one of the best ways to combat the drug problem.
2: And then after you're educated, just say no.
1: Yeah, there's also that. All right, moving on from there, some other news we have for you this morning. Kansas, the state of Kansas, the sunflower state. Boy, what a lucrative business the state of Kansas is.
2: Even better than estimates.
1: Uh-huh. The state of Kansas has ended July's 2026 total tax collections with $718.9 million. Yeah. Now, that's 24.1 or 3.5% above what they had estimated. They thought they were going to make a certain amount. They made $24 million more dollars than they thought they were.
2: Yeah.
1: So, hey, that's something.
2: What's really great is the total tax collections this year were up 7.3% from last year.
1: Now, listen, I don't want to split hairs with you, Steve. Is that really great? Is that the mark of a successful government, how much money they're able to siphon off of the citizens? Is legit, genuine question.
2: Well,
1: how do we measure the success of a state government? Is it how much money they collect? Because to me, that's how you measure the success of a private business.
2: But it's keeping up with the inflation rate.
1: So they could do what with our money?
2: So they could spend it.
1: Or again,
2: the state.
1: Is it right? Is that how we measure success? How much money a state makes, quote unquote, and spends? Is that how we measure?
2: Would you rather they not bring in any money and not be able to provide any services at all?
1: No, I don't think so at all. Okay. It is kind of this interesting philosophical question. How do we truly measure how well our states are doing?
2: We got to soak it to the rich, just like the Democrats say. Soak it to the rich.
1: Right.
2: Tax the rich.
1: I feel like so often we measure the success, like we go, oh my gosh, they collected more tax money. The state's doing great. It's like, well, is that how we measure it? To me, the measure of success of a state is simply how well were you able to serve the people and were you able to do it under budget? It's not how big their coffers are.
2: That is very, very true.
1: So, but in any case,
2: but if the coffers are too small, that's another problem.
1: Absolutely. 100%. That's another problem. But it's like
2: just a few years ago, that was the problem in Kansas. They didn't have enough income coming in to pay the bills.
1: Right. Exactly. But it's like extremes are not good on either end. Not having enough food is not good. Eating too much food, also not good. Not having enough money in the state coffers, not good. Having too much money in the state coffers,
2: not
1: also
2: good.
1: Probably not good. So, but anyway, what are your thoughts on that? Text us at 417-782-1310. Taking a look, though, at some numbers here on Kansas. We're not going to get into all of them right now, but we will at around 640 this morning. Individual income tax collections for the state of Kansas, $369 million.
2: Is that all?
1: That's all chump change.
2: Sure.
1: Yeah. Which is about 2.7% above the estimate. Now, where that could be a sign, a good sign in terms of the success, quote unquote, of Kansas, not really on the state government, but in theory, if they were able to collect more income tax, in theory, that means that more people are earning more money.
2: Or maybe they're getting more raises.
1: Or maybe they're getting more raises.
2: Or maybe they're doing stuff to get more money coming in the doors to their office.
1: Was it
2: their home?
1: It's just a roundabout way of saying more people are making more money, Steve.
2: You've got to repeat it over and over.
1: In 6 to 12 different ways. So, in that sense, using tax collections as a metric for how the state is doing, I think is an interesting method of doing it to measure the generally, possibly the success rate of the citizenry, not necessarily the state government. Right?
2: Yeah. But, I agree with you. Maybe we should move to Kansas. They're being so successful in getting more money coming in.
1: Well, I can't wait to show you what Missouri's state tax earnings look like, and we're also going to be getting into that.
2: All right.
1: At around 640. 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
0: Number three.
2: President Trump said that a deal to reopen the Strait of Hormuz has not yet been finalized, but hints that they are really close to a deal.
1: So close! It's right there,
2: they are,
1: man!
2: So close to making a deal that can be broken. The president then said, well, it's sort of open right now.
1: It's kind of open, but we're so close.
2: Oh, very close.
1: It's for real this time, we promise.
0: Number two.
2: Speaking of the president, he had called Oklahoma Governor Kevin Stitt a rhino for wanting to get the federal government out of local elections.

0: elections, arguing that states must maintain independence from big government. Governor Stitt recently spoke out, saying a one-size-fits-all federal government is not the way to go, and reiterated his affinity for states' rights.
1: Number one.
0: Joplin could be expanding the city's trolley system from 3 routes to 5. The proposed changes are designed to shorten travel times, improve reliability, and provide access to more workplaces. The city council will discuss it in next week's meeting.
2: Yeah, you know,

0: Fall a little earlier. Chris texted us at 417-782-1310. You can too, by the way. He said it's raining heavily in Webb City near the Praying Hands right now. There you have it.
1: Now, the KCRG question of the day.
0: Is your life better, worse, or the same today as it was 1 year ago? We want to know. Go to KZRG's Facebook page, news.kzrg on Facebook. Is your life better, worse, or the same today as it was 365 days ago? Coming up, what's going on with your money on news.kzrg.
2: The hot and humid weather pattern will continue through the week, and we may have a few scattered thunderstorms initially today, then a slight chance for an afternoon shower thunderstorm. Otherwise, partly to mostly cloudy. The high today near 93, that heat index closing in on 100, though, when you factor in the humidity. Heavy rain will move out this evening with a clear sky overnight and a low dropping down to 73. Then a ridge of high pressure is going to result in sunshine for Saturday and Sunday. Highs each afternoon should hit the upper 90s, with a heat index climbing up into the triple digits each day. I'm Jeff Maher in the KZRG Storm Center.
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14: I'm Nicole Murray with Your Money Now. A judge in New Mexico has ordered Meta to pay $567 million after a jury ruled that the company willfully violated the state's Unfair Practices Act. The judge ruled that Meta's platforms are contributing to the current mental health crisis among New Mexico's youth. The determination is tied to a child safety case

0: against Meta. LGBTQ-focused dating platform Grindr said it is using AI to develop new premium subscription products and improve back-end tools. Grindr is testing pricing for its AI-powered Edge Companion, including in New York, where it costs as much as $350 per month. Advanced Micro Devices has agreed to acquire Talus, a startup that makes chips for inference. Talus's technology promises a less expensive chip that it says can produce output for specific models thousands of times faster than a traditional GPU. Futures are mixed as traders await the big jobs report. NASDAQ futures up by more than 100 points. That's your money now.
1: That'll be $84.52.
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8: It is 75 in the Joplin metro area, 77 in Miami, 75 in Pittsburgh. A little bit of light rain in the four states, huh, Steve?
9: And some heavier rain, too. Most of the heavier rain is right now in southeast and east central Kansas. That whole blob is moving our direction to the east and southeast. But the individual storms are kind of moving a little bit to the northeast. There's now some rain in northeast Oklahoma, southeast Kansas, and southwest Missouri. None yet in Arkansas, but I'm sure it's going to be getting there. We're going for a high today of 93 with the heat index as high as 100. Tomorrow, sunny, hot, 98 with the heat index as high as 106. Sunny and hot on Sunday with a high of 98. We're going to talk to KZRG chief, not chief meteorologist, but meteorologist Jeff Marr. That'll be at 7:25.
8: Mm-hmm. Yes, indeed. Coming up after the news, we're going to be taking a look at the state of Missouri's tax earnings. 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
9: 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Heading for a high of 93 with a chance of showers and thunderstorms today. Your complete forecast with KZRG meteorologist Jeff Marr. Following sports, that'll be at 6:38. Scattered showers and thunderstorms in the area. It's 73 in Neosho, 75 in Pittsburgh, 76 in Baxter Springs, 76 in Joplin. 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
8: Shipping through the Strait of Hormuz dwindles as the world watches for progress on a potential deal to get it back open.
10: Just 33 vessels have passed through the Strait of Hormuz so far this week, compared to 50 the week before. Concern and uncertainty continues over the narrow passage in and out of the Persian Gulf. Iran insists it must have control over the strait, effectively closed by Iranian attacks on shipping. Normally, a fifth of the world's crude oil transits through. Talks Talks between Iran and Oman on a reopening deal were said yesterday to be in their final stages in an apparent reference to the United States. An Iranian spokesman warned against certain parties obstructing the process. Jonathan Savage, Fox News.
9: President Trump taking new steps to restrict birthright citizenship.
11: Months after the U.S. Supreme Court rejected an effort by President Trump to deny birthright citizenship to children born to parents living in the U.S. illegally, an executive order this week now aims to rein in so-called birth tourism.
12: They've taken birthright citizenship and they've made a joke out of it.
11: President Trump is directing officials to deny visas of foreign visitors suspected of traveling to the U.S. to give birth. A second order expands the categories of foreigners whose children would not qualify for birthright citizenship.
12: Oh, we're cracking down very big crackdowns.
11: It's unclear if either of the two orders can survive likely constitutional challenges. At the White House, Jared Halpern, Fox News.
8: A New Mexico court now ordering Meta to pay $567 million and implement sweeping protections for teen users. This after finding Facebook and Instagram cause mental health issues.
13: It will be used for the treatment of young people who are harmed by social media, as well as prevention, screenings, and evaluations. This is on top of the $375 million in civil penalties that Meta was ordered to cough up after it lost a child exploitation trial in New Mexico in March. A jury had found the social media giant misled customers about the safety of its platforms and essentially failed to protect kids from online solicitation and other dangers. The state's attorney general says for years, Meta knew its platforms were harming New Mexico's kids, from feeding a youth mental health crisis to connecting predators with children, and it chose engagement and profit over their safety.
9: That is Madeline Rivera. 76 with scattered showers and thunderstorms. Nothing severe at this time. 633 News Talk, KZRG.
8: Joplin residents will see several changes to curbside trash service this fall, including a new yard waste pickup program and a revamped bulky item collection process.
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9: $634,000 deficit in the water and sewer fund. Both Carterville Mayor Alan Griffin and City Administrator Jonathan Cook explained to News Talk KZRG.
15: 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Carterville's not going anywhere.
16: We aren't disputing the report. The numbers in the report are accurate as of to the numbers they audited. I completely understand and appreciate the state auditor and their report, and I think they did a great job, and we appreciate them bringing it to light for the citizens of Carterville, and that's something that we want to have, that avenue of transparency. That's what the taxpayers deserve, and now we have to get to work and improve things.
9: 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Scattered showers and thunderstorms, 76, 635. 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
8: Holding Dr. Fauci in contempt of Congress. Missouri U.S. Senator Josh Hawley explains his yes vote.
17: The reason that I asked Dr. Fauci what color his tie was and what day of the week it was and what color the carpet is, I thought he was going to answer that one. He looked very carefully at the carpet, then he decided not to answer. The reason I asked those questions was precisely to test the good faith nature of his invocation of the Fifth Amendment.
8: Hawley says what Fauci did to the American people during the COVID-19 pandemic is unconscionable.
9: Well, it's here. Hundreds of thousands expected to gather in South Dakota for the 86th Sturgis Motorcycle Rally.
18: The Sturgis Motorcycle Rally is one of the largest motorcycle meetups in the world and brings enthusiasts to the Black Hills of South Dakota. The rally dates back to the mid-1930s with the first Black Hills Classic race, where just 9 riders took part. These days, riders can explore sites like Spearfish Canyon, Mount Rushmore, and the Crazy Horse Memorial. Some of the events scheduled include demo rides and bike shows, stunt competitions, and concerts from Miranda Lambert, Lainey Wilson, Sammy Hagar, Megadeth, David Lee Roth, and more. The 2026 Sturgis Motorcycle Rally runs through Sunday, August 16th. Tanya J. Powers, Fox News.
9: The NFL Hall of Game night. A game was played last night, according to Joe Morgan.
19: The NFL made its triumphant return in Canton, Ohio last night, and what a finish to the Hall of Fame game. Panthers quarterback E.J. King called his own number as time expired, scrambling into the end zone to secure a wild 33-30 win over the Arizona Cardinals. Talk about a walk-off touchdown to kick off the preseason. Turning to the diamond, a tough break for the Royals last night. Kansas City dropped a close one to Minnesota 4-3, but the Royals have a quick chance to bounce back tonight when they open a home series against the Cubs. First pitch is set for 7:10. Meanwhile, the Cardinals return home tonight to start a weekend set against the Rockies, a Rockies team that just took 2 out of 3 from the Dodgers. Redbirds look to hold down the fort at Busch Stadium with first pitch locked in at 7:15. Catch the game on AM 1230, The Talker. 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I'm Joe Morgan for News Talk KZRG.
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9: 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Now, KZRG meteorologist Jeff Maher.
20: The hot and humid weather pattern will continue through the week, and we may have a few scattered thunderstorms initially today, then a slight chance for an afternoon shower thunderstorm. Otherwise, partly to mostly cloudy. The high today near 93, that heat index closing in on 100, though, when you factor in the humidity. Heavy rain will move out this evening with a clear sky overnight and a low dropping down to 73. Then a ridge of high pressure is going to result in sunshine for Saturday and Sunday. Highs each afternoon should hit the upper 90s, with a heat index climbing up into the triple digits each day. I'm Jeff Maher in the KZRG Storm Center.
9: KZRG Storm Tracker radar showing scattered showers and thunderstorms. Nothing severe at this time in southeast Kansas, mostly in southeast Kansas, but a little bit in southwest Missouri and a little bit developing in northeast Oklahoma. Again, nothing severe, not expecting anything severe at this time. 73 in Neosho, 75 in Pittsburgh, 76 in Webb City, 76 in Joplin. 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
4: KZRG Storm Tracker radar showing some heavier rain in southeast Kansas. A little bit developing in northeast Oklahoma right now. In southwest Missouri, it's beginning to fall apart as the outflow line moves away. Now, it has lowered the temperature 1 degree in Joplin from 76 down to 75 after that shower went through the Joplin Regional Airport where they take the Joplin temperature. For today, it's going to be 93 for the high with the heat index topping out around 100. But get ready for a hot weekend. 98 for the high on Saturday and Sunday with sunshine and hot. The heat index could make it feel as high as 106 tomorrow, possibly around the same thing on Sunday. 99 for the high on Monday. Oh, boy. How hot's it going to be next week? We're going to find out with KZRG meteorologist Jeff Marr.
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5: Mm-hmm.
4: Be there.
5: Mm-hmm. That's exactly right. It's FM 102.9, 105.9, AM 1310, and on your smart speaker, it's News Talk KZRG. Let's start taking a look at some numbers, shall we? I know it's only 6:43, but we're going to throw some math at you this morning. Why? Because we're evil.
4: Do I need to get my calculator out on my phone?
5: You do, and your abacus to double-check your work.
4: Okay, and get all my fingers working.
5: Mm-hmm, correct. Missouri's state budget director has announced that 2027's fiscal year-to-date net general revenue collections increased 5% compared to the year before.
4: Wow.
5: I know. Now, you're probably thinking to yourself, wait, hold on. Fiscal year 2027. We're in 2026. How does that happen? Well, it's actually quite simple. The state of Missouri has a time machine, and they are reporting these numbers from the future. No, I'm just kidding. No, Missouri's fiscal year, the state fiscal year, runs from July 1st through June 30th. So starting last month, we're now in the next fiscal year, the 2027 fiscal year. It's confusing and super opaque, and there's not really there's a quote-unquote good reason why they do it, but honestly, it's just confusing, and I think it's annoying.
4: What is that good reason?
5: Everybody gets to choose. Every company in state gets to choose when their fiscal year starts and ends, and they do that based around their scheduling and how they want to file. I mean, everyone has the same tax date to file taxes and all that, but depending on what their company, quote-unquote, does, they get to choose it around their schedule. In the state of Missouri, they decided that July 1st through June 30th is the best way for their system.
4: Congratulations. You did a fantastic job of explaining that.
5: I really didn't, but I appreciate the vote of confidence. Now, let's take a look at these numbers here. Starting in July of 2025, the state of Missouri collected $839 million. And so far in July of 2020, I guess this fiscal year, they collected $880 million. So that's nearly a $40 million increase, which is crazy. Now, let's get a little breakdown here on that. The individual state income tax collections increased 1.9% year over year from $501 million to $510 million this year, almost $511
4: million. Wow.
5: So nice little increase there.
4: So that means an income apparently has gone up 1.9% in the state of Missouri.
5: Or at least 1.9% more people were making money, I guess.
4: Yeah.
5: You can think of it that way, I suppose. Now let's take a look at the pass-through entity tax collection, which everyone and their mother knows what the pass-through entity tax collection is. I mean,
4: what is it?
5: I have a shirt. I remember when I was a kid in college, I had a shirt that said, "I heart the pass-through tax entity collection." I was a huge pass-through tax entity guy, personally. I'm just joking.
4: Boy, were you strange back then.
5: Hey, don't call me strange.
4: Well, wait a
5: Steve.
4: Minute. Back then, I'll rephrase that. Mm-hmm. Boy, are you strange.
5: Now, what is that? Basically, what that, and this is a little bit inside baseball here, but it's a tax that is an optional state income tax for qualifying businesses. So businesses that are partnerships or S corporations, they can opt in to pay this extra tax at the entity level. Why would they opt in to pay extra taxes? Because they're that passionate about paying their fair share and serving the people.
4: All right.
5: No, I'm just kidding.
4: Go for it.
5: I'm just kidding. No, the real reason is that basically it serves as a workaround to bypass the federal $10,000 state and local, aka SALT tax deduction cap on an individual federal tax return. Again, very inside baseball, but all you need to know is that this is like a corporation thing. And that tax increased 3.3% year over year from $20.1 million to $20.7 million. So more corporations are utilizing that. Now let's take a look at state and use tax collections. A state and use tax increased 8.5% for the year from $307 million last year to $333 million this year. The corporate income and corporate franchise tax collections increased 15% year over year from $33.7 million to $43 million this year. All other collections decreased broadly. Everything else aside from those decreased 29%. For the year, $54 million last year, $38 million this year. Now I know, oh my goodness, decrease. Well, if you take a look at all the aforementioned tax collections, all those increases year over year absolutely make up for the decrease in the other taxes.
4: That is true.
5: So there you have it. Refunds also decreased 19% last year. The state of Missouri doled out, you know, 82 million refunds in July. And this July, they doled out 66 million. So bit of a decrease there, 19% of a decrease. Now, we were talking earlier this morning about what do we do with these numbers? Okay, great. Now we know how much money the state of Missouri collected. What do you do with that number? What is this data actually for? Well, number one, it is so that way the citizens of the state are made very aware of how much money the state is collecting, which I think is important. I think it's good for us to have that information just as a rule of thumb. And number two, these are numbers that you can choose or not choose to measure the success of a state. Maybe of a state government, maybe of businesses. The fact that they collected more individual income tax, what does that show you? Well, it means, in theory, more people were collecting more income. There was more money to be taxed. That means people are earning more, in theory, or at least some people are earning more.
4: But hopefully getting the more income does not mean that it's going to burn a hole in the pocket of the state and have them spending more. They need to start spending less.
5: Right. And that's the thing is, okay, great. People in Missouri are making more in theory, if you want to choose to view that looking at these numbers. How do you measure the success of a state government? Is it just how much money they collect and spend? Because let me tell you something. If that's how you measure the success of someone, then everyone that burns through money like nobody's business is real successful, right? So that's the idea. Should we be measuring the success of a state off of nothing other than dollar amount? I don't think so. I think it should be measured off of services rendered and the quality of those services. And you know what? Some services cost more than other services, but just because we throw $500,000 at a program doesn't make it good by default. What makes it good is the quality of those services rendered. And maybe it turns out we only needed $300,000 for those services. That's really all it actually took. But we threw $1 million at it. Why? Because it makes it look better. Oh my gosh, this program has $1 million of funding. This must be a great program. No, not necessarily. We need to analyze and judge the state and the services they provide by the merits of them, by the actual results of them, which I would argue can be calculated and tabulated based off of human experience. The people taking it, like using those services, how is it working? Is it clear? Is it easy? Is it affordable? Is it necessary? Things like that, as opposed to just, look how much money we made. Look how much money we spent. Look how successful we are. I think that is an important data point, but I definitely don't think it tells the whole story.
4: Yeah, I think you can move to either state and enjoy all the money coming in to the state.
5: Either state?
4: Yeah, last time we were talking about how we might have to move to Kansas because of how much money they got in. Now we did the other side on Missouri, and guess we need to move back.
5: Yeah, and for those that missed that, just a quick brief overview here. The state of Kansas, they also released their July earnings year over year. Tax collections were at $718 million for this year, which is a bit of an increase year over year. That's a 7.3% for the month of July for the state of Kansas. So both states have an increase in tax collections. Kind of an interesting pattern there. But what are your thoughts? What do you make of this data? Text us at 417-782-1310 or leave us an open mic message on the KZRG app. KZRG News Time 651.
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6: Number three.
4: President Trump said that a deal to reopen the Strait of Hormuz has not yet been finalized, but hints that they are really close to a deal.
5: Oh, wait, there's right there. They're so close, I promise.
4: The president then said that, well, it's sort of open right now.
5: Sir, is the Strait open?
2: Kinda.
5: A little bit.
6: Number two.
4: Speaking of the president, he had called Oklahoma Governor Kevin Stitt a rhino for wanting to get the federal government out of the local elections, arguing that states must maintain independence from big government. Governor Stitt recently spoke out saying, a one-size-fits-all government, federal government, is not the way to go, and reiterated his affinity for states' rights.
6: Number one.
4: Joplin could be expanding the city's trolley system from 3 to 5 routes. The proposed changes are designed to shorten travel times, improve reliability, and provide access to more workplaces. The city council will discuss it at next week's meeting.
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4: I like the sneezing you did off microphone.
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4: By the way, bless you, bless you, bless you.
5: Thank you, Steve. It means a lot. Is your life better, worse, or the same today as it was a year ago? Coming up, Sean Hannity's Morning Minute. 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
7: The hot and humid weather pattern will continue through the week, and we may have a few scattered thunderstorms initially today, then a slight chance for an afternoon shower thunderstorm. Otherwise, partly to mostly cloudy. The high today near 93, that heat index closing in on 100, though, when you factor in the humidity. Heavy rain will move out this evening with a clear sky overnight and a low dropping down to 73. Then a ridge of high pressure is going to result in sunshine for Saturday and Sunday. Highs each afternoon should hit the upper 90s, with a heat index climbing up into the triple digits each day. I'm Jeff Maher in the KZRG Storm Center.
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21: How are government schools, especially in blue states, especially in blue cities, how are your government-run schools doing? 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
4: Scattered showers and thunderstorms in the area. We'll have a full forecast coming up in just a matter of moments.
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22: General Todd Blanche's nomination is on thinner ice. I'm Dave Anthony, Fox News. A second Republican senator, Lisa Murkowski, comes out against Blanche's confirmation to be full-time AG, joining GOP Senator Susan Collins, who, like Democrats, is also a no in the vote that could come today.
23: Murkowski says, quote, the country needs an attorney general who will check the worst impulses of this administration. I hope Mr. Blanche is able to achieve that if confirmed, but I simply do not have confidence that will be the case. If another Republican decides to vote against Blanche, it will kill his nomination.
22: Fox's Chandler Payne Andrew. A Trump-backed congressman's lost a primary in Tennessee. Andy Ogles lost to Republican challenger Charlie Hatcher. Senator Marsha Blackburn won the GOP primary for governor.
0: We absolutely have to unite as a party and defeat the Democrats.
22: Blackburn faces Democrat Jerry Green in November. President Trump may go back to the Supreme Court with new executive orders on birthright citizenship that could get challenged after the justices rejected his earlier ones, attempting to not allow babies born in the U.S. to parents here illegally from becoming citizens.
1: A very, very unfortunate decision.
2: The new executive order applies to children born of diplomatic staff working on behalf of another government while in the U.S. The 14th Amendment does not confer automatic citizenship to families of ambassadors, and this new order expands that category to other non-citizen employees.
22: Fox's Jackie Heinrich. The order also addresses so-called birth tourism, restricting visas to foreigners coming here to have babies. A judge has hit Meta with a $567 million fine after the Facebook and Instagram owner lost a trial in New Mexico.
6: This is on top of the $375 million in civil penalties that Meta was ordered to cough up after it lost a child exploitation trial in New Mexico in March. A jury had found the social media giant misled customers about the safety of its platforms and essentially failed to protect kids from online solicitation.
22: That's Madeline Rivera. 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
4: No one gives you more accurate weather more often than News Talk. KZRG, we're heading for a high of 93 with some scattered showers and thunderstorms expected. Your complete forecast with KZRG meteorologist Jeff Maher following sports. That will be at 7:08. Scattered showers and thunderstorms mostly in southeast Kansas and northeast Oklahoma at the moment. 75 in Neosho, 73 in Pittsburgh, 74 in Galena, 74 in Joplin. 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Expanding the Joplin trolley.
24: Well, the proposal that the Joplin City Council will be talking about Monday night would increase the system from 3 routes to 5 with faster travel times and stops near more workplaces, medical providers, and government offices. Now, most of that $300,000 plan would be funded by a grant, as city officials say they wouldn't have to hire any other employees for now. But again, this will improve the reliability of the Joplin trolley. I'm Ty Albright, News Talk KZRG.
21: The legal battle over Missouri's congressional redistricting proposal is drawing in some of the state's top elected officials. Attorney General Catherine Hanaway's office backed Secretary of State Denny Hoskins' decision to reject the initiative petition. Hanaway says there was a specific reason her office entered the dispute.
25: On every initiative petition, we have the obligation under the law to review it for its legal sufficiency. We found it to be insufficient under the Missouri Constitution.
4: Joplin man indicted, a federal grand jury unsealing an indictment against 42-year-old Christopher Wayne Boone in U.S. District Court for the Western District of Missouri. Boone is charged with meth trafficking. Co-defendant Destiny M. Bush was also named in the indictment. The charges stem from operations where the Missouri State Highway Patrol stopped a vehicle on I-44, recovering 5 pounds of meth. Court papers say that Boone admitted making stops in Missouri and Oklahoma to find meth to distribute to the Joplin and Webb City areas. If you see news, text us at 417-782-1310. Scattered showers and thunderstorms in the area, nothing severe at this point. 74, 704, going on 705. 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
21: Big problems in the city of Carterville's finances. Officials explained to News Talk KZRG that there was a lot of turnover when a state audit began.
26: So it took quite a while to unwind and unpack and go through bank statements, go through thousands and thousands of transactions.
21: That audit found the city's water and sewer fund was in the red by more than $500,000 at the end of the fiscal year 2024. Read more at the KZRG app.
4: Holding Anthony Fauci in contempt. And now, Missouri U.S. Senator Josh Hawley says They've got the doctor's phone.
7: This is the phone that he used for years, we believe, as the director of the NIAID, which is the position he held during COVID. I understand we're in the process of downloading its contents right now. I can't wait to see what's on it, Jesse. I mean, we learned so much from that last trove of documents. We learned that he got all of those cash prizes, $1 million for himself during COVID. That was illegal, by the way. I can't wait to see what we're going to find out from this phone.
4: Hawley says the Fauci needs to be put behind bars. Well, the Panthers were winners last night in the NFL from Joe Morgan.
8: The NFL made its triumphant return in Canton, Ohio last night. And what a finish to the Hall of Fame game. Panthers quarterback E.J. King called his own number as time expired, scrambling into the end zone to secure a wild 33-30 win over the Arizona Cardinals. Talk about a walk-off touchdown to kick off the preseason. Turning to the Diamond, a tough break for the Royals last night. Kansas City dropped a close one to Minnesota 4-3, but the Royals have a quick chance to bounce back tonight when they open a home series against the Cubs. First pitch is set for 7:10. Meanwhile, the Cardinals return home tonight to start a weekend set against the Rockies, a Rockies team that just took 2 out of 3 from the Dodgers. Redbirds look to hold down the fort at Busch Stadium with first pitch locked in at 7:15. Catch the game on AM 1230, The Talker. 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I'm Joe Morgan for News Talk KZRG.
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9: Here is your KZRG forecast. There may be a few scattered thunderstorms early on this Friday, and then an isolated afternoon thunderstorm or two with a high of 93 and a heat index around 100. Any rain moves out later tonight with a low of 73, then a sunny and hot weekend with highs in the upper 90s. I'm Jeff Marr in the KZRG Storm Center.
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4: KZRG Storm Tracker Radar showing most of the showers and thunderstorms now in southeast Kansas, a little bit in northeast Oklahoma. They're kind of fading out in southwest Missouri at this point. It is 73 in Neosho. Make that 75 in Neosho, 73 in Pittsburgh, 74 in Carl Junction, 74 in Joplin. 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
4: KZRG Storm Tracker Radar showing some light to moderate to heavy rain in southeast Kansas. A little bit in northeast Oklahoma, and it's all just kind of moving to the east-northeast, but it's kind of dissolving away as it gets to the Missouri state line. Some showers and thunderstorms that we had in the Joplin-Webb City-Carl Junction area earlier, they have moved well to the east and are kind of also falling apart. They're now around the Mount Vernon area. We're expecting a possibility of some showers and thunderstorms later today, again, with the high of 93, heat index making it feel as hot as 100. The hot weather returns, though, for the weekend. Saturday, 98 with sunshine and hot. Could feel like as high as 106. Sunday, sunny and hot with a high of 98. Monday, actual high, 99. Oh, boy, getting ready for that. KZRG meteorologist Jeff Marr will be joining us at 7:25 this morning.
14: 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Well, a Senate committee has decided to move forward with proceedings to hold Dr. Anthony Fauci in contempt of Congress after he pled the Fifth more than 100 times while testifying in front of the Senate last week. Now, I want to take some time to kind of explain the process of how this works. I know a lot of people saw the headlines, but there are some questions of, well, hold on, like, why is he not allowed to plead the Fifth exactly? How is this contempt of Congress potentially exactly? Let me walk you through the logic here, the process here. So quickly, a little background here. Senator Rand Paul, Republican from Kentucky, he is the chair of the Homeland Security and Government Affairs Committee, and he was investigating, and his committee was looking into the way the government responded to the COVID-19 pandemic. And of course, obviously, that investigation is inevitably going to lead to Fauci's doorstep at some point, which it did. And during the investigation, Rand Paul found Fauci's personal diary, which said on the front, no boys allowed, diary, you know, Fauci's diary only. And it had a little heart lock with a key.
4: Yeah, general key for any diary.
14: Yeah, exactly. So Rand Paul found that, was able to bust it open like any, you know, dutiful little brother would, and then released all of the entries.
4: Their brothers?
14: Dude, this is giving me a little bit. The fact that Rand Paul found his diary and then just made photocopies and, like, passed it around, to me, really is like a little brother finding his sister's diary and then, like, passing it around at the playground at school.
4: Not only did he pass it around, I think I saw a big one, like about a big poster size one that somebody.
14: Oh, yeah. No, he absolutely published that. It was a little bit funny. But anyway, listen, here's the reason why this is important, is because what Fauci was writing in his diary to himself personally, at the same time, he was making claims that were a lot of the times completely the opposite publicly. So Fauci was saying one thing publicly to the American people, was saying something differently entirely in private settings. We now have written documentation of that very concept, which is what he's being investigated for. They're like, okay, did you lie then? Were you lying now? What's going on here? What's happening? So the Senate called Fauci in so they can ask him about it. Fauci then pled the Fifth more than 100 times.
4: But supposedly he couldn't use the Fifth because of he was pardoned, given a full pardon by Otto Penn.
14: Exactly. And let me explain that process. KZRG News Time 7:15. The argument as to why Fauci can't plead the Fifth has everything to do with his pardon that President Joe Biden, or as Steve put, President Otto Penn had given him. Now, the Fifth Amendment, it covers a few things, but the line that's being debated reads, quote, "No person shall be compelled in any criminal case to be a witness against himself, nor be deprived of life, liberty, or property without due process of law," end quote. So the idea is no person shall be compelled in any criminal case to be a witness against themselves. The argument that Republicans are making is they say, well, Fauci received a retroactive pardon that covers all of his crimes, not crimes, whatever, between 2014 and January of 2025. They are asking him about things that happened during that window. The fact that Fauci has a pardon, can't be charged for any of that, means that he can't plead the Fifth, because the Fifth stops, or is the right that you will not self-incriminate, but there's no threat of crimination. There is no possibility that he will be charged for what happened during those years. And so since there's no possibility of a criminal charge, him not answering questions isn't him protecting himself from self-incrimination. Because again, there is no crimination.
4: Unless.
14: Hold on. Now, all him not answering questions is simply not participating in the process, which is contempt of court, or in this case, contempt of Congress.
4: Unless Fauci's lawyers know something that we don't, that maybe Otto Penn's pardon might not be legal.
14: There's that theory. Okay, well, maybe they're worried that the pardon will go away, so he's hedging his bets. The other theory that was floating around about, or rather as to why Dr. Anthony Fauci pled the Fifth so much, was simply this idea that maybe they're not going to try and charge him for past crimes, which the pardon covers. Right. Maybe they're going to try and charge him for perjury in the year 2026.
4: And
14: the pardon doesn't cover per 2026.
4: That's right.
14: And so in theory, maybe he's pleading the Fifth to better position himself for future charges.
4: And the big thing I always remember from that hearing is Fauci saying, "Why is Rand Paul always picking on me?"
14: Right, exactly. So what happens if Dr. Anthony Fauci is convicted of contempt of Congress? Well, he could spend up to 1 year in prison and could see a fine up to $100,000. That's the maximum risk he could get. If you take a look at the January 6th committee, Stephen K. Bannon, Stephen Kevin Bannon. He was charged with
4: Stephen Bannon.
14: He was charged with contempt of Congress, and he served, I think, 4 months in prison.
4: Uh-huh.
14: So, you know, there you go. That's what's at risk here. Now, let's take a look at what the traditional path for contempt of Congress proceedings are versus what Republicans are allegedly planning on doing. The traditional path is, now that the committee voted to push for contempt of Congress charges, the U.S. Senate would need to vote to hold him in contempt of Congress, which requires 60 out of 100 senators to vote yes.
4: Oh, that's not going to happen.
14: And the reason why is because Republicans only have 53 seats in the Senate, which means they would need to get at least 7 Democrats to cross the aisle and vote with them on holding Anthony Fauci in contempt of Congress, which at this point seems rather unlikely.
4: And maybe they'd get Fetterman. Maybe.
14: Maybe. So, okay, so then 6 more. I don't even know who would be up to bat at that point.
4: I don't either.
14: So that's not likely, which, of course, Republicans and Rand Paul, Republican senator from Kentucky, who's leading this fight, of course, they know that, which is why Rand Paul, it has been announced that he is considering referring this matter directly to the Justice Department, as opposed to going through the traditional senatorial route.
4: Interesting.
14: Now, this has launched a huge debate, not just against or amongst Democrats, but against Republicans as well. As a matter of fact, Oklahoma Republican Senator James Lankford, he voiced a little bit of criticism about this. He said, "Hey, man, this is a crazy precedent. Doesn't this kind of circumnavigate the whole senatorial powers? Like, the whole point of the Senate is they have certain powers that nobody else has. This totally, like, kind of undermines that, does it not?" To wit, Rand Paul, the basic argument is, well, this is an unprecedented event. It requires unprecedented action. We're living in an unprecedented time. Let's do it. Some Republicans say, well, the problem with this is, are we really going to let another genie out of the bottle that we can't put away? We've been doing a lot of that as of late. Just us as a society, with AI, with all sorts of things, right?
4: That's true.
14: And the problem that some Republicans are now voicing is, if Republicans do this now in an attempt to get Anthony Fauci, okay, great, cool. What do we do? Well, we got him in jail for a year. He's charged $100,000, which is chump change to him. Awesome. Woohoo. Democrats, the second they get in power in the Senate, aren't they just going to do this for every little thing?
4: Oh, sure.
14: I mean, the argument is that Democrats are the party of lawfare. You don't think once we open this floodgate, they're just going to go for it? Is that really what we want to start opening up? Is that the genie we want to release from the bottle? And again, not my argument. This is the chatter amongst the Republican Party that has some issue with this idea of referring these contempt of Congress proceedings, not through their normal legal route of voting through the Senate, but rather going straight to the Department of Justice.
4: Would be interesting.
14: It would be interesting. I will give you that at the very least. Now, the question is, what legal authority does Congress, or the Senate in this case, have to push these charges to the Department of Justice? What is their legal standing exactly? And the answer is, we don't know. Missouri U.S. Senator Josh Hawley, he announced yesterday that him and his team, they are actively working on a legal dissertation, if you want, to send to Todd Blanche, the acting attorney general for the United States, with their argument as to why they believe that the Department of Justice and the attorney general does, in fact, have legal authority over this matter, and why they believe that this could be referred to the Department of Justice. Like I said, Josh Hawley said his team is working on it. They haven't released it yet. And so, to be perfectly frank with you, nobody knows at this time what they're going to propose is the legal justification to allow this. The only people that know are Josh Hawley's team. Maybe Senator Rand Paul has a few ideas, and probably a couple of eggheads and some think tanks in Washington, D.C. getting paid, you know, $800,000 a year, $500,000 a year to come up with heady legal speak, double tongue ideology. So whatever they know, maybe, but we don't know yet. And when they release their argument, when Josh Hawley releases his report or whatever, when Rand Paul announces we're going to push it to the Department of Justice and here's why we think we're legally allowed to, then we'll find out. And when that happens, we'll let you know. Here on FM 102.9, 105.9 AM 1310, News Talk KZRG.
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1: Number 3.
2: President Trump said that a deal to reopen the Strait of Hormuz, not yet finalized, but hints that they are really close.
3: So
2: really
3: close. We can taste it.
2: Yeah, that deal's just right around the corner. We don't know which corner, but it's right around it.
3: We promise this time. Day one.
2: The president then said, well, it's sort of open right now.
3: It's kind of open, a little bit.
1: Number 2.
2: Speaking of the president, he had called Oklahoma Governor Kevin Stitt a rhino for wanting to get the federal government out of local elections, arguing that states must maintain independence from big government. Governor Stitt recently spoke out saying, a one-size-fits-all federal government is not the way to go, and reiterated his affinity for states' rights.
1: Number 1.
2: Joplin could be expanding the city's trolley system from 3 routes to 5. The proposed changes are designed to shorten travel times, improve reliability, and provide access to more workplaces. The city council discussing it at next week's meeting.
0: Now, the KCRG question of the day.
3: Is your life better, worse, or the same today as it was 1 year ago? Take a look back 365 days prior to today. How is your life then? How is it now? Text us at 417-782-1310 or leave us an open mic message on the KZRG app. Coming up, a look at weekday weather on News Talk KZRG.
4: The hot and humid weather pattern will continue through the week, and we may have a few scattered thunderstorms initially today, then a slight chance for an afternoon shower thunderstorm. Otherwise, partly to mostly cloudy. The high today near 93, that heat index closing in on 100, though, when you factor in the humidity. Heavy rain will move out this evening with a clear sky overnight and a low dropping down to 73. Then a ridge of high pressure is going to result in sunshine for Saturday and Sunday. Highs each afternoon should hit the upper 90s, with a heat index climbing up into the triple digits each day. I'm Jeff Maher in the KZRG Storm Center.
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2: Steve Scott along with KZRG meteorologist Jeff Maher. Good morning, Jeff.
17: Good morning. How are you?
2: I'm doing pretty good. We had some wetness here in the Joplin, Webb City, Carl Junction area.

0: A little bit earlier, it was like an outflow boundary, and it's kind of a fizzled away to from our area. But we got a lot of heavy rain in southeast Kansas right now, according to the KCRG Storm Tracker radar. Is it going to reach Missouri anytime soon?
1: Well, we will have a few scattered showers and thunderstorms as we head through this morning, but then the bulk of the rain is going to taper off into the afternoon. And our high today around 93, which is pretty close to average for this part of August, but it's going to feel a little bit hotter, though. That heat index may get close to 100 when you factor in the humidity. So a slight chance for a thunderstorm or two this evening. The clear overnight down to 73. And then a hot and humid weekend. High pressure takes over. We'll see sunshine tomorrow and again on Sunday. Highs each afternoon around 98. The heat index, though, each day could get up to close to 105 when you factor in that humidity. And we can expect some more hot weather as we make our way into the early portion of next week as temperatures stay above average.
0: Now, as we get into the middle of next week, is that going to be the hottest time next week at this point?
1: Yeah, we are definitely going to be dealing with that heat and humidity right on into the middle portion of next week. And as we mentioned, those highs well into the 90s, upper 90s, even for Tuesday and Wednesday. And then we'll introduce a few thunderstorms on Thursday, and that should cool us down a little bit with a high in the low 90s. So the hottest weather certainly from this weekend right on into the middle portion of the upcoming week.
2: All right. Well, hey, thanks for that weather outlook. We appreciate you, Jeff.
1: You got it. You guys have a wonderful weekend. Thanks.
2: As do you, good sir. We'll talk to you again soon. 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
0: 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KZRG topping out at 93 today with scattered showers and thunderstorms. Your complete forecast with KZRG meteorologist Jeff Marr following sports. That will be at 7:38. Cloudy with scattered showers and thunderstorms in parts of the four states. 75 in Neosho, 73 in Pittsburgh. 74 in Diamond, 74 in Joplin, AM 1310, FM 102.9, 105.9. 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
2: The family of U.S. Marine veteran jailed in Russia now calling for his release following his hospitalization.
3: An American Marine veteran detained in Russia since 2022 is hospitalized in serious condition. An advocate for Robert Gilman's family says he is in a dissociative stupor after being fed through a tube. His sister says she's worried he may die if he is not released. A State Department spokesperson tells CBS the Trump administration is deeply concerned and has, quote, raised his case repeatedly with the Russian government and has requested his release on humanitarian grounds. Gilman was arrested in 2022 over disputed allegations that he assaulted a Russian police officer.
0: President Trump taking new steps to restrict birthright citizenship.
4: Months after the U.S. Supreme Court rejected an effort by President Trump to deny birthright citizenship to children born to parents living in the U.S. illegally, an executive order this week now aims to rein in so-called birth tourism.
5: They've taken birthright citizenship and they've made a joke out of it.
4: President Trump is directing officials to deny visas of foreign visitors suspected of traveling to the U.S. to give birth. A second order expands the categories of foreigners whose children would not qualify for birthright citizenship.
5: Oh, we're cracking down very big, very big, big crackdowns.
4: It's unclear if either of the two orders can survive likely constitutional challenges. At the White House, Jared Halpern, Fox News.
2: Another Senate Republican coming out against Acting Attorney General Todd Blanche's confirmation.
3: Lisa Murkowski says she will oppose Todd Blanche's nomination, endangering his confirmation for attorney general on a permanent basis. Murkowski says, quote, the country needs an attorney general who will check the worst impulses of this administration. I hope Mr. Blanche is able to achieve that if confirmed, but I simply do not have confidence that will be the case. This comes after Maine Senator Collins stated that she will also vote no. If another Republican decides to vote against Blanche, it will kill his nomination.
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2: Joplin residents will soon see several changes to curbside trash service this fall, including a new yard waste pickup program and a revamped bulky item collection process.
6: All of that under a renewed contract between the city and Republic Services. The new contract sets the monthly residential trash rate at $17.42. A new bi-weekly yard waste collection program will also be available for an additional $3 a month. Process for collecting bulky items is changing as well. Beginning October 1st, residents must schedule pickup directly with Republic. 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
0: $634,000 deficit in the water and sewer fund. Both Carterville Mayor Alan Griffin and City Administrator Jonathan Cook explained to News Talk KZRG.
7: Towns don't grow and improve themselves. Caring people grow and improve their towns. Carterville's not going anywhere.
8: We aren't disputing the report. The numbers in the report are accurate as of to the numbers they audited. I completely understand and appreciate the state auditor and their report, and I think they did a great job, and we appreciate them bringing it to light for the citizens of Carterville. And it's something that we want to have, that avenue of transparency. That's what the taxpayers deserve, and now we have to get to work and improve things.
0: 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Cloudy, some scattered showers and thunderstorms, 74 at 735. 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
2: Holding Dr. Anthony Fauci in contempt of Congress. Missouri U.S. Senator Josh Hawley explains why he voted yes.
9: The reason that I asked Dr. Fauci what color his tie was and what day of the week it was and what color the carpet is, I thought he was going to answer that one. He looked very carefully at the carpet, then he decided not to answer. The reason I asked those questions was precisely to test the good faith nature of his invocation of the Fifth Amendment.
2: Hawley says that what Fauci did to the American people during the COVID-19 pandemic is unconscionable.
0: Hundreds of thousands expected to gather in South Dakota for the 86th Sturgis Motorcycle Rally.
10: The Sturgis Motorcycle Rally is one of the largest motorcycle meetups in the world and brings enthusiasts to the Black Hills of South Dakota. The rally dates back to the mid-1930s with the first Black Hills Classic race, where just 9 riders took part. These days, riders can explore sites like Spearfish Canyon, Mount Rushmore, and the Crazy Horse Memorial. Some of the events scheduled include demo rides and bike shows, stunt competitions, and concerts from Miranda Lambert, Lainey Wilson, Sammy Hagar, Megadeth, David Lee Roth, and more. The 2026 Sturgis Motorcycle Rally runs through Sunday, August 16th. Tanya J. Powers, Fox News.
0: The NFL preseason has started last night, according to Joe Morgan.
11: The NFL made its triumphant return in Canton, Ohio last night, and what a finish to the Hall of Fame game. Panthers quarterback E.J. King called his own number as time expired, scrambling into the end zone to secure a wild 33-30 win over the Arizona Cardinals. Talk about a walk-off touchdown to kick off the preseason. Turning to the diamond, a tough break for the Royals last night. Kansas City dropped a close one to Minnesota 4-3, but the Royals have a quick chance to bounce back tonight when they open a home series against the Cubs. First pitch is set for 7:10. Meanwhile, the Cardinals return home tonight to start a weekend set against the Rockies, a Rockies team that just took 2 out of 3 from the Dodgers. Redbirds look to hold down the fort at Busch Stadium with first pitch locked in at 7:15. Catch the game on AM 1230, The Talker. 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
0: 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KZRG. Now, KZRG meteorologist Jeff Marr.
12: The hot and humid weather pattern will continue through the week, and we may have a few scattered thunderstorms initially today, then a slight chance for an afternoon shower thunderstorm. Otherwise, partly to mostly cloudy. The high today near 93, that heat index closing in on 100, though, when you factor in the humidity. Heavy rain will move out this evening with a clear sky overnight and a low dropping down to 73. Then a ridge of high pressure is going to result in sunshine for Saturday and Sunday. Highs each afternoon should hit the upper 90s, with a heat index climbing up into the triple digits each day. I'm Jeff Maher in the KZRG Storm Center.
0: KZRG Storm Tracker radar showing the heaviest rain right now, mostly in southeast Kansas and partially in northeast Oklahoma. It's all moving just kind of in a circular motion, mostly to the northeast. 75 in Neosho, 73 in Pittsburgh, 74 in Columbus, 74 in Joplin. 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
5: 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Ted Bohorquez.
6: And Steve Scott. It's going to be possibly wet sometime today. We had a little bit of rain earlier here in the Joplin, Webb City, Carl Junction area, but that's kind of fizzled out. Most of the rain right now is in southeast Kansas, and it's kind of moving in the northeast fashion and kind of dissipating as it goes along. Chance of showers and thunderstorms today, partly sunny and hot with a high of 93. Heat index could make it feel as high as 100. Now tomorrow, sunny and hot, the actual high 98, with the heat index as high as 106. And then on Sunday, 98 again with hot and 99 for the high on Monday. Could be even warmer on Tuesday and a little bit on Wednesday, but enjoy the cooler weather while you can today with a high of only 93. Seems kind of weird that we're saying cooler weather at 93.
5: Yeah, it's that just goes to show you just how warm it is in the beautiful four states, sunny four states, that is. 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The city of Carthage is looking for someone to serve as a Ward 2 city council member. So, if you live in Carthage and you've been waiting for a sign to get involved in your local community, this is your sign. No questions, no ifs, ands, or buts. This is your sign. Let me make that clear. And the reason why this is a reality is because Councilman Ray West has moved out of Ward 2 and has turned in his resignation. So now the city is seeking qualified candidates to fill that vacant seat for the remainder of the term, which expires in April of next year. Now, a couple of requirements. You got to be a registered voter. You have to be living in Ward 2 of Carthage, and you need to be at least 21 years old. You also have to have no felony convictions. So there goes Steve. He's out of the running.
6: And, oh, yeah.
5: And no unpaid city or county taxes you also can't have unpaid city or county taxes. So you got to be square with the local government and you got to live within the district. So details about the parameters of the district, I'm not going to give you all the ins and outs on what streets are and are not, ward, whatever. It's all on news.kzrg.com. You can check it out there. But again, if you've been looking for a sign to get involved in the Carthage community, so long as you live there and don't owe the city any taxes and don't have a felony record and are at least 21 years old, this is your sign. You can check it out. Take a little look. And by the way, even if you don't live in Carthage, this is also your sign. Get involved in your local community. Get passionate. Be there. There's a lot of issues that I know people get frustrated about for or within Carthage, within Joplin, within Webb City, within Neosho, within Miami. Unfortunately, nobody's coming to save these towns except for the people that live in these towns. Those are the people that need to be there to save it.
6: I would agree. Completely.
5: And that's you. At least it can be you. So you can check it out.
6: Could be you too.
5: Could be me. It could be me. That's true. Although I have a sneaking suspicion. I don't think the people want that. You know why? Because if I'm ever get elected to office in the four states area, day one, here is my day one campaign promise.
6: All right. Mark your calendars. Here we go.
5: Ted statues in every single roundabout in the entire four states area.
6: And
5: that's ramps, a promise.
6: And ramps at every roundabout, so you can fly over the roundabout.
5: Yeah, that'd be cool. KZRG News Time 7:45. All right, let's get into some other news. Kind of an interesting story here for you. A new poll came out. And it's a poll, so take it with a grain of salt. We all saw how accurate the polls were in 2016 and 2024. So, you know.
6: Oh, they were extremely accurate.
5: So accurate, he said sarcastically. So take it with a grain of salt. But a new poll came out that said more Americans are worried about paying for food, medical care, and housing than they are about how the stock market is doing. Anecdotally, off the bat, yeah. I mean, just take a look, just for a second, think about what concerns you right now in this moment at 7:45 KZRG News Time. What concerns you on a daily basis? What are you worried about? What are your friends talking about? What are your kids, your grandkids, your nieces, your nephew, your siblings? What are they talking about? The price of gas, the price of groceries, rent, and healthcare. Yeah, I believe this poll. I mean, just off the bat, thoughts, Steve?
6: I would agree with you completely. In fact, I heard somebody, I believe it was on Clay and Buck yesterday.
5: Which, by the way, you can tune into every single weekday starting at 11.
6: Anyway, Clay and Buck were talking about this one guy who was complaining because the cost of food. He has a burrito and a taco delivered every day to wherever he works. And he was saying it costs $20 for that food. And they were saying you can make it a lot cheaper.
5: Okay, hold on.
6: But that was the cost of food, according to the survey.
5: I'm gonna pause you right there.
6: Okay.
5: You know one way you can make it cheaper? Stop using delivery apps.
6: Start making it at home and taking it with you.
5: Exactly.
6: Like I do.
5: Right, exactly. Get off your butt and drive to the burrito store or to the taco store and buy them yourself instead of paying to have them delivered. That's insane. But I get your point, though.
6: But that was one of the points they said in the survey. The guy was complaining because the cost of a taco and burrito were so high.
5: Right, and aside from all that, also, it is just a fact that, like, food prices, they are going up. Healthcare.
6: Oh, they definitely are.
5: Healthcare is not going down, I'll tell you that much.
6: No, it's not.
5: Now, the poll said that 69% of respondents, nice, said that they are very concerned about the cost of healthcare. 66 said they're very concerned about the price of food and consumer goods. And 64% said that the cost of housing is a major concern, that they're very concerned about that. Now, take those numbers compared to the stock market. 18% of Americans said that they're very concerned about how the stock market is doing. And I know what you're thinking. Well, not a lot of Americans, you know, are day traders. Not a lot of people invest in stock. And then you might be thinking to yourself, well, I do. I absolutely do. And you would be right to think that. As it turns out, 62% of Americans reported owning stock in 2025. And also, according to statistics, that's been roughly the number since the 1990s.
6: Well, that's because that's your retirement funds in most cases.
5: Precisely. Exactly, Steve. So everyone has skin in the game in the stock market. You do. I do. Four-staters do. You don't need to be a big New York banker to care about the stock market. Everyone has skin in the game in the stock market. And yet only 18% of Americans, according to this poll, actually are that concerned about the stock market. Why? Probably because they're way more concerned about the price of food, the price of gas, the price of housing, the price of healthcare, all those things. Now, here is where you get your pitchforks ready. Here is where you get your torches lit. Here is where you get your fireball shooter bottles ready to throw at me.
6: Boy, the engineering department's going to love you as long as you keep reporting that over and over and over again so people start doing it.
5: All right, here we go. The president, Donald Trump, he ran on these issues. He promised you and I, the American people, that he would fix these issues. He said day one, he said he was the only one that could do it. And here we are. Hasn't happened.
6: We are so close to an agreement that'll help make it happen.
5: And I know what you're thinking. Well, you know, it takes time. These things take time. We are halfway through. We are nearly halfway through his second term. We're running out of time, man. We're running out of time. I get it. The first couple of months, no, you can't just fix these problems in a matter of months. We are halfway through, nearly halfway through his second term. That is 75% through what he is able to do serving as president under a two-term system.
6: But I did notice the price of gas went down another penny in some gas stations.
5: Overnight. Oh, another penny. Wow.
6: $3.42.9.
5: In the four states. Think about that. $3.42.9 is where we're at in the Joplin area. Those are gas prices that belong in California. $3.42.9 is nothing to be bragging about in Southwest Missouri. Those are California gas prices. That is insane that we've normalized $3.42.9 as a gas price in Southwest Missouri. That is crazy to me. So again, listen, this isn't a, I understand that these are market forces, that there's a lot going on. The reason I bring this up is because personally, and I'm curious your thoughts on this, it bothers me when politicians come in and they promise us the moon for things that we all reasonably know they cannot deliver. The president can't personally control gas prices. He can't personally control food prices. They can make decisions that impact those things domestically. Absolutely. They can absolutely make a sway. But even people like Donald Trump, who was supposed to be this outsider, who was supposed to be this guy that we're going to drain the swamp and fix the deep state, even they make empty promises. And that's like,
6: they might not be empty when they make them. They just end up turning that way.
5: Well, yeah. Okay. Promising to end the war in Ukraine in day one was an empty promise from the get go.
6: Which day?
5: The president
6: day
5: had no say in that. And yet he promised us that. And so my argument here, and this is, and again, tell me where you think I'm wrong. Text us at 417-782-1310. We need to be calling this stuff out. When a politician, even one we like, makes us a promise that we know is not feasible, that we know is a ridiculous moonshot, we need to be able to call it out and demand, as a voting bloc, demand tangible steps towards making progress. Instead of, we're just gonna lower gas prices. We need to know, what are the actual steps to get the price of gas under control in this country? What exactly are those steps? We're gonna fix the healthcare system. We need an actual plan, not a wish list, not fix the healthcare, not root out fraud. That's a wish list. And let's do all of that. I'm all for all of that. But we need a demand from our politicians, actual steps, and we should vote on the people that have real tangible steps and actual ideas on how to do it, not just, I want to fix this, and I think we should fix that. We all want to fix those things. Let's elect the people that can actually do it. But what are your thoughts on that? Text us at 417-782-1310.
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7: Number three.
6: President Trump said that a deal to reopen the Strait of Hormuz has not yet been finalized, but hints that they are really close to a deal.
5: So close!
6: Oh, they are so close to making that deal.
5: It's right there!
6: The president then said, well, it's actually sort of open right now.
7: Number two.
6: Speaking of the president, he had called Oklahoma Governor Kevin Stitt a rhino for wanting to get the federal government out of the local elections, arguing that states must maintain independence from big government. Governor Stitt recently spoke out saying, a one-size-fits-all federal government is not the way to go, and reiterated his affinity for states' rights.
7: Number one.
6: Joplin could be expanding the city's trolley system from 3 to 5 routes. The proposed changes are designed to shorten travel times, improve reliability, and provide access to more workplaces. The city council is going to be discussing it at next week's meeting.
5: By the way, really quickly here, Mary on our KZRGV live stream said, well, hey, the price of gas was higher with Obama. Well, yeah, of course it was higher with Obama. That's why middle America didn't like Obama. That's why middle America voted someone like Donald Trump in, because he told us that it wasn't going to be like Obama. That was the whole point of Trump. That was the whole point of putting Republicans in power, was to provide for was to provide all the things that the Democrats failed to and couldn't. So this comparison of like, well, it was worse then. I'm not worried about if it was worse then. It was worse then. Let's focus on making it better now. That was the promise that Republicans made. That was the promise that Donald Trump made. Let's make sure that they actually pull through on those promises.
4: Now, the KCRG question of the day.
5: Is your life better, worse, or the same today as it was 1 year ago? We want to know. Leave us an open mic message on the KZRG app. Coming up, what's your chance to win a complimentary taco, free chips and salsa from the award-winning Ghetto Tacos on News.KZRG.
8: The hot and humid weather pattern will continue through the week, and we may have a few scattered thunderstorms initially today, then a slight chance for an afternoon shower thunderstorm. Otherwise, partly to mostly cloudy. The high today near 93, that heat index closing in on 100, though, when you factor in the humidity. Heavy rain will move out this evening with a clear sky overnight and a low dropping down to 73. Then a ridge of high pressure is going to result in sunshine for Saturday and Sunday. Highs each afternoon should hit the upper 90s, with a heat index climbing up into the triple digits each day. I'm Jeff Maher in the KZRG Storm Center.
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5: Today's question is a little U.S. history trivia question for you. Who was the 8th president of the United States? 417-782-1310. Who was the 8th president of these here United States? 417-782-1310. I'll give you a hint. There's a gang in New York City named after this president.
6: Really?
5: In honor of this president, there is a gang in New York City built around the history and legacy of this president.
6: You can win a complimentary taco and chips and salsa from the award-winning Ghetto Tacos if you are the first one on the phone with the correct answer.
5: What's his name? Who is the 8th president of the United States? 417-782-1310. We know George Washington was the first. We know President DJT is the 47th. Who is the 8th president of the United States. 417-782-1310. Boy, this might be a holdover, huh, Steve?
6: I have a feeling it's going to be.
5: Looks like we're going to have to wait till Monday. It's FM 102.9, 105.9, AM 1310, and on your smart speaker, News Talk KZRG.
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19: Jobs lost, not gained. I'm Dave Anthony, Fox News. We just got that hiring update, a worse-than-expected jobs report for July.
20: Negative 23,000. Unemployment rate drops in July to 4.1% from 4.2% in June.
19: Fox Business Network's Lauren Simonetti, that lost jobs last month unexpected. A gain of 80,000 jobs was predicted, and there have been revisions down. For May and June, 103,000 fewer jobs created than first reported. But on Wall Street, stock futures rise with less concern about a future Federal Reserve interest rate hike. The Senate may vote today on Acting Attorney General Todd Blanche's nomination, and the second Republican plans to vote no. Lisa Murkowski joins Susan Collins opposing making Blanche full-time AG.
21: Murkowski said in a statement that she is concerned that the Trump administration could go forward with its proposed fund to compensate January 6th rioters, even though Blanche has said he will shelve the idea. She also said she has issues with the handling of the release of the Epstein files and what she called, quote, sweeping immunity protection granted to President Trump, his family, and their businesses, among other things.
19: That's Fox's Tanya J. Powers. If one more Republican senator sides with Democrats, Blanche would not be confirmed. Another congressman has lost a primary, the ninth one in the House this year. Andy Ogles, a Republican in Tennessee who had President Trump's endorsement, defeated by GOP challenger Charlie Hatcher, who was backed by Governor Bill Lee. Now, Lee can't run again. Senator Marsha Blackburn won the Republican primary to replace him.
22: We are a solid red conservative state. And all of these socialist, communist policies end at the Tennessee state line.
19: Blackburn faces Democrat Jerry Green in November. Five teachers and staffers are dead at a school near Bangkok, Thailand. A 14-year-old student went on a shooting spree, wounding more than 20 others. He also killed his grandparents before going to school. The boy's also dead. He killed himself as well. 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
6: 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KZRG. Scattered showers and thunderstorms possible. Heading for a high of 93. Could feel as hot as 100. Your complete forecast with KZRG meteorologist Jeff Marr following sports. That will be at 8:08. It's cloudy with some scattered showers, mostly in southeast Kansas. 75 in Neosho, 73 in Pittsburgh, 75 in Galena, 75 in Joplin. 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Expanding the Joplin trolley.
23: Well, the proposal that the Joplin City Council will be talking about Monday night would increase the system from 3 routes to 5 with faster travel times and stops near more workplaces, medical providers, and government offices. Now, most of that $300,000 plan would be funded by a grant, as city officials say they wouldn't have to hire any other employees for now. But again, this will improve the reliability of the Joplin trolley. I'm Cy Albright. You saw KZRG.
24: The legal battle over Missouri's congressional redistricting proposal is drawing in some of the state's top elected officials. Attorney General Catherine Hanaway's office backed Secretary of State Denny Hoskins' decision to reject the initiative petition. Hanaway says there was a specific reason her office entered the dispute.
25: On every initiative petition, we have the obligation under the law to review it for its legal sufficiency. We found it to be insufficient under the Missouri Constitution.
6: It's huge. One of the Midwest's largest religious and cultural gatherings returned to Carthage this week. Tens of thousands of visitors expected for the total of Marian Days. The annual pilgrimage and cultural festival runs yesterday through Sunday on the campus of the Congregation of the Mother Co-Redemptrix. Although rooted in Vietnamese Catholic traditions, Marian Days is open to the public and welcomes visitors of all backgrounds. If you see news, text us at 417-782-1310. 75 cloudy, News Talk, KZRG.
24: Well, Carterville's got some big problems with their finances. Officials explained to News Talk KZRG that there was a lot of turnover when a state audit began.
0: So it took quite a while to unwind and unpack and go through bank statements, go through thousands and thousands of transactions.
24: That audit found the city's water and sewer fund was in the red by more than $500,000 and the end of the fiscal year 2024. Read more in the KZRG app.
6: Want to save some money? Well, today is the first day of Missouri's back-to-school sales tax holiday weekend.
1: This weekend, certain back-to-school purchases are exempt from all state and local taxes or used taxes. Joe Don Cheney of the Missouri Department of Revenue says there are many items included.
2: Clothing, school supplies, computer software, graphing calculators, computers, all of that that you might use for school would be tax-free.
1: The holiday ends Sunday, August 9th at midnight. The National Retail Federation reports the average American household spends over $800 per child for back-to-school shopping for K-12 and nearly twice that for college students. Sue Danielson, Missouri Net.
6: The NFL preseason has started, according to Joe Morgan.
24: The NFL made its triumphant return in Canton, Ohio last night, and what a finish to the Hall of Fame game. Panthers quarterback E.J. King called his own number as time expired, scrambling into the end zone to secure a wild 33-30 win over the Arizona Cardinals. Talk about a walk-off touchdown to kick off the preseason. Turning to the diamond, a tough break for the Royals last night. Kansas City dropped a close one to Minnesota 4-3, but the Royals have a quick chance to bounce back tonight when they open a home series against the Cubs. First pitch is set for 7:10. Meanwhile, the Cardinals return home tonight to start a weekend set against the Rockies, a Rockies team that just took 2 out of 3 from the Dodgers. Redbirds look to hold down the fort at Busch Stadium with first pitch locked in at 7:15. Catch the game on AM 1230, The Talker. 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
8: Here is your KZRG forecast. There may be a few scattered thunderstorms early on this Friday, and then an isolated afternoon thunderstorm or two with a high of 93 and a heat index around 100. Any rain moves out later tonight with a low of 73, then a sunny and hot weekend with highs in the upper 90s. I'm Jeff Marr in the KZRG Storm Center.
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6: KZRG Storm Tracker Radar showing an area of heavy rain and also lighter rain. It's all pretty much in southeast Kansas at this time, and it's just kind of going in a circle, going round and round, not really moving in towards the Missouri area and northeast Oklahoma area. It's cloudy at 75 in Neosho, 73 in Pittsburgh, 75 in Webb City, 75 in Joplin. 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
4: And Steve Scott. We've got a chance of some showers and thunderstorms throughout the day. Right now, we've got just pretty much an area of rain in southeast Kansas and east central Kansas, and it's just going round and round and not really doing much of anything. Although there is a severe thunderstorm warning out currently around the Wichita area at the moment. That's not expected here in this area at this point. Now, today we've got a chance of some showers and thunderstorms throughout the day. Partly sunny and hot with a high of 93. Could feel as high as 100, though, with the heat index. Tonight, a slight chance of showers and thunderstorms, mostly clear with a low down to 73. Tomorrow, and on Sunday, it's going to be sunny and hot with a high of around 97, 98, 99. And the temperature could feel like as hot as 106, both Saturday and Sunday. 99 for the actual high predicted on Monday. Same for Tuesday. Wednesday could be a little bit hotter, maybe. So enjoy the cooler weather. 93 is what we're going to be experiencing today. That's all from KZRG meteorologist Jeff Marr.
3: 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Well, Joplin residents can expect some changes to curbside trash pickup. Yeah, the city's contract with Republic Trash Services did expire, and the city had sent out an open bid contract. They had a bunch of responses from numerous vendors, and they ultimately decided to go with Republic once again. And according to Joplin Mayor Rob O'Brien, the reason why is simply they were the cheapest option. So there you have it. Now, there's a couple of changes. They're still sticking with Republic Trash Service. It's still the same company, still the same setup, but with a few changes with this new contract, which takes effect on October 1st of this year, including some new prices. Now, the prices, they're not for nothing. There's going to be a couple of additions. Number one, there will be an option for a routine tree, limb, and foliage pickup, and a few changes to bulky item pickup process. So with these changes, very basically, the idea is that if you are a Joplin resident and you have grass clippings, leaves, tree limbs, things like that, you can opt in and they're going to have a routine pickup for those things.
4: What if you have bulky things like old Ted statues or something?
3: Please, no one would ever throw those away. And we'll get to the bulky items in a second here. But for the foliage things, that's a new service they're offering. It's now going to be routine. They're just going to be doing it automatically. Now, with this, will now be a $3 increase in the price for Joplin residents.
4: So an option, you can get it for an option.
3: Well, yes and no. The $3 increase, that's going to apply to your bill period. This new contract, instead of paying $17 a month for Joplin residents for the service, it's going up. Just period. Okay. Whether you use the service or not, your price is going up by $3. Done deal. That being said, since your price is going up $3 anyway, you might as well use the free foliage pickup process, right?
4: Yeah, I could see that point. Yeah.
3: Right. I mean, you're already getting charged for it. Might as well use it. Now, the administrative fee for the city of Joplin will remain the same, 55 cents per billing cycle. And that fee covers the cost of billing and collecting for the trash services and dealing with the company. The city does that so you don't have to. They charge you 55 cents per billing cycle. So keep that in mind. Now, going back to this idea of the new tree limb foliage pickup system that is now going to be just a part of their deal, it is still, even though you're being charged for it, it is still an opt-in. So you have to contact Republic Trash Services and say, hey, here's my address. I want you to come and I want to be part of this service. And they'll put you on the list and they'll do it.
4: Now, I understand it's not going to be the same pickup as if they were just coming for trash. It's going to be a different pickup, if I understand correctly.
3: Yeah, it'll be biweekly for the foliage.
4: And it'll also be done in a way so that they don't combine trash with the biodegradable stuff for the landfill.
3: Yeah, exactly. Don't throw away a bunch of leaves. Put it on the side. They'll pick it. It's whenever there's storm damage and the city comes and does foliage pickup. Same process. Now they're just going to be doing it automatically biweekly if you opt in. So keep that in mind. Now, Steve, you brought up the bulky items. That is also changing starting October 1st for Joplin residents. Residents, you got to call Republic Services to schedule the pickup of bulky items, things like mattresses, old refrigerator, stuff like that, couches, yeah, all that good stuff. If it doesn't fit in a trash can, but you want them to take it, you got to call them and say, hey, here's my address. I live in Joplin. I utilize your services. Come pick up my old mattress, please.
4: Maybe an old waterbed frame. That'd be good to throw away.
3: Yeah, something like that. Now, you are limited to 4 cubic yards of bulky items per pickup, and each home is limited to 4 pickups a year. So you gotta sort of, ration them out a little bit there. Plan them, as Steve would say. Absolutely. So, you can keep that in mind as well. So that's the idea. Again, really, the taking a look at the number, the new base bill for Joplin Homes for trash services is ultimately going from $17.42 a month to $22.68 a month. That is a base bill increase. You can add on. There's always add-ons. You can get a second trash can for an extra $5 a month. There's some things like that. That hasn't really changed.
4: Right.
3: But yeah, that's what the, dealio Montrilio is. So details can be found at newstalkkzrg.com. All right. Moving on from there, some other news we have for you. We talked about this a little bit earlier this morning, but in case you missed it, Kansas, the state of Kansas, they have ended their July 2026 month. The month of July for 2026, they ended that month with a total tax collections of $718.9 million.
4: Big bucks.
3: No whammy, which is 7% more than they collected the year before in the same month.
4: Wow.
3: Mm-hmm. Which, and by the way, they kind of already knew that they were going to be collecting more this year compared to last year. They had anticipated that, but they collected even more than what they thought they were going to collect more of. They were actually collected 3.5% above what they estimated for July of this year.
4: Which for them, that's great.
3: For the state government, it's
4: that's
3: great.
4: That's right, for the state government.
3: The individual income tax collections for Kansas were up 6.4% from the year prior. Corporate income tax collections were at $18.5 million, which is up 0.1% from the year before. So, bit of a wash. Now, combined retail sales tax for the entire state of Kansas, along with compensating use tax, all that good stuff, $315 million, which is up 8% from the year before. So Kansas is obviously collecting that money. Now, of course, the collecting of the money is, half the story.
4: Spending it's the other half.
3: And I would argue that's the important half.
4: I would agree.
3: How is the state going to be spending this money? Are Kansans going to get value for their dollar? Or in this case, for their $718 million? Are they going to be getting value out of it? Well, ultimately, that's up for Kansans to decide. And I'm sure you're thinking, well, we don't really have much of a say. Well, you get to decide at the voting booth. If you don't think that they are spending your money wisely, put different people in charge.
4: And the general election is not that far away. It's coming up in less than 90 days.
3: That is exactly right. And by the way, News.KZRG, we will be covering those elections the only way we know how. live and well.
4: And also in the election headquarters.
3: Mm-hmm. Where is that, Steve?
4: That's on newstalkkzrg.com/elections.
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6: Number three.
4: President Trump said that a deal to reopen the Strait of Hormuz has not been finalized yet, but hints that they are really close to a deal.
3: We're so close this time, we promise. This time for real, guys. We really are right there.
4: The president then said, well... It's sort of open right now.
3: As the Strait's kind of open, I guess.
6: Number two.
4: Speaking of the president, he had called Oklahoma Governor Kevin Stitt a rhino for wanting to get the federal government out of the local elections, arguing that states must maintain independence from big government. Governor Stitt recently spoke out saying that a one-size-fits-all federal government is not the way to go and reiterated his affinity for states' rights.
6: Number one.
4: Joplin could be expanding the city's trolley system from 3 to 5 routes. The proposed changes are designed to shorten travel times, improve reliability, and provide access to more workplaces. The city council is going to be discussing it at next week's meeting.
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3: Is your life better, worse, or the same today as it was 1 year ago? 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Is your life better, worse, or the same today as it was 1 year ago? Coming up, what's going on with technology with Kim Komando? That's coming up in less than 5 minutes. 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
7: The hot and humid weather pattern will continue through the week, and we may have a few scattered thunderstorms initially today, then a slight chance for an afternoon shower thunderstorm. Otherwise, partly to mostly cloudy. The high today near 93, that heat index closing in on 100, though, when you factor in the humidity. Heavy rain will move out this evening with a clear sky overnight and a low dropping down to 73. Then a ridge of high pressure is going to result in sunshine for Saturday and Sunday. Highs each afternoon should hit the upper 90s, with a heat index climbing up into the triple digits each day. I'm Jeff Maher in the KZRG Storm Center.
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8: Well, Steve, as you and all the four states know, that this is a fun and fascinating

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0: 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It's almost 8:30.
1: Wow.
0: I know. Isn't that so fun and factual?
1: That is so much fun. Hey, we've got a chance for some showers and thunderstorms. Right now, the heaviest rain is basically pretty much staying in southeast Kansas and east central Kansas. At this point, high today 93, could feel as hot as 100 with the heat index. Now, tomorrow and Sunday, sunny and hot, 98 for the high both days. Could feel as warm as 106 with the real field temperature. So keep that in mind as you're going through the weekend. But still, no rain is in the forecast for the weekend. Monday, sunny and hot with the high of actual high of 99. Oh boy, that's all according to KZRG meteorologist Jeff Marr.
0: All right, it's going to be a hot one. 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And of course, on top of that, by downloading the Zimmer Storm Center app. It's totally free to do so in the App Store or Google Play Store. It's the Zimmer Storm Center app. Coming up after the news in less than 10 minutes. What is going on in the four states today and this weekend that you and your family might want to check out? I hear all the time, there's nothing to do here. There's nothing to do here. Well, it turns out there's actually a lot of stuff to do. You might just not be aware of it. And that's what we're going to be making you aware of in less than 10 minutes at around 8:40 on News Talk KZRG.
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1: 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Topping out a 93 with scattered showers and thunderstorms, your complete forecast with KZRG meteorologist Jeff Marr. Following sports, that'll be at 8:38. It's cloudy at 75 in Neosho, 73 in Pittsburgh, 75 in Galena, 75 in Joplin. 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
0: President Donald Trump says a deal with Iran could be reached super soon, as Iran says it is in the final stages of talks to reopen the Strait of Hormuz.
2: Iranian officials say they are close to a deal with Oman to reopen the Strait of Hormuz. They could expect an announcement anytime. President Trump insists he is personally involved in those negotiations. The president said an agreement could be announced as early as today. Here's President Trump.
3: I'm involved in the negotiation. I think we're doing fine. It could be soon.
2: The president also dismissed media reports that he was dissatisfied with the performance of Secretary of War Pete Hegseth. The president posted on Truth Social, "The fake news, as usual, is spreading false and completely unfounded rumors. I am extremely happy with the job that Pete Hegseth is doing."
1: The economy lost jobs last month, with the drop coming as a surprise.
4: The number of U.S. jobs declined by 23,000 in July. Economists were expecting an increase of more than 80,000 jobs last month. Jobs declined in retail. Leisure and hospitality hiring remained steady, and employment held up in manufacturing and construction. Also, May and June job creation was revised lower by 103,000. The unemployment rate declined to 4.1% in July, though that may reflect more people leaving the workforce. The labor force participation rate declined to 61.4. Ginny Coselda, Fox News.
0: A New Mexico court now ordering Meta to pay $567 million and implement sweeping protections for teen users. This after finding that Facebook and Instagram cause mental health issues amongst the young.
5: It will be used for the treatment of young people who are harmed by social media, as well as prevention, screenings, and evaluations. This is on top of the $375 million in civil penalties that Meta was ordered to cough up after it lost a child exploitation trial in New Mexico in March. A jury had found the social media giant misled customers about the safety of its platforms and essentially failed to protect kids from online solicitation and other dangers. The state's attorney general says for years, years, Meta knew its platforms were harming New Mexico's kids, from feeding a youth mental health crisis to connecting predators with children. And it chose engagement and profit over their safety.
1: That was Madeline Rivera. 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
0: Champlain residents will see several changes to curbside trash services starting this fall, including a new yard waste pickup program and a revamped bulky item collection process.
6: All of that under a renewed contract between the city and Republic Services. The new contract sets the monthly residential trash rate at $17.42. A new bi-weekly yard waste collection program will also be available for an additional $3 a month. The process for collecting bulky items is changing as well. Beginning October 1st, residents must schedule pickup directly with Republic. 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
1: Movie lovers in Pittsburgh, Kansas, rejoice! You're not going to be without a theater for much longer. Meadowbrook 8 Theaters is expected to open next Friday inside the mall there in Pittsburgh. It's going to be in the same spot where the former AMC theater was, which closed back in late May. If you see news, text us at 417-782-1310. Cloud 75, 834, going on 835. 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
0: Holding Dr. Anthony Fauci in contempt of Congress. Missouri U.S. Senator Josh Hawley explains why he voted yes.
7: The reason that I asked Dr. Fauci what color his tie was and what day of the week it was and what color the carpet is, I thought he was going to answer that one. He looked very carefully at the carpet, then he decided not to answer. The reason I asked those questions was precisely to test the good faith nature of his invocation of the Fifth Amendment.
0: Hawley says that Fauci did, says what Fauci did to the American people during the COVID-19 pandemic is unconscionable.
1: Hundreds of thousands expected to gather in South Dakota for a big rally. What is it?
8: The Sturgis Motorcycle Rally is one of the largest motorcycle meetups in the world and brings enthusiasts to the Black Hills of South Dakota. The rally dates back to the mid-1930s with the first Black Hills Classic race, where just 9 riders took part. These days, riders can explore sites like Spearfish Canyon, Mount Rushmore, and the Crazy Horse Memorial. Some of the events scheduled include demo rides and bike shows, stunt competitions, and concerts from Miranda Lambert, Lainey Wilson, Sammy Hagar, Megadeth, David Lee Roth, and more. The 2026 Sturgis Motorcycle Rally runs through Sunday, August 16th. Tanya J. Powers, Fox News.
1: The NFL preseason kicked off last night, according to Joe Morgan.
9: The NFL made its triumphant return in Canton, Ohio last night, and what a finish to the Hall of Fame game. Panthers quarterback E.J. King called his own number as time expired, scrambling into the end zone to secure a wild 33-30 win over the Arizona Cardinals. Talk about a walk-off touchdown to kick off the preseason. Turning to the diamond, a tough break for the Royals last night. Kansas City dropped a close one to Minnesota 4-3, but the Royals have a quick chance to bounce back tonight when they open a home series against the Cubs. First pitch is set for 7:10. Meanwhile, the Cardinals return home tonight to start a weekend set against the Rockies, a Rockies team that just took 2 out of 3 from the Dodgers. Redbirds look to hold down the fort at Busch Stadium with first pitch locked in at 7:15. Catch the game on AM 1230, The Talker. 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I'm Joe Morgan for News Talk KZRG.
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10: The hot and humid weather pattern will continue through the week, and we may have a few scattered thunderstorms initially today, then a slight chance for an afternoon shower thunderstorm. Otherwise, partly to mostly cloudy. The high today near 93, that heat index closing in on 100, though, when you factor in the humidity. Heavy rain will move out this evening with a clear sky overnight and a low dropping down to 73. Then a ridge of high pressure is going to result in sunshine for Saturday and Sunday. Highs each afternoon should hit the upper 90s, with a heat index climbing up into the triple digits each day. I'm Jeff Marr in the KZRG Storm Center.
1: KZRG Storm Tracker radar showing scattered showers and thunderstorms, mostly in southeast Kansas, a little bit into northeast Oklahoma. It's pretty much staying stationary and not moving in towards the Missouri and northwest Arkansas area. 75 clouds in Neosho, 73 in Pittsburgh, 75 in Carl Junction. It's 75 in Joplin. News Talk KZRG with 100 weather updates every 24 hours. 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
1: It's going to be a possibility of showers and thunderstorms developing throughout the day in the four-state area. In fact, right now we've got a large area of some showers and thunderstorms. It's mostly in southeast Kansas, but it's also getting into a little bit of northeast Oklahoma. Pretty much staying stationary at this time. We're expecting high of 93. Heat index can make it feel as high as 100 for today, but that's cool compared to what's going to be over the weekend. Sunny and hot, 98 for both Saturday and Sunday, with the heat index topping out as high as 106 on both days. Actual temperature on Monday, sunshine and hot, and 99. That's all according to KZRG meteorologist Jeff Marr.
0: Yeah, going to be a hot one for sure. 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It's currently 8:43. Well, in honor of the fact that today is, in fact,
26: Friday. Thank God it's
0: Friday. There are a lot of things going on in the four states this weekend, and even though it's going to be really hot, I'm sure you are wondering,
27: oh, what's going on? What's going on?
0: That's right, two music cues back-to-back.
1: Oh, wow. Boy, you're fast.
0: I'll tell you what, this is not amateur hour. Yeah, what's going on this weekend? What is happening in the four states area that you and your family might want to check out?
1: Well, one thing is you could save some money because today is the first of 3 days of Missouri's back-to-school sales tax holiday weekend.
8: This weekend, certain back-to-school purchases are exempt from all state and local taxes or used taxes. Joe Don Cheney of the Missouri Department of Revenue says there are many items included.
2: Clothing, school supplies, computer software, graphing calculators, computers, all of that that you might use for school would be tax-free.
8: The holiday ends Sunday, August 9th at midnight. The National Retail Federation reports the average American household spends over $800 per child for back-to-school shopping for K-12 and nearly twice that for college students. Sue Danielson, Missouri Net.
1: Now you can see the full list of qualifying items and conditions inside this story at newstalkkzrg.com.
0: $1,600 for college kids back to school. That's crazy.
1: Wow.
0: That is a wild, wild number. Something else going on in the four states you might want to check out, of course, is the famous, globally famous, Marion Days. It's happening in Carthage. It kicked off yesterday, and it's going today. It's happening tomorrow, and it's happening Sunday as well. This is the 47th annual event. It's a pilgrimage, a festival. It is so much more. It's all technically surrounded around the Vietnamese-American Roman Catholic event, I guess, is technically what it is.
1: It is an event.
0: Of course. I'm just saying, even though it is celebrating the Vietnamese-American Roman Catholic culture, anyone can go. And whether or not you're Catholic, whether or not you're Vietnamese, whether or not you're even religious, it's a good time.
1: It is.
0: There's a lot of food. There's a lot of vendors. There's a lot of people watching. There's all sorts of stuff going on. It's a total blast. Music there is cool. So whether or not you identify as a Catholic or not, this is an event that really would be a lot of fun probably for you and your family to tool around. Get some sweet pupusas? I don't know. What's the name?
1: I have no idea. I heard something about crickets, supposedly.
0: Crickets?
1: Yeah, supposedly crickets on a stick is something that I was told. Speaking of crickets, I was told that Steve Smith likes to eat those too, crickets on a stick.
0: You know, when I was in high school, I ate 5 live crickets in exchange for extra credit in my biology class.
1: And boy, did your stomach make a lot of noise after that.
0: Well, my mouth certainly did. I wouldn't shut up about it.
1: And by the way, they are expecting tens of thousands of people to be in attendance all weekend long there at Marion Days. Now, also in Carthage, the Route 66 Carthage Farmers Market is open on Saturday. Carthage Farmers Market offers a wide variety of fresh, in-season produce, greenhouse plants, honey, jams, jelly, and baked goods. They're hosting at their new covered pavilion at 122 Grant Street in Carthage that is near the Carthage Civil War Museum and Pete's Convenience Store. The Route 66 Farmers Market is going on from 8 in the morning until noon tomorrow. Don't miss it.
0: Don't miss it. Speaking of Farmers Market, the Web City Farmers Market, of course, that's open every Saturday. That's at the Praying Hands Park in Web City. It's there from 9 in the morning to 12 noon. It's a lot of fun. If you haven't been there, it really is a blast. I get my plants there. I started a little garden at my house, and I got a lot of my starter plants there, and then I immediately killed them because I'm a bad plant owner.
1: No, you just wanted to go back and buy more.
0: Well, no, I literally took them to Hinkle's Ace Hardware and I asked Chris Hinkle, hey, Chris, I said, Chris, can you help me bring my plants back? And then she looked at me with the most disapproving eyes as she saw just how dastardly I had done my plants. And she goes, there's no bringing this back.
1: You couldn't even shock them back to life?
0: No. At which point, I did have to go back to the Web City Farmers Market and buy more plants. And because of the great help from Chris Hinkle, I was able to keep those ones alive. So that's great.
1: Well, congratulations. You're not a plant killer anymore.
0: Not anymore.
1: Shop the Empire Market. Join them every Saturday all year long from 10 a.m. till 2 p.m. in the neighborhood or indoor historic location. It's where you can shop with vendors in the Lyman's Hall, Foreman's Hall, and Engineers Hall every week. It's called the Empire Market because that building used to be owned by Empire District Electric Company many, many, many, many moons ago.
0: Yeah, it's like a burned-out warehouse vibe.
1: Yeah.
0: I mean, it's not literally burned out. It's not literally a warehouse, but it's that kind of vibe. It's cool.
1: The Empire Market is located at 931 East 4th Street in Joplin.
0: Mm-hmm. Something else going on in Joplin is the Joplin Cars and Coffee Summer Wind Down Meet. That's happening tomorrow from 6 in the evening to 9 in the evening on 7th Street. And it's like a parking lot party type vibe.
1: Yeah, it's at the old Walmart store, if I remember correctly.
0: Yeah, it's a lot of fun. It's cool. Classic cars, custom cars, imported cars and trucks, they're all going to be there. People are going to be bringing their project cars and showing them off. You can too. If you got a project car, you want some tips and tricks. Is that the phrase?
1: I'm not for sure what you're
0: trying to. If you want some advice, how about that, Steve?
1: That's good.
0: If you want some project car advice, you can
1: bring trips and tips.
0: You can bring it there. So you can talk with other like-minded gearheads. And honestly, also, if you just have a cool project car and you've been telling your friends and family or your spouse about it and they simply don't care, bring your car down to this for people that do care, people that actually are interested, that do want to hear the story about how you had a busted radiator and you took a stick of gum and a small flashlight and rolled up your sleeves and were able to fix it up. They'll want to hear about that. So that's happening tomorrow night as well.
1: In Neosho, the Neosho Farmers Market is open at 201 West Spring Street every single Saturday. The Neosho Farmers Market is ready to bring you the best of local fresh produce, baked goods, handmade items, and so much more. Farmers Market, open 9 a.m. until 12 noon at Neosho at 201 West Spring Street. Be sure to be there tomorrow.
0: Mm-hmm. Then, of course, there's also the Ozark Empire Fair. That's in Springfield. So that's pretty cool. That is running through, I mean, it's today. It's running through tomorrow as well. And a lot of activities. I mean, it's a fairground, for crying out loud. So that's located just north of I-44 at the Missouri Highway Exit 13. That's going to be a lot of fun, too. And honestly, I will say this, taking the day trip with the family to Springfield is worth the drive.
1: Yeah.
0: If you're driving from the immediate Four States area, going and day tripping it in Springfield, that it's genuinely a very fun town.
1: It's kind of like this Missouri State Fair, but it's not. It's a Springfield Ozark Empire Fair. And if you've never been to it, you need to go because it's really a fantastic fair.
0: Yeah. It's fair-tastic, if you will.
1: Oh, man. Fair-tastic.
0: That was so clever. Combining the word fair and fantastic, that was genius. Genius, Steve. Oh, what's that? Hold on. I'm getting a call from Saturday Night Live. They probably want to offer me a job now.
1: Let's get out of this.
0: That is what's going on this weekend. 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
3: Number three.
1: President Trump said that a deal to reopen the Strait of Hormuz, not yet finalized, but hints they're really close to a deal.
0: So close. It's right there.
1: The president then said, well, it's sort of open right now.
3: Number two.
1: Speaking of the president, he called an Oklahoma governor, Kevin Stitt, a rhino for wanting to get the federal government out of the local elections, arguing that states must maintain independence from big government. Governor Stitt recently spoke out saying a one-size-fits-all federal government is not the way to go and reiterating his affinity for states' rights.
3: Number one.
1: Joplin could be expanding the city's trolley system from 3 to 5 routes. The proposed changes are designed to shorten travel times, improve reliability, and provide access to more workplaces. The city council is going to be discussing it at next week's meeting.
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0: 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We want to know. Leave us an open mic message on the KZRG app or text us at 417-782-1310. Is your life better, worse, or the same today as it was 1 year ago? Coming up, Chris Plant in less than 10 minutes. 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Good morning.
4: The hot and humid weather pattern will continue through the week, and we may have a few scattered thunderstorms initially today, then a slight chance for an afternoon shower thunderstorm. Otherwise, partly to mostly cloudy. The high today near 93, that heat index closing in on 100, though, when you factor in the humidity. Heavy rain will move out this evening with a clear sky overnight and a low dropping down to 73. Then a ridge of high pressure is going to result in sunshine for Saturday and Sunday. Highs each afternoon should hit the upper 90s, with a heat index climbing up into the triple digits each day. I'm Jeff Maher in the KZRG Storm Center.
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6: 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Just before 9, which is when Chris Plant joins us, Clay Travis and Buck Sexton crack the mic at 11, Sean Hannity to Mark Levin at 5. 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
7: And Steve Scott, the KZRG Storm Tracker radar showing a bunch of heavier rain falling in southeast, south central Kansas,
6: don't
7: a little bit in northeast Oklahoma.
6: Don't body shame the rain by calling it heavy. How dare you?
7: It's fat rain.
6: Fat rain coming
7: down. Is that better?
6: Mm-hmm.
7: Yes. Okay. Nothing severe at this moment in the immediate four-state area. We're not expecting anything severe. There is, again, a little bit more thunderstorm activity beginning to develop in northeast Oklahoma. We're going to keep an eye on and let you know that there is a possibility of showers and thunderstorms throughout the day today. Cooler, 93 for the high. The heat index making it feel as close to 100 as possible. Then tomorrow, 98 for the high. 98 for the high on Sunday with the heat index topping out as high as 106. On Monday, no mention of the heat index yet, but the actual high, they're predicting to be 99. And on Tuesday, it's going to be the same. Sunny and hot at 99 for the high on Tuesday. So it's going to be a nice warm week here as we keep progressing. And also be very careful if you're going to be outside. Drink lots of water, lots of electrolytes, and try to get in some air conditioning if at all possible.
8: Yeah, exactly. With this heat, if you do have a honey-do list and you do need to go outside and do some work, try to do it early in the morning before the sun reaches its peak, or in the evening after the sun is already setting. The only exception to that is if you need to mow your lawn, please, for the love of God, do not do it early in the morning. People are trying to sleep, my goodness.
7: Unless you have an electric mower that's quiet.
8: Mm-hmm. At which point, you know, I have an electric mower, but to offset the silence when I mow, I just scream at the top of my lungs the entire time.
7: Don't do that.
8: You can go to news.kzrg.com. We have all the stories that we talked about this morning there. By the way, the midterm elections were earlier this week. The results of the election results are up on our KZRG election headquarters. That's news.kzrg.com/election. So if you haven't had a chance to peruse those results yet, that's where you can do so. That's where you can find all that data. Again, that's news.kzrg.com/elections. Chris Plant joining us in just a matter of minutes at 9, just after the news. Clay Travis and Buck Sexton at 11. Friday. Good morning.
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10: Main Street's losses are Wall Street's gains. I'm Dave Anthony. Fox News stocks are rising. The Nasdaq's up almost 200 points after a worse-than-expected hiring report that's eased concerns about a potential future interest rate hike.
11: The number of U.S. jobs declined by 23,000 in July. Economists were expecting an increase of more than 80,000 jobs last month. Also, May and June job creation was revised lower by 103,000. The unemployment rate declined to 4.1% in July, though that may reflect more people leaving the workforce.
10: Fox's Jeannie Casola. Democratic Senator Elizabeth Warren reacted in a statement that President Trump's failing economic agenda is weakening the labor market. But the White House National Economic Council Director Kevin Hassett just told Fox there is good in the report.
12: So the strength is what we've seen before, construction workers, manufacturing workers, and so on. The weakness in this number were really just two things, government workers and a sort of rebound from all the employment we got from the World Cup, because the World Cup was ending.
10: A vote may come today for Acting Attorney General Todd Blanche's nomination, and a second Republican senator says she's a no. Lisa Murkowski joins Susan Collins, siding with Democrats opposing giving Blanche the AG job full-time.
13: Murkowski says, quote, the country needs an attorney general who will check the worst impulses of this administration. I hope Mr. Blanche is able to achieve that if confirmed, but I simply do not have confidence that will be the case.
10: That's Fox's Chandler Painter. If one more Republican senator votes no, Blanche would not be confirmed. A student shot up his school today near Bangkok, Thailand, killing 5 teachers and staffers, 10 people critical condition.
14: After fatally shooting his grandparents and before killing himself, police said the shooter, who was 14 years old, fired 26 bullets and was found with 34 additional rounds. According to officials, the gun belonged to the boy's grandfather.
10: That's Greg Falcon. America's listening.
15: Chances of rain today, mostly cloudy with highs into the mid-80s, partly cloudy tonight, lows into the upper 60s. I'm Joe Morgan. Here's what's trending on News Talk KZRG. Expanding the Joplin trolley.
16: Well, the proposal that the Joplin City Council will be talking about Monday night would increase the system from 3 routes to 5, with faster travel times and stops near more workplaces, medical providers, and government offices. Now, most of that $300,000 plan would be funded by a grant, as city officials say they wouldn't have to hire any other employees for now. But again, this will improve the reliability of the Joplin trolley. I'm Cy Albright, News Talk KZRG.
15: A 40-mile motorcycle pursuit. 33-year-old Cody Roller of Golden City refused to stop for deputies Tuesday night and repeatedly crossed into oncoming traffic on his way into Greene County. Roller allegedly abandoned the motorcycle near Republic and ran into the woods. Authorities found him following an extensive search involving a police dog. The sheriff says Roller is a person of interest in several felony investigations. Big problems in the city of Carterville's finances. Officials explained to News Talk KZRG that there was a lot of turnover when a state audit began.
17: So it took quite a while to unwind and unpack and go through bank statements, go through thousands and thousands of transactions.
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26: Here is your KZRG forecast. There may be a few scattered thunderstorms early on this Friday, and then an isolated afternoon thunderstorm or two with a high of 93 and a heat index around 100. Any rain moves out later tonight with a low of 73, then a sunny and hot weekend with highs in the upper 90s. I'm Jeff Maher in the KZRG Storm Center.
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9: The hot and humid weather pattern will continue through the week, and we may have a few scattered thunderstorms initially today, then a slight chance for an afternoon shower thunderstorm. Otherwise, partly to mostly cloudy. The high today near 93, that heat index closing in on 100, though, when you factor in the humidity. Heavy rain will move out this evening with a clear sky overnight and a low dropping down to 73. Then a ridge of high pressure is going to result in sunshine for Saturday and Sunday. Highs each afternoon should hit the upper 90s, with a heat index climbing up into the triple digits each day. I'm Jeff Maher in the KZRG Storm Center.
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10: I've got another New York story for you. The Democrats in New York. You remember John Gotti? John Gotti, the Teflon Don, and he was a big mafiosi and famous TV star. They had a TV series called Growing Up Gotti about the Gotti family. But here is a picture of the John Gotti's widow and apparently his son, who doesn't look trustworthy in the photo. The headline is this: John Gotti grandson Carmine Agnello must give mom his kidney by Monday or go to prison. Colon, love their colons. A judge says that Carmine Agnello has to give his mom his kidney by Monday or he's going to prison. And here's a picture of mom. She looks a little bit peaked. See, a judge has given John Gotti grandson Carmine Agnello an ultimatum. Go through with his oft-delayed kidney transplant to his mom, Victoria Gotti, by Monday or report to prison to start his sentence. Agnello, who was supposed to start serving his 15-month sentence for COVID fraud back on June 20th, got a 2-month reprieve so he could give his ailing mother a kidney in a procedure that was scheduled for August 3rd. That's, of course, 4 days ago, and it didn't happen. I guess mom can't trust her son. But that date came and went with no kidney transplant because Carmine Agnello's ma had a serious infection and was on a battery of antibiotics, according to his lawyer, Robert Beltrani. And the attorney said that he had high hopes that the transplant would happen by August 10th. August 10th, on Thursday, that's yesterday, U.S. District Court Judge Nusrat Chaudhry set a ticking clock for the Growing Up Gotti star. He's a star. Everybody's a star. One, should the organ transplant procedure occur on or before August 10th of 2026, Mr. Agnello shall self-surrender to the Bureau of Prisons by 2 p.m. on September 18th, 2026, the judge ruled. Should the organ transplant procedure not occur on or before August 10th, Mr. Agnello shall self-surrender to the Bureau

0: of prisons by August 10th at 2 p.m. Gotta give mom your kidney or you're going to jail for your fraud. It's COVID fraud. In March, Victoria Gotti wrote a lengthy letter begging the judge to spare her son Agnello prison time because why they have different last names, probably just it's an alias or something, because the pending kidney transplant. She said, don't send him to prison. And the son's lawyer at the time, Stephen Metcalf, said she urgently needed the surgery. A month later, Carmine Agnello got a new lawyer, and now mama's better or something like that, who walked back that urgency after the transplant didn't take place. Come on, give up the kidney.
1: 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Weather can change in an instant. Now you won't just hear the warnings. 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From sunrise to sunset, from clear skies to approaching storm fronts, we've got you covered. 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
2: News. I'm CJ Papa. The July jobs report measures the number of jobs created, but that was not the case. Lauren Simonetti of the Fox Business Network.
3: Negative 23,000. Unemployment rate drops in July to 4.1% from 4.2%.
2: White House economic advisor Kevin Hassett talking to Fox.
4: The weakness in this number were really just two things, government workers and a sort of rebound from all the employment we got from the World Cup because the World Cup was ending.
2: A bright spot in the report, manufacturing, created more than 5,000 jobs. Alaska Senator Alicia Murkowski saying earlier she is not backing acting U.S. Attorney General Todd Blanche if there's a vote to confirm him full-time, joining Maine Senator Susan Collins. If he loses one more senator, he will not be confirmed. 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
5: We'll see chances of rain and mostly cloudy with highs into the mid-80s. Partly cloudy tonight, lows into the upper 60s. I'm Joe Morgan. Here's what's trending on News Talk KZRG. The highest paid government employee ever. Missouri U.S. Senator Josh Hawley says Dr. Fauci needs to be held accountable for his lies.
6: The law prohibits a federal employee from soliciting cash prizes. It says you can't go use your employees to solicit cash prizes. You can't use your office, your email. Fauci was doing all of it. Was he even focused on COVID during COVID? COVID? No way. He was focused on himself. He was focused on getting rich. He got over $1 million in cash prizes in the span of like 2 years. He's the highest paid federal employee ever. His pension is worth $500,000 a year. Net worth right now, north of $12 million. It's a total scam.
5: Hawley says Congress held him in contempt and they have his phone. The Independence, Kansas Police Department is asking the public for assistance in locating 42-year-old Dustin Fegley. He is wanted on an active warrant charging him for several crimes, including child molestation and first-degree statutory rape. Investigators believe Fegley may be in Kansas or have ties to Kansas. You can see his photo and read more inside the KZRG app. Movie lovers in Pittsburgh, Kansas, rejoice you won't be without a theater for much longer. Meadowbrook 8 Theaters is expecting to open next Friday inside the mall there in Pittsburgh. I'm Joe Morgan. 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
11: The hot and humid weather pattern will continue through the week, and we may have a few scattered thunderstorms initially today, then a slight chance for an afternoon shower thunderstorm. Otherwise, partly to mostly cloudy. The high today near 93, that heat index closing in on 100, though, when you factor in the humidity. Any rain will move out this evening with a clear sky overnight and a low dropping down to 73. Then a ridge of high pressure is going to result in sunshine for Saturday and Sunday. Highs each afternoon should hit the upper 90s, with the heat index climbing up into the triple digits each day. I'm Jeff Maher in the KZRG Storm Center.
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8: The hot and humid weather pattern will continue through the week, and we may have a few scattered thunderstorms initially today, then a slight chance for an afternoon shower thunderstorm. Otherwise, partly to mostly cloudy. The high today near 93, that heat index closing in on 100, though, when you factor in the humidity. Heavy rain will move out this evening with a clear sky overnight and a low dropping down to 73. Then a ridge of high pressure is going to result in sunshine for Saturday and Sunday. Highs each afternoon should hit the upper 90s, with a heat index climbing up into the triple digits each day. I'm Jeff Maher in the KZRG Storm Center.
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10: Now, the great people at the College Fix, is great. Breaking campus news and launching media careers, College Fix is just great. Here's the headline. Black students don't feel welcome at Hispanic-serving institutions. Study finds. There's a study. And here's a story from the College Fix and Matt Lamb, the associate editor. Black students do not feel welcome at, quote, Hispanic-serving institutions, end quote, according to a new study. However, higher education in general has a racist history, according to the University of New Mexico scholars who wrote the new study. Conceptualizing anti-blackness at a Hispanic-serving institution, that's the name of their study, includes interviews with black students who attend one of these colleges. To qualify as a Hispanic-serving institution, HSI, HSI, an institution that must be accredited degree-granting college or university with enrollment of at least 25% full-time equivalent undergraduates who self-identify as Hispanic. Let's all self-identify as Hispanic just for this study. The authors include Brandy Wells Stone, who directs African American Student Services at the University of New Mexico. Her employer is, of course, a Hispanic-serving institution. They argue that while racism existed from the beginning of higher education in America and no place else, it still exists today. Unfortunately, anti-blackness has continued to permeate colleges into the 21st century. Today, anti-blackness in U.S. colleges and studies include institutionalization of black suffering. So wait a minute. It would be expected, okay, the study finds, it's just great stuff. So wait a minute. White people are Hispanic against, are racist against black people, and Asians are stealing all their places on college campuses. Now, Hispanics...

0: on college campuses are oppressing black people, too. We're going to need a new study.
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3: News. I'm Therese Crowley. High drama in D.C. A federal appeals court blocks President Trump's $400 million White House ballroom with construction well underway. The order paused for 14 days to allow a Trump appeal to the U.S. Supreme Court. While the Senate confirmation of Todd Blanche for Attorney General may have been saved by Senator Bill Cassidy announcing Blanche is the right man for the job, he's a yes. After a second swing, Republican Lisa Murkowski joined Maine Susan Collins as no votes. The July jobs report, 23,000 jobs lost, reflecting the World Cup jobs ending. Markets like it, betting the Fed will not raise interest rates. The president's economic director, Kevin Hassett.
4: You throw out the World Cup and the government workers, we actually had a number that was about plus 100,000, which is about what we expected, given that the unemployment rate went down and there's so many other factors.
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5: Chance of scattered showers and thunderstorms, heading for a high of 93. I'm Steve Scott. Here's what's trending on News Talk KZRG. The highest paid government employee ever. Missouri U.S. Senator Josh Hawley says Dr. Fauci needs to be held accountable for his lies.
6: The law prohibits a federal employee from soliciting cash prizes. It says you can't go use your employees to solicit cash prizes. You can't use your office, your email. Fauci was doing all of it. Was he even focused on COVID during COVID? No way. He was focused on himself. He was focused on getting rich.
5: One of the Midwest's largest religious and cultural gatherings has returned to Carthage. Tens of thousands of visitors are expected all weekend long for Marian Days. Annual pilgrimage and cultural festival runs through Sunday on the campus of the Congregation of the Mother Co-Redemptrix. Although it's rooted in Vietnamese Catholic traditions, Marian Days is open to the public and welcomes visitors of all backgrounds. Expanding the Joplin trolley.
7: The proposal that the Joplin City Council will be talking about Monday night would increase the system from 3 routes to 5 with faster travel times and stops near more workplaces, medical providers, and government offices. Now, most of that $300,000 plan would be funded by a grant, as city officials say they wouldn't have to hire any other employees for now. But again, this will improve the reliability of the Joplin trolley. I'm Cy Albright, News Talk KZRG.
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11: The hot and humid weather pattern will continue through the week, and we may have a few scattered thunderstorms initially today, then a slight chance for an afternoon shower thunderstorm. Otherwise, partly to mostly cloudy. The high today near 93, that heat index closing in on 100, though, when you factor in the humidity. Heavy rain will move out this evening with a clear sky overnight and a low dropping down to 73. Then a ridge of high pressure is going to result in sunshine for Saturday and Sunday. Highs each afternoon should hit the upper 90s, with a heat index climbing up into the triple digits each day. I'm Jeff Maher in the KZRG Storm Center.
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0: I've got to tell you, this story in the College Fix is it's quite crazy. Conceptualizing anti-blackness at Hispanic serving institutions. That's the they've got a study, and black people are being oppressed at Hispanic serving institutions. They call them HSIs. You know, HBCU, historically black college and university, Hispanic serving institutions, HSI. This is a mental illness. And the authors, they're completely crazy. And anti-blacknesses continue to permeate college campuses in the 21st century. The suffering includes defunding of black student success work. I'm sorry, defunding of black student success work. And the framing of racialized acts toward black people as unrelated or separate from the legacy of the university system by placing the primary focus on the individual involved. Huh? Anti-blackness includes the culmination of interpersonal racialized moments with a broader systemic devaluation of the black body, rooted in chattel slavery, colonization, and systems upholding white supremacy, the authors wrote. Sure, yeah. And the PhDs, they're running universities across America. The actual survey involved just one unidentified university in the Southwest, where there are 650 Hispanic-serving institutions in the United States. The responses are what is to be expected from a small survey group focused on asking people to share grievances. Now, listen to this. Here's one of the people surveyed and included in the report. As a biracial LGBTQ plus PhD student, I faced unique stressors, microaggressions, and repeated invalidations, one person wrote, taking intersectionality to the max. Peers often insulted me, whether they realized it or not, and overreacted to my opinions, despite being asked to share them. Since finishing my coursework, I've seen these incidents decrease, but the damage done during those early years has been lasting. You're going to need to find the right medication for this. Probably uncomfortably for the researchers, another student shared that he felt the leadership of black groups was too gay. Quote, not enough heterosexual, visible black male leadership outside of frats, one student wrote. Now, the thing is, it's, masculine black males in the frats. Fine, you might expect that. But white liberals prefer gay black males because gay black males are not threatening to white liberals. Not, you know, it's, you got a straight black male, too threatening to Democrats. They think their own ghosts might come back to haunt them or something, but pretty remarkable stuff. Just extraordinary. This is what the Democrats have done by racializing the hell out of everything. And, you know, they have black-only fraternities and black-only graduations and black-only dorms and black-only because the Democrat Party loves racial segregation. They've always been the party of racial segregation. And on and on. Just amazing. Mm-mm-mm. Yes, sir. Man, you're a Democrat Party. Yes, sir. All right. I haven't been to a telephone call in a while because they've given me so much, as you can see. All right. Let's go to the telephones, Michael. Let's go to Jim calling from Wildwood, Florida. Jimmy, you're on the Chris Plant Show.
12: Yeah, hey, Chris, I failed those scenes that you just talked about in the med, spent a lot of time in the med, but we locked long only at this land at 45 days or more at sea. So anyway, then I moved up to the big leagues and I got to sail them in luxury like you did the last time. That's the way to go.
0: Yeah.
12: But anyway, back to the, I'll back up a little bit. The libs, the parents that kicked their son out, back to the libs. At least it's money from libs giving them to libs. It's not our government taking our money and then giving it to the libs. That I don't agree with. And to all the voters in Michigan in the primary, Allahu Akbar.
0: Honestly.
12: But Chris, you know, I fly the Halloween flag. It doesn't make me a witch or a warlock. I could be either of these days. The Mexican flag, hey, it's Cinco de Mayo. I'll fly the Mexican flag, anything for a good party. Same thing with St. Patrick's Day. I'll fly the Irish flag. Hey, I can get a beer. It's good. But the American flag, I get a little upset in the American community that we're not speaking up about this when people find our stuff making them uncomfortable. They're here, the greatest country on God's green earth. They need to get over it.
0: Well, and we got this, Hassan Piker, who's a Democrat Party leader and influencer, and his favorite flag is the Hezbollah flag, which is a genocidal terrorist organization. And the flag itself, you know, the flag, no doubt, sounds like in the United States Navy, you probably spent some time in the region. If you're in the Adriatic, you're in the Med also. And the Hezbollah flag clutching an AK-47. And this is today's, this is not the fringe of the Democrat Party, Jim. This is the mainstream of the Democrat Party today. What's up with that?
12: Oh, it's what we used to say to each other, and they used to hide it. Like I said, run left, and then as soon as they get in office, they're communists. And again, now they're just shouting it out.
0: Yeah, they're out of the closet, aren't they? I mean, this is really the and look, that communism is evil. That might be the number one source of evil in the history of the world. And there has been a good deal of evil in the history of the world. But these totalitarians, and again, there's a great story, Jim, that you might have heard me tell before. A nice person told me on one of the cruises we were on, actually, an American of Polish descent, and his grandmother grew up in eastern Poland. And she was, as a young woman, she was overrun by the Nazis in Poland. You know, they put their death camps in Poland and stuff like that. And so as a little girl, she was overrun by the Nazis and the Nazi flag flying at her school and flying in her neighborhood. And then she got a little older and the end of World War II came and the Soviets came in and they overran eastern Poland and the rest of Poland. And they put up the Soviet flag. And my friend on the sea cruise asked his grandmother, "Grandma, what was the difference between living under the Nazis and living under the Soviet Union?" And there was Joseph Stalin at that time. And Mom paused and thought about it and said, "The flag." Right?
12: That's a good one. And Chris, I'm an American. People ask me, whatever immigrants that come here, or maybe they're first generation, "What are you?" I'm like, "I'm an American." No, they're like, "What are you?" I'm like, "Look at me. I am an American."
0: Yeah, how many centuries does it take? And, you know, and I know what I mean. As you mentioned, the Irish flag on St. Paddy's Day. You know, St. Paddy's Day is the number one drinking day every year in the United States of America. And you mentioned the Mexican flag for Cinco de Mayo. Cinco de Mayo is now the number two drinking day in the United States every year after St. Paddy's Day. Because Cinco de Mayo has become so big. And look, my real last name is Orteg. And, my father's family, Basque. And I was Chris Orteg until I was 5 years old. My father died when I was a baby and my mother remarried and I got this plant name. And, if I'd been Orteg, I wonder how different things might have been. I'd be in the Senate now, I think.
12: Yeah. And Chris, hopefully politics and a pint will become a great big holiday sometime in America. Thank you, sir.
0: Yeah, thank you. Thank you, Jim. That is great. Yes, I got to tell you, and the flag. Yeah, my favorite flag is the Hamas flag. He should be arrested, just on general principle. He should be sent to a Hispanic-serving institution. I think, just extraordinary stuff. Just amazing. Now, Michael, let's go. I need to go to soundbite number 23 because the lady's name is Kitty Klitzy. Kitty Klitzy, and I'm not making this up. She. Klitsky. I apologize. There's a K on the end. Klitsky. It's K-I-T-T-Y is her first name, Kitty. and K-L-I-T-Z-K-E, Klitsky. Kitty Klitsky is a member of the city council, obviously a liberal Democrat, in Spokane, Washington, where there have been a whole lot of wildfires. And they just arrested a guy who has now admitted, and this is a guy who killed his stepfather with a gun long ago and went to prison for it and was let out of prison. And now he's admitted to starting 25 forest fires. He's a fire starter. He's a mad arsonist. And here is Spokane Democrat City Council member Kitty Klitsky.
13: Because this is becoming the new norm, because of climate change and because of the way that we have sprawled into rural areas and have dense populations right next to forests and farms, I think we need to think about those kind of resources, because this is going to be a every year, every other year occurrence in the American West.
0: In the American West. And that's probably right, because Spokane arson suspect allegedly said he started 25 other fires, and he's been arrested. I was talking about him a couple of days ago when he was arrested for the first fire that he was caught setting. And now he says, oh, yeah, he's got $2 million bail after arson suspect admits to planning the Old Trails fire, one of the big fires there, and it's burned hundreds of homes, belonged to hundreds of people. He admits to setting 25 other fires, and that's because he's a Democrat, and he's insane, and he's a crazy fire starter. And here's Kitty Klitsky. Kitty Klitsky, you'd think she'd be dying to get married and change her name, but Kitty Klitsky said, well, we're just have to get used to this because climate change. Well, is climate change causing this guy his name is Aaron Farinacci. Aaron Farinacci, 37 years old, admitting that he planned the fire for 2 weeks, the Old Trails fire. And hey, though it's windy and humidity and it's been a dry winter. And then Farinacci, he has confessed to setting at least 25 other fires since July of 2025. Of the 25 fires, detectives have been able to corroborate four, including this fire, the Aubrey White fire, and this fire and that fire. So and the Democrats don't blame the lunatics that start the fires. They blame their political agenda. They bring their political agenda into it because it's climate change, which they need to charge us money to accost, you know. Speaking of accost, and hang on, we've got let's go to Senator Rand Paul, because gosh, I'm looking at the clock too. Let's go to number 16, because Senator Rand Paul, he's had about enough of Anthony Fauci, of Dr. Fauci, who told us masks would prevent the spread of Wuhan, and that 6-foot distancing would prevent the spread of Wuhan, and if you got the vaccine, you would not get the Wuhan. None of those things are true. And he lied and lied and lied. And then in his diary, he said, dear diary, I lied again on CNN today. Rand Paul has had just about enough of it.
14: This committee and the American people have a right to know why Dr. Fauci's agency funded dangerous research at the Wuhan Institute of Virology and what role he played in approving and overseeing it. Why he told his colleagues to delete emails. Why he told them to delete emails and then delete the deleted file. What was he told in January 2020? What was said on those calls? What his agency did with and for the intelligence community? And whether, knowing what he knows now, he still believes that the risks were worth taking? Documents tell only part of the story. Many of these questions can be answered only by Dr. Fauci. He answered none of them.
0: He pled the Fifth Amendment 111 times. And there's talk now about indicting Fauci, and I know there are a great many millions of Americans that would be in favor of that. But Rand Paul is he can be on again, off again. But overall, I've always liked Rand Paul. If we had more guys like him in the Senate would be more fun. Here's Rand Paul.
14: Seeking the truth is not a witch hunt. Accountability is not vengeance. Accountability is what stands between the American people and a repeat of the mistakes and the very real consequences of the past.
0: That's a fact, Jack. And CBS News, what Fauci has said about COVID origins, gain of function research, and Fox News, Rand Paul's calls for Fauci to face imprisonment. Imprisonment continue after contentious hearing. Well, sure, he didn't answer anything. And there are questions as to whether he is actually allowed to plead the fifth once he provided an opening statement. There are legal nuances in there that... this and that, but boy, I tell you, it's a crazy world out there, isn't it? Michael, let's go to another phone call. Let's go to Phil calling from Fredericksburg, Virginia. Philip, you're on the Chris Plant Show.
15: Well, good morning, Mr. Plant. Look, I just want to talk about the guy that threw away the job at Verify. That company is extremely financially healthy. It has a great mission statement. It has great benefits. If you work there for 20 years, you can retire with a big 401k plan. You can work there for 5-6 years and get a history. You can go anywhere that you need to get a job. If you just get in the door, do your job, keep your mouth shut. And it's sort of a life-changing job to get. And he threw that away. And all these major companies like this, they want to find people who can keep their mouth shut and don't post on social media and certainly don't post about hating anybody, you know? And yeah. He just threw it all away. He threw away an entire life of prosperity just so he could hate on some people.
0: Well, you know, his party, the Democrat political party, has made anti-Semitism very fashionable and very mainstream, and he doesn't want a job from any Jew, and that, you know, this is, I gotta tell you, we gotta go here now because we gotta come back to Zohran Mamdani, being received by, police in New York yesterday. But look, honestly, Phil, the Democrats have mainstreamed all of this. They call everybody else fascists, and they teach anti-Semitism on a scale not seen since the Socialist Workers' Party in Germany of the 1930s. And we're seeing it here at your Hassan Pikers and your Abdul Rahman. Get my name out your mouth. Get you out my country. There is a great conflict coming to the world and to our country, and it is the left that is visiting this upon us. Now, you got to hear. Thank you, Phil. They've mainstreamed it and don't want no job from no dirty Jew. That's the Democrat Party, not some mountaintop, you know, shed dweller with a rifle. That's Ivy League America in 2026 because the Democrat Party. Extraordinary. Now, what do you hear? Zohran Mamdani being received on Staten Island by a crowd of police officers. That's coming up.
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29: Here is your KZRG forecast. There will be a slight chance for a shower thunderstorm popping up this afternoon. Otherwise, partly to mostly cloudy and humid with a high near 93. That heat index approaching 100 when you factor in the humidity. Any rain that does develop today will taper off this evening with a clear sky overnight, light winds, and a low dropping down to 73. And then a ridge of high pressure is going to settle in during the weekend. The end result, sunny, hot, and humid conditions with highs on Saturday and Sunday around 98 and triple-digit heat indices. I'm Jeff Maher in the KZRG Storm Center.
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0: All right, I want to play this audio for you, the Fox News headline. Mom Donnie booed off stage at New York City pro-police celebration. Quote, walked off in shame. The New York City mayor lasted less than a minute before jeers and chants of get out of here drowned him out. Now, listen to the audio. He's on Staten Island, and it is pro-police. It's an annual thing, the 43rd Patrol Borough National Night Out Against Crime for the New York Police Department, the NYPD. And here's the mayor, who's a jihadi, an anti-Semite, communist, eventually a killer of people. Here's Zohran Mamdani trying to speak at the police event on Staten Island. We had to bleep a little bit of it. Some bleeping needed. He's smiling. He's at the podium. And he's got a big smile. If you couldn't hear the audio, you'd think he was having a great speech. Get the heck out of here. just great. And Sal Severino, who is the president of the Ronald Reagan Presidential Foundation and Institute. What a great job. I'd like that job. Reposted the video, Sal Severino. And with the video of this, he said, God bless America. God bless the people of Staten Island, New York. Unofficially known as Staten, Italy. Proud to have been born there, says Sal Severino of the Ronald Reagan Presidential Foundation. Just great stuff. And they cheered him, and he just smiled the whole time like he was having a great time because they're all insane and mentally ill, I think that'd be fair.
2: 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It's 11 o'clock.
3: Teed up for confirmation. I'm Carmen Roberts, Fox News. A Senate vote on President Trump's pick to be attorney general was hanging by a thread after two Republicans said they wouldn't support acting AG Todd Blanche. This morning, another Republican, Senator Bill Cassidy of Louisiana, weighed in.
6: Mr. Blanche is not perfect, and he will tell you this. But the choice is not between perfection and Mr. Blanche. It is between Mr. Blanche and another acting attorney general who may not run the department effectively under President Trump.
3: Cassidy, who lost his re-election bid when President Trump opposed him, laid out the pros and cons on the confirmation and announced,
6: "This is not a referendum on President Trump. It is a decision regarding Mr. Blanche in very specific circumstances. All considered, I will vote for Mr. Blanche."
3: Fox's Chad Pergram has more on the count.
7: So by my calculation here, if there's no Democrats who change here and there's no Republicans who change their position, the vote when they have it should be 50 to 49 with Mitch McConnell being out, with all Democrats, two Republicans voting no, Collins and Murkowski.
3: And the procedural vote could happen today or at the latest tomorrow night ahead of the summer recess. A U.S. appeals court temporarily blocks President Trump's $400 million White House ballroom project. The court's pausing construction for 2 weeks to allow the administration to appeal to the Supreme Court. And President Trump says a deal to reopen the Strait of Hormuz could happen as soon as today. And he knows because...
8: I'm involved in the negotiation. I think we're doing fine. It could be soon.
3: Saudi Arabia is reportedly expecting imminent attacks from two Iranian-backed militias, one from Iraq, the other from the Houthis in Yemen. And Pakistan announced that it, Saudi Arabia, and Turkey have signed a key defense agreement. 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
5: Chance of scattered showers and thunderstorms, heading for a high of 93. Could feel as hot as 100. I'm Steve Scott. Here's what's trending on News Talk KZRG. $634,000 deficit in the Water and Sewer Fund. Both Carterville Mayor Alan Griffin and City Administrator Jonathan Cook explained to News Talk KZRG.
9: Towns don't grow and improve themselves. Caring people grow and improve their towns. Carterville's not going anywhere.
10: We aren't disputing the report. The numbers in the report are accurate as of to the numbers they audited. I completely understand and appreciate the state auditor and their report, and I think they did a great job, and we appreciate them bringing it to light for the citizens of Carterville, and it's something that we want to have that avenue of transparency. That's what the taxpayers deserve, and now we have to get to work and improve things.
5: Joplin residents are soon going to be seeing several changes to curbside trash service this fall.
11: All of that under a renewed contract between the city and Republic Services. The new contract sets the monthly residential trash rate at $17.42. A new bi-weekly yard waste collection program will also be available for an additional $3 a month. The process for collecting bulky items is changing as well. Beginning October 1st, residents must schedule pickup directly with Republic. More inside the KZRG app. Steve Smith, News Talk KZRG.
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2: One of the former chief medical advisor.
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2: 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Did Fauci ratchet up fear to stay in the spotlight? Keep it here for updates as we plead the Fauci. 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
29: Here is your KZRG forecast. Partly to mostly cloudy today with a slight chance for a thunderstorm with a high near 93 and a heat index approaching 100. Any rain will taper off this evening with an overnight low of 73, then a sunny and hot weekend with highs in the upper 90s. I'm Jeff Maher in the KZRG Storm Center.
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1: Here is your KCRG forecast. There will be a slight chance for a shower thunderstorm popping up this afternoon. Otherwise, partly to mostly cloudy and humid with a high near 93. That heat index approaching 100 when you factor in the humidity. Any rain that does develop today will taper off this evening with a clear sky overnight, light winds, and a low dropping down to 73. And then a ridge of high pressure is going to settle in during the weekend. The end result, sunny, hot, and humid conditions with highs on Saturday and Sunday around 98 and triple-digit heat indices. I'm Jeff Maher in the KCRG Storm Center.
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3: Welcome back in, Clay and Buck. I don't know if we mentioned this off the top. We got a couple of different guests coming today. John James, who is running for governor of Michigan as the Republican, will join us at the bottom of the next hour, 1:30 p.m. Eastern, 10:30 a.m. on the West Coast. So that is going to be interesting. Buck, a little bit of breaking news, and I don't know how this is going to go, but a federal district court judge, stop me if you haven't heard this before, has said that Trump can't continue construction on the ballroom at the White House that is, I don't know, 1/8 finished, 1/10 finished, whatever it is. And he has to now appeal to the Supreme Court to be able to continue ballroom construction. I will point out they've already torn down that wing of the White House. So I don't know what the federal district court judge is thinking he's going to do. Are we just going to never complete the construction on the White House at this point? But I don't know what the Supreme Court will say. Hopefully they'll let the construction continue, because most of the benefit from this, Buck, is not going to be for Trump, because it's only going to be finished with a few months left for him. It's going to actually be for whomever the next several presidents are for the rest of our lives.
4: Well, if Democrats had any swagger and or sense of humor, anyone who's thinking about, and we know who they are, running for president should be like, oh no, I want Trump to finish my ballroom. You know, that's what I would say if I were trying to vie for some attention right now as a Democrat. But they have no sense of, because they would rather it not be done and they not not have it than allow Trump to do something that is clearly good.
3: This is a great analogy. It is, for all of us who have raised kids, it is the kid who takes his ball away during a game because he would rather not be able to play the game than have everybody enjoy the game and potentially be using the ball to play. You've seen this happen. Take the toy away. I mean, that's basically Democrats. 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
1: News. I'm Gianna Gelosi. Will Acting Attorney General Todd Blanche be able to drop acting from his title? That's looking more likely after Louisiana Senator Bill Cassidy voiced his support this morning.
2: As I always say, it's about the math. Once we learned here that Susan Collins a couple of days ago was a no and Lisa Murkowski was a no, it was down to one more Republican senator. Now, Mitch McConnell, the former Senate Majority Leader, he appears back in Washington right now, but he is not voting. It's up to Bill Cassidy.
1: It's Fox's Chad Pergram. Fewer Americans found work last month.
3: Employers cut 23,000 jobs last month, and the Labor Department says more Americans dropped out of the labor market. Still, National Economic Council Director Kevin Hassett attributes the job cuts to seasonal trends like the end of temporary World Cup workers in the hospitality industry and local school districts delaying the end of the school year.
1: Fox's Jared Halpern. 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
4: Chance of scattered showers and thunderstorms heading for a high of 93. I'm Steve Scott. Here's what's trending on News Talk KZRG. The highest paid government employee ever. Missouri U.S. Senator Josh Hawley says Dr. Fauci needs to be held accountable for his lies.
5: The law prohibits a federal employee from soliciting cash prizes. It says you can't go use your employees to solicit cash prizes. You can't use your office, your email. Fauci was doing all of it. Was he even focused on COVID during COVID? No way. He was focused on himself. He was focused on getting rich.
4: One of the Midwest's largest religious and cultural gatherings has returned to Carthage. Tens of thousands of visitors are expected all weekend long for Marian Days. The annual pilgrimage and cultural festival runs through Sunday on the campus of the Congregation of the Mother Co-Redemptrix. Although it's rooted in Vietnamese Catholic traditions, Marian Days is open to the public and welcomes visitors of all backgrounds. Expanding the Joplin trolley.
6: The proposal that the Joplin City Council will be talking about Monday night would increase the system from 3 routes to 5 with faster travel times and stops near more workplaces, medical providers, and government offices. Now, most of that $300,000 plan would be funded by a grant, as city officials say they wouldn't have to hire any other employees for now. But again, this will improve the reliability of the Joplin trolley. I'm Cy Albright, News Talk KZRG.
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11: Here is your KZRG forecast. There will be a slight chance for a shower thunderstorm popping up this afternoon. Otherwise, partly to mostly cloudy and humid with a high near 93. That heat index approaching 100 when you factor in the humidity. Any rain that does develop today will taper off this evening with a clear sky overnight, light winds, and a low dropping down to 73. And then a ridge of high pressure is going to settle in during the weekend. The end result, sunny, hot, and humid conditions with highs on Saturday and Sunday around 98 and triple-digit heat indices. I'm Jeff Maher in the KZRG Storm Center.
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13: Welcome back in, Clay and Buck. We are rolling through the Friday edition of the program. And Buck, we're going to talk with John James.

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1: Here is your KCRG forecast. There will be a slight chance for a shower thunderstorm popping up this afternoon. Otherwise, partly to mostly cloudy and humid with a high near 93. That heat index approaching 100 when you factor in the humidity. Any rain that does develop today will taper off this evening with a clear sky overnight, light winds, and a low dropping down to 73. And then a ridge of high pressure is going to settle in during the weekend. The end result, sunny, hot, and humid conditions with highs on Saturday and Sunday around 98 and triple-digit heat indices. I'm Jeff Maher in the KCRG Storm Center.
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3: All right, welcome back into Clay and Buck. We have John James going to join shortly here. He's running for Senate up in Michigan.
4: Governor.
3: That we already had the Senate guy.
4: Yes.
3: That would be
4: Mike Rogers.
3: Pardon me. He's running for governor of Michigan. And that'll be a very interesting race. We'll be discussing that with him shortly, briefly here. We're looking forward to that. On this sports stuff, we just had the one and only Ronley Gaines talking about it. Caitlin Clark Clay. Here she is talking about stuff like that. This is cut five. Hit it.
5: First and foremost, you know, you speak when you feel like you want to speak. I think for myself, I try to just show up and be myself every single day. And I hope, fans can feel like they can connect with me in that way. But at the same time, I'm 24 years old. I'm trying to navigate life. I'm trying to navigate playing at the highest level. And then, sometimes you get asked a lot of questions and sometimes that's your responsibility. And then sometimes, you want to keep the focus on basketball. So I feel like you just do your best to navigate it. You go with your gut.
3: All fair. I think that's a fine perspective that she brings to this. I think it's tough to punt on the women in sports thing, though. Remember we talked about this? There's a different principle at stake, which is it's one thing if you don't want to talk about Keynesian economics, but if someone said, hey, do you want to do it on your team? A little different. It's a little different.
4: I understand.
3: Yeah. 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
10: News. I'm Therese Crowley. Saved before the August recess bell, the Senate confirmation of Todd Blanche for Attorney General by GOP Senator Bill Cassidy announcing Blanche is the right man for the job, though he understands no votes over Blanche having been Donald Trump's lawyer.
11: Mr. Blanche is not perfect, and he will tell you this.
4: But the choice is not between perfection and Mr. Blanche. It is between Mr. Blanche and another acting attorney general who may not run the department effectively under President Trump.
10: With a vote expected shortly. Now, federal appeals court blocks President Trump's $400 million White House ballroom. The order.

0: whatever makes that drain go down.
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2: Here is your KCRG forecast. There will be a slight chance for a shower thunderstorm popping up this afternoon. Otherwise, partly to mostly cloudy and humid with a high near 93. That heat index approaching 100 when you factor in the humidity. Any rain that does develop today will taper off this evening with a clear sky overnight, light winds, and a low dropping down to 73. And then a ridge of high pressure is going to settle in during the weekend. The end result, sunny, hot, and humid conditions with highs on Saturday and Sunday around 98 and triple-digit heat indices. I'm Jeff Maher in the KCRG Storm Center.
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4: Welcome back in, Clay and Buck. We're going to take some of your calls. I said I wanted to mention this, and Jennifer Say, who runs XXXY, they are making Nashville Balls t-shirts. So I have said I want a 100% trans sports team, the Nashville Balls. Our slogan, one love, two balls, the most inclusive team you've ever heard of. XXXY, Jen is great. It's her company. I want you to think about this for a sec. By the way, website xx-xyathletics.com if you need sports apparel. It's the only sports apparel company in the entire world which will say women's sports should only be played by women. They got the great yoga pants, great female apparel. If you are a girl dad out there, they got good stuff for men who want to support this. They do great work, and you guys should check it out. Okay, let's get some funny calls here to close the hour. Douglas in Northern New Jersey, fire away. What was your my French class name, as I confessed yesterday, was Gerard Bonaparte. Your French class name was what, Douglas?
5: Well, ours were assigned by the teachers. So if your name was Bill, you were Guillaume, or they were assigned by our first names. And if you were John, you were Jean. But my name is Douglas, and there's no derivation for that in French. So she just assigned me Douglas, which I thought kind of sucked. So after a few weeks, I raised my hand in class. I said, Madame, I do not wish to be called Douglas anymore. And she looked at me and she said, well, what do you want to be called? I said, from here on in, I wish to be called Le Grand Fromage.
4: And the big cheese. That is
5: she
4: great.
5: Went with that.
6: Very nice.
4: Very good.
6: Like, we got email from Rick. You want to do this real quick?
4: Well, I was going to. Oh. Well, you can read. Tell Philip and Bobby that we want them to give us talkbacks because they are great, but we are running out of time. What's the email?
6: Yeah, we got just email from Rick. Guys, I want to let you know about 10 million veterans just went and checked out the trailer for Firebirds with Nicolas Cage and Tommy Lee Jones. Looks pretty good. I did not know there was a helicopter movie with Tommy Lee Jones and Nicolas Cage called Firebirds. Clay, I might have a movie to check out this weekend.
4: Bobby was going to tee off on your high school. I want to hear this talk back. Maybe we can get to it later.
7: Speaking truth and having fun. Clay Travis and Buck Sexton.
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14: He's taking it to the Supreme Court. I'm Carmen Roberts, Fox News. President Trump fires back, saying he will appeal today's 2-1 federal appeals court ruling that he cannot build a White House ballroom without congressional approval.
15: A defeat for the president at the U.S. Court of Appeals in D.C. A 2-1 ruling orders construction on a $400 million, 90,000 square foot ballroom to stop. President Trump says the ballroom has long been sought by presidents and the project has expanded to include new secure facilities at the White House, including a drone port and other defensive systems. The ruling does not take effect for at least 2 weeks to give the administration time to appeal. At the White House, Jared Halpern, Fox News.
14: And the president posting on Truth Social that the military and Secret Service are reviewing what he calls a horrendous, politically motivated and unlawful ruling. It appears President Trump may get his way on the next attorney general. After two Republicans, Senator Susan Collins and Senator Lisa Murkowski, said they would not vote to confirm acting AG Todd Blanche, Senator Bill Cassidy announced his decision.
16: This is not a referendum on President Trump. It is a decision regarding Mr. Blanche in very specific circumstances. All considered, I will vote for Mr. Blanche.
14: Meantime, the Senate takes action on a bill negotiated by the late Senator Lindsey Graham. Lawmakers just overwhelmingly approved a tough Russian sanctions package designed to strengthen support for Ukraine and send a message to President Vladimir Putin. An economist had expected the July jobs report to show the U.S. added 80,000 jobs. Instead, it lost 23,000, and May and June's numbers were revised lower by 103,000. But White House National Economic Council Director Kevin Hassett tells Fox,
17: if you throw out the World Cup and the government workers, we actually had a number that was about plus 100,000.
14: America's listening to Fox News.
3: Cloudy today, chance of rain tonight. We have a high of 96, overnight lows of 72. I'm Ted Bohorquez. Here's what's trending on News Talk KZRG. $634,000 deficit in the Water and Sewer Fund. Both Carterville Mayor Alan Griffin and City Administrator Jonathan Cook explained to Newstalk KZRG.
18: 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Caring people grow and improve their towns. Carterville's not going anywhere.
19: We aren't disputing the report. The numbers in the report are accurate as of to the numbers they audited. I completely understand and appreciate the state auditor and their report, and I think they did a great job, and we appreciate them bringing it to light for the citizens of Carterville, and it's something that we want to have that avenue of transparency. That's what the taxpayers deserve, and now we have to get to work and improve things.
3: Meanwhile, Missouri's back-to-school sales tax holiday has already started.
20: This weekend, certain back-to-school purchases are exempt from all state and local taxes or used taxes. Joe Don Cheney of the Missouri Department of Revenue says there are many items included.
21: Clothing, school supplies, computer software, graphing calculators, computers, all of that that you might use for school would be tax-free.
20: The holiday ends Sunday, August 9th at midnight. Sue Danielson, MissouriNet.
3: And by the way, Carthage's annual Marian Days has kicked off and is happening through this weekend. Tens of thousands expected to be in attendance, which could lead to traffic disruptions. Details at newstalkkzrg.com. 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
2: Here is your KZRG forecast. Partly to mostly cloudy today with a slight chance for a thunderstorm with a high near 93 to heat index approaching 100. Any rain will taper off this evening with an overnight low of 73, then a sunny and hot weekend with highs in the upper 90s. I'm Jeff Maher in the KZRG Storm Center.
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0: High of 91, I'm Steve Smith. Here's what's trending on News Talk, KZRG. A man from Barton County led authorities on a 40-mile-long chase on Wednesday. The suspect, 33-year-old Cody Roller of Golden City, crossed into oncoming traffic repeatedly along with other traffic violations. While riding a motorcycle, the pursuit went from Dade County to Greene County, where Roller abandoned the motorcycle. He was arrested after a K-9 search. He is lodged in the Greene County Jail without bond. Meanwhile, expanding the Joplin Trolley.
1: The proposal that the Joplin City Council will be talking about Monday night would increase the system from 3 routes to 5 with faster travel times and stops near more workplaces, medical providers, and government offices. Now, most of that $300,000 plan would be funded by a grant, as city officials say they wouldn't have to hire any other employees for now. But again, this will improve the reliability of the Joplin Trolley. I'm Cy Albright, News Talk KZRG.
0: A road near Shoal Creek is scheduled for repair beginning Monday. Glendale Road under I-44 will be closed to allow crews to repair guardrails. The road will be closed Monday through Friday from 7:30 a.m. to 4 p.m. The work should take about 2 weeks. Drivers are advised to find alternate routes. 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
11: Here is your KZRG forecast. There will be a slight chance for a shower thunderstorm popping up this afternoon. Otherwise, partly to mostly cloudy and humid with a high near 93. That heat index approaching 100 when you factor in the humidity. Any rain that does develop today will taper off this evening with a clear sky overnight, light winds, and a low dropping down to 73. And then a ridge of high pressure is going to settle in during the weekend. The end result, sunny, hot, and humid conditions with highs on Saturday and Sunday around 98 and triple-digit heat indices. I'm Jeff Maher in the KZRG Storm Center.
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3: A win for Ukraine, an honor for the late Senator Lindsey Graham. I'm Carmen Roberts, Fox News. The Senate overwhelmingly approves the Graham Russian sanctions bill to punish Moscow and to pressure President Vladimir Putin as the war drags on.
4: The sanctions bill is among the most aggressive steps taken by U.S. lawmakers against Russia during President Trump's second term. Named for the late South Carolina Senator Lindsey Graham, the package penalizes countries continuing to purchase Russian oil and gas. Supporters say the measure will choke off a major source of revenue for Russian President Vladimir Putin to fund the war against Ukraine. President Trump has given his support to the bill, likely increasing its chances of passing the House when lawmakers return from an August recess at the White House. Jared Halpern, Fox News.
3: Also in the Senate, Republican Bill Cassidy announced he will put aside his differences with the president and vote yes to confirm Acting Attorney General Todd Blanche to be full-time AG.
5: Mr. Blanche is not perfect, and he will tell you this, but the choice is not between perfection and Mr. Blanche. It is between Mr. Blanche and another Acting Attorney General who may not run the department effectively under President Trump.
3: Two other Republican senators, Susan Collins and Lisa Murkowski, said they would not vote to confirm him. And if one more GOP senator votes against Blanche, he will not get that confirmation. A U.S. appeals court blocks President Trump's $400 million White House ballroom, ruling 2-1 that he cannot build it without congressional approval. The court is pausing the ruling, though, for 2 weeks to give the administration time to appeal to the Supreme Court, which President Trump strongly declared he will do. And stocks are moving higher. The Dow up 103 points after a weak federal jobs report appears to give the Fed more time before raising interest rates to fight inflation. 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
6: Partly sunny this afternoon with a high of 91. I'm Steve Smith. Here's what's trending on News Talk, KZRG. Joplin police say they made a major breakthrough in a 4-year-old homicide case. Detectives have charged 43-year-old Christopher Aaron Mullen of Kansas City in connection with the May 2022 fatal shooting of 47-year-old Kenneth J. Matthews on Connor Avenue. Matthews died at the scene while 23-year-old Christopher Culbertson survived his injuries. Mullen is charged with second-degree murder, armed criminal action, and first-degree assault. He's lodged in the Jasper County Jail without bond. Meanwhile, the legal battle over Missouri congressional districting proposals drawing some of the state's top elected officials. Attorney General Catherine Hanaway's office backed Secretary of State Denny Hoskins' decision to reject the initiative petition. Hanaway says,
7: every initiative petition, we have the obligation under the law to review it for its legal sufficiency. We found it to be insufficient under the Missouri Constitution.
6: Marion Days is underway in Carthage. Tens of thousands of visitors have turned out for the annual pilgrimage and cultural festival. You can see a selection of pictures on the News Talk KZRG Facebook page. I'm Steve Smith, News Talk KZRG.
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15: Here is your KZRG forecast. Partly to mostly cloudy today with a slight chance for a thunderstorm with a high near 93 and a heat index approaching 100. Any rain will taper off this evening with an overnight low of 73, then a sunny and hot weekend with highs in the upper 90s. I'm Jeff Maher in the KZRG Storm Center.
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5: Here is your KCRG forecast. There will be a slight chance for a shower thunderstorm popping up this afternoon. Otherwise, partly to mostly cloudy and humid with a high near 93. That heat index approaching 100 when you factor in the humidity. Any rain that does develop today will taper off this evening with a clear sky overnight, light winds, and a low dropping down to 73. And then a ridge of high pressure is going to settle in during the weekend. The end result, sunny, hot, and humid conditions with highs on Saturday and Sunday around 98 and triple-digit heat indices. I'm Jeff Maher in the KCRG Storm Center.
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7: I don't know where the time is. I didn't like Linda's grade yesterday when we had that shootout with the DSA member. I thought
8: what is
7: I deserved
8: wrong with the
7: an
8: grade
7: A+.
8: I gave you? I gave you an A. I just said you were nice, nicer than usual.
7: Yeah, but the way you say that, I mean, I don't know if I take that as a compliment that I was super nice.
8: I know, you seem offended that I said you were nice. Normally you crush them. I mean, it's hard. It's hard to listen to. It's painful.
7: I thought the ending was the best. So do you agree with to each according to their need, from each according to their ability? Oh, absolutely. Yeah, I agree. You know who first said that?
8: Honestly, that was horrible.
7: I don't, but I guess you're going to tell me. I said, yeah, Karl Marx.
8: He really didn't know.
7: That's called Marxism. He didn't
8: know. But again, this just shows, I mean, you know, he's in his 30s and this is what he's been taught through years of socialist schooling. The education system is where they screw him up.
7: More on the other side.
6: Of the former chief medical advisor.
9: Under the advice of my attorneys,
6: he pleads the fifth, declining to answer questions on the origins of the COVID-19 pandemic. Half the nation calling him a coward, a criminal. Others worry that the pursuit of Fauci is helping to create a chilling effect on public health. Did Fauci ratchet up fear to stay in the spotlight? Keep it here for updates as we plead the Fauci. 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
10: Fox News, I'm Jack Callahan. The Senate has passed a tough Russia sanctions bill named for the late Senator Lindsey Graham, who'd pressed hard for it.
11: The package penalizes countries continuing to purchase Russian oil and gas. Supporters say the measure will choke off a major source of revenue for Russian President Vladimir Putin to fund the war against Ukraine.
10: The Senate has voted to confirm more than 70 Trump appointees. A vote on Acting Attorney General Todd Blanche could come later today. Iran says it's continuing talks with Iran over the Strait of Hormuz.
12: They say they are getting very close to a deal. President Trump is insisting he's personally involved in any deal. He expects an announcement that could come as early as today.
10: Fox's Steve Harrigan. Saudi Arabia says it's bracing for a possible attack from Iranian proxies in southern Iraq and northern Yemen. 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
13: Partly sunny skies today with a high of 91. I'm Steve Smith. Here's what's trending on News Talk KZRG. Joplin residents will see several changes to curbside trash service this fall, including a new yard waste pickup program and a revamped bulky item collection process. All of that under a renewed contract between the city and Republic Services. The new contract sets the monthly residential trash rate at $17.42. A new bi-weekly yard waste collection program will also be available for an additional $3 a month. The process for collecting bulky items is changing as well. Beginning October 1st, residents must schedule pickup directly with Republic. More inside the KZRG app. Meanwhile, a second lawsuit is challenging a decision.

0: That could keep a citizen-led measure off Missouri's November ballot.
1: Backers of the Respect Missouri Voters Amendment have sued Secretary of State Denny Hoskins, asking a judge to place the proposal on the November ballot after it was rejected. The measure would make it harder for lawmakers to change voter-approved initiatives. It follows a separate lawsuit over a referendum challenging Missouri's new congressional map. Both cases must be resolved by September 8th to appear on the November ballot. Matt Pilger, Missouri Net.
0: What's going on over the weekend in the four-state area? 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
6: Here is your KZRG forecast. There will be a slight chance for a shower thunderstorm popping up this afternoon. Otherwise, partly to mostly cloudy and humid with a high near 93. That heat index approaching 100 when you factor in the humidity. Any rain that does develop today will taper off this evening with a clear sky overnight, light winds, and a low dropping down to 73. And then a ridge of high pressure is going to settle in during the weekend. The end result, sunny, hot, and humid conditions with highs on Saturday and Sunday around 98 and triple-digit heat indices. I'm Jeff Maher in the KZRG Storm Center.
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9: All right, 25 till the top of the hour this Friday. 800-941-SEAN is our number if you want to be a part of the program. Linda's suggesting that I ask you to call and give me a grade on the debate with the DSA member.
10: Either this the one on TV. This is just because you're sad. You're sad I didn't give you an A+, so now you need to go to the audience.
9: Say audience again.
10: The audience is going to be honest with you, and they're going to tell you what I told you. You did a great job. You were just nice. That's all. I don't know why this is a bad thing.
9: The word is called audience. It's not audience. Where did the
10: everybody knows
9: come
10: that
9: from?
10: I'm saying it right. Trust me. The audience knows. The very smart audience.
9: Say coffee.
10: Coffee. Coffee. That's what I'm drinking right now, actually.
9: Say New York.
10: New York. New York.
9: No, New York.
10: New York.
9: Okay, say talk radio.
10: Talk radio.
9: Oh, she tried to. Oh, she toned that one down.
10: I did, didn't
9: I? Linda. I did, but that means
10: listen,
9: you can
10: not for
9: do
10: nothing.
9: It.
10: Not for nothing. No. When you're not, you know, being, I am a talk show host, here I am, blah, blah, blah. You have an accent too, just so you know. Like when you're tired and you start to talk and it comes out.
9: Oh, definitely it comes out when I'm tired, but I purposely. You know,
10: I didn't work on it.
9: It's so silly, but when I was, I didn't realize how thick my New York accent was until I was in Huntsville, Alabama. And every caller would call in, man, Sean, how you doing? You talk funny. I'd be like, what are you talking about? I talk funny. I think you talk a little funny. Welcome to talk radio. And we'd go from there. And then I realized, and I heard my voice back once. I said, oh my gosh, before I knew you, I'm like, I sounded just like you.
10: I know. I like that. When I met you 20 years ago, we sounded the same.
9: Listen, I happen to like accents. I like a Southern accent. I like an English accent. I like an Australian accent, South African accent. I like them all.
10: You know what we should do? We should get rapid radios for the whole team and then see whose accent sounds the worst with the rapid radio.
9: Well, if people want to grade this, they can. I'll give out the number and maybe we'll get a couple of calls in here this segment if you want to call. 800-941-SHAWN, only because I think Linda wants to hear me get a bad grade because she just so begrudgingly.
10: Oh my, I didn't so give you a bad grade.
9: I wasn't angry enough like her. You first wanted all, me to be well. This, but you try to get me angry before every freaking show. So this
10: I
9: is
10: do
9: like
10: that I'm, naturally. It's not. I'm not trying. It's natural. It's one of my gifts.
9: It's natural. It's a gift to try and piss people off. I mean, that's yeah. your mission in life.
10: It's not my mission. It was just given to me. It happens automatically. Listen, I'm not for everybody, and that's okay.
9: Oh, I that part I know. If the and the people could just hear you unfiltered, oh. My goodness.
10: They know.
9: They could hear you unfiltered. What do you mean they know? They don't know. They do know. Not know.
10: They know.
9: They don't. They don't know. They would be shocked.
10: Mm-hmm. They would not be shocked.
9: If you want to grade me 800-941, Sean. If you want to grade Linda's New York accent, you can too.
10: No, they can't. Yes,
9: they can. I can do whatever I want with my callers. I'll ask the callers. When they call talk radio, I'll John from New York. What's up, John? How you doing?
10: See, John's gonna love me.
9: There's no John from New York, so I'm just making it up. I don't see one. I'm John from New York. Well, actually, Sean is John in Gaelic. Like Seamus is James in Gaelic.
10: Unless you are from the DSA, then it's Scott.
9: That's probably true. That is probably true. All right, a major storm hits. God forbid, power's out, cell service collapses, phones won't connect, text messages won't send. You need to communicate. You need to have the ability to communicate with family and friends and loved ones. Now, as kids, we all love walkie-talkies. We love them. They were fun. Go in one room, your friend goes in another room, and you'd communicate. Well, now we have industrial strength walkie-talkies, and that's where Rapid Radios comes in, and the ultimate emergency communication tool. And this is instant push-to-talk devices. It is on a nationwide LTE network. It offers, in other words, let's say you're with Linda in New York and you want to talk to somebody in California. You can do it because that's the range. You get unlimited range, coast to coast, no dead zones. 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They're fun to use, too. Your kids will like it when you have it around the house also. All right, maybe I'll go to a caller first. Let's go to Todd in Oregon. Hey, Todd, how are you? Happy Friday, sir.
11: Hey, Sean, it's a pleasure to talk with you and long-time listener, first-time caller.
9: Oh, glad you're out there. Thank you for making this show possible. We can't do it without you.
11: Well, absolutely, brother. You got a Jim and Linda. I have to agree with her. And A, she's got the accent, but you know what? She's spot on, brother.
9: Okay, but she gave me an A. I thought I deserved an A+. That was my opinion. especially, you know, capping this thing off by quoting Karl Marx and the guy supporting Marxism and has no idea that Karl Marx said to each according to their need and from each according to their ability. I mean, that's kind of like a wow. And then to get, listen, he was very honest, seemed like a nice guy to be. I'm not, you know, there are some nice people out there that are on the left that just, you know, are not, they've been indoctrinated in our school system, government schools. But I mean, wow. I mean, this is how crazy the left has gotten. They've gone nuts.
11: Well, exactly right. You can't pin him down, but you're exactly right. They're hard interviews. I listen to it. I very much enjoy you. I love your show.
9: Oh, thank you.
11: Linda's the bomb. I got to agree with her, sir. So great show.
9: On a grade of 1 to 10, how thick is her New York accent? What would you give her? 10 being pretty thick.
11: I'd give her an 8.
9: Okay. Todd, appreciate you, man. Thank you. Dan, Iowa, next Sean Hannity show. Happy Friday.
12: Hey, Sean. Thanks, brother. Appreciate you taking my call. Long time listener, truck driver.
9: We love our truckers. We wouldn't have anything on our shelves when we go shopping if not for you guys, and you don't get enough credit, and it's been very tough in the trucking industry now for a number of years, and I'm sorry about that.
12: Well, you know what, I'm a local driver and I work a lot of hours, so I'm grateful and blessed. You know, praise the Lord is all I can say. First thing,
9: you know, I will tell you, gratitude is one of the greatest gifts I think you can have in life. Appreciating the gifts you have, not focused on what you don't have.
12: Amen. It's biblical. Let me tell you, first and foremost, I give you an A+ on everything. John, you are an amazing person. I can't go a day without listening to you, honestly. And so I got to say that about you. And number two, though, I got to give you a really low grade on giving Linda such a hard time with her accent. I think her accent is wonderful. It's
9: okay, on a scale of 1 to 10, 10 being a very thick New York accent, what would you give her?
12: I'm going to give her a 10, and I hope she don't take that
10: I don't take it personal at all. It's a badge of honor. Thank you very much.
9: You're being honest.
12: You guys,
9: it's all right. One of the things we pride ourselves in talk radio is we're honest and we provide news and information and opinion that you're not going to get from the legacy media mob. And then a little bit of entertainment, you know, mixed in. I thought it was pretty entertaining with that guy yesterday. Mike, Louisiana. Thank you, Dan. Mike, how are you?
13: I'm doing fine. Sean, how you doing?
9: I'm good, sir. Glad you called. Happy Friday.
13: Hey. Oh, happy Friday, sir. First time caller, and I appreciate you answering my call.
9: Well, I'm glad you called. So what do you think? Scale of 1 to 10, how thick is Linda's New York accent?
13: Oh, I just come from New York, so I give it a 9. I give it a definitely 9.
9: She's got an 8, a 9, and a 10. That's a 9 average. Did you hear the debate that I had with the DSA guy?
13: No, sir, I did not, but I want to tell you, God bless you, God bless Louisiana, and God bless America. We appreciate your
9: Amen. I love the people. Louisiana is such an interesting place to me. I will tell you, one of the saddest things I ever saw in my life that I had to cover was post-Katrina. And I remember, I don't know the name of the bridge, forgive me, I'm sure you do, but driving over this one bridge, and you'd look to the right, and you'd look to the left, as far as the eye can see, nothing but devastation. Nothing. I mean, these neighborhoods were just completely wiped out, and then getting on the ground. And I remember being in one neighborhood, and one of the residents, for some reason, was still living in this, you know, dilapidated house that had been flooded and was a mess. And I just felt so bad for the people. I mean, you know, when you get your first house, it's like the coolest thing ever. I'll never forget when I got my first house. I was so happy. I felt so much joy in my heart. And I didn't pay a lot for it. I think I paid $112,000 or something like that. $13,000. I don't remember. And you know, I mean, cheap compared to what everything costs today. And I don't know, it was at the end of a cul-de-sac. It had like 2 acres. It was so cool. Buried, nestled among high trees. It was awesome. And, you know, when you work to achieve and you can achieve something that I never had even thought of happening, and it was so cool. Mike, we appreciate you, man. God bless you. 800-941-SHAWN, Donna, Mississippi. I wonder if Donna has a Mississippi accent. What's up, Donna? How are you?
14: Hell no, I don't have no Mississippi accent. I was born in the...
9: You don't think you have a Mississippi accent. You have a Mississippi accent. You have a Southern accent.
14: Oh my God, I can't believe you're saying that. I've been down here like 30 years, and...
9: No, wait a minute. Wait, keep speaking. I think you have a New York accent.
14: Yeah, I do. Please.
9: It's New York with a little bit of Southern flair to it. You have a very interesting accent.
14: No, please stop saying that.
9: Okay, I'll stop being honest.
14: Thank you. When I first got down here, it was very hard to get used to it. The food, the people, you know, it wasn't like New York.
9: Well, okay, so the pizza is usually different, although that's changed a lot around the country. You can get good coal-fired pizza pretty much anywhere. I like thin crust now. You know, I don't know when I eat it. I never eat it. But you can get good pizza now in most places. Can you get good pizza down there?
14: No.
9: Wow, okay. Now, do you like Southern cooking? Like, I love fried chicken. Love it.
14: Oh, well.
9: Southern fried.
14: You know what we're known for is seafood. So the seafood.
9: That's true.
14: Excellent.
9: Shrimp, and I love barbecue too. I'm a big barbecue guy. There's a cool place by my house. I go. I Uber Eats it all the time, and I'll go in there occasionally too.
14: Very
9: Donna, we love you. You sound great. Appreciate you checking in with us. Let us go to Ed in Indiana. What's up, Ed? How are you?
15: Hey, Sean. Hey, thanks for taking my call. First time caller. Listened to you since the Hannity and Combs days, but I got it.
9: Oh, I'm very grateful. Thank you. Happy Friday.
15: Happy Friday to you, and happy Friday to Linda, too, as well. And I got to take, and you're probably going to make this my last call to you, because I got to side with Linda on this, because I was listening to you today just a little bit ago, and you were talking about the walkie-talkies, and as you were talking about them, you said it was a great signal instead of signal. So I have to criticize.
9: I'm not going to lie. I taped a lot of podcasts this week. So I've done 3 hours of radio, hour of TV, multiple podcasts for 2 hours. So I'm a little bit, when it comes out a little more when I'm tired, it definitely will pop itself up occasionally. But I worked hard to eliminate it. No, I do a national show, so you know where in the country there's not a real accent? In the Midwest, where you are. You don't. The Midwest does not have a distinct accent to me. I don't hear it.
15: Well, I'm originally from Pennsylvania, so I hear it all the time that I have a little bit of an accent when I'm over here. So, but yeah, I just had to call because,
9: you wanted to call me out and just give me a little bit of my own back to me. I got it. I'm cool with that. Last call on this. Don, South Carolina. I hope you're voting for Darlene Graham. She's such a lovely lady. I feel so bad. She's doing a great job, too. I think she'll be a great senator, great replacement for her brother. A little different than Lindsay. More focused on economic issues than foreign policy. I like her. She did great in that debate in South Carolina. What's going on, Don?
16: I'm going to call you from down here in South Carolina where we talk a little bit of accent. I thought you might.
9: You call that a little bit of an accent? I'd say that's a big accent, but I love the people of South Carolina. Lindsay was a dear friend. Tim Scott, Trey Gowdy, Henry McMaster. I love those guys. They're great. Wonderful people there.
16: So really, I don't talk like that, but I threw that out since I am from South Carolina all my life. But my wife's from...
9: You do know you have a thick accent, right?
16: Not now, I don't. Now before.
9: You absolutely do. Linda, how thick is his accent?
10: I think it's hysterical. I love it.
9: I love that you're saying you don't think you have one. That's the funnier part.
16: You guys have an accent. We talk.
10: See that? That's it. That's the perfect answer. There you go, Don.
9: Oh, man. Don, I love you, man. You have a great weekend with your family and your loved ones. Appreciate you. 800-941-SHAWN, our number. 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
6: Here is your KCRG forecast. There will be a slight chance for a shower thunderstorm popping up this afternoon. Otherwise, partly to mostly cloudy and humid with a high near 93. That heat index approaching 100 when you factor in the humidity. Any rain that does develop today will taper off this evening with a clear sky overnight, light winds, and a low dropping down to 73. And then a ridge of high pressure is going to settle in during the week. And the end result, sunny, hot, and humid conditions with highs on Saturday and Sunday around 98 and triple-digit heat indices. I'm Jeff Maher in the KZRG Storm Center.
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9: 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We'll ask Tudor Dixon straight ahead.
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27: Billions for mining. I'm Carmen Roberts, Fox News. President Trump just announced a series of mining projects worth $3 billion.
28: Which will create thousands of jobs and promote our economic stability and security.
27: And he also pledged more money.
28: I'm thrilled to announce that we're delivering $100 million to train the next generation of American miners. And you have a lot of you are in the room right now.
27: The president says the mining projects include a $1.4 billion loan agreement between the War Department and Sila Nanotechnologies to build a battery facility in Washington State. And President Trump also had some strong words today after a U.S. appeals court ruled against him on the White House ballroom, calling the ruling a horrendous, politically motivated, and unlawful action. The court barred construction of the $400 million ballroom project without congressional approval. And it is giving the administration, though, 2 weeks to appeal, which President Trump says it will do. Senate confirmation for Acting Attorney General Todd Blanch to become AG is hanging by a thread, but he picked up more support today from Senator Bill Cassidy of Louisiana.
29: Mr. Blanch is not perfect, and he will tell you this, but the choice is not between perfection and Mr. Blanch. It is between Mr. Blanch and another Acting Attorney General who may not run the department effectively under President Trump.
27: And Republican Senator Cassidy is dismissing any differences with the president, says he will vote to confirm Blanche. Two Republican senators, Susan Collins and Lisa Murkowski, say they will not vote for Blanche. If he loses any more GOP support, he will not be confirmed. And stocks in the week higher after investors bet a weaker than expected jobs report will give the Federal Reserve time to hold off on raising interest rates. The Dow up 151 points. The Nasdaq up 342. 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
0: A bit cloudy in the metro with some showers along the Highway 69 corridor. I'm Cy Albright. Here's what's trending at News Talk KZRG 302. More than 4 years after a man from Webb City was gunned down in Joplin, police say they've got a suspect in custody. 43-year-old Christopher Mullen, a Kansas City charged with murdering Kenneth J. Matthews back in May of 2022 in the 500 block of Connor Avenue there in Joplin. Matthews died from his injuries. A second man also struck by gunfire but survived. Investigators say they spent years following leads and interviewing witnesses before identifying Mullen as a suspect in that shooting. $1.25 million pouring into Missouri from billionaire Michael Bloomberg as the state gets ready for another major vote on abortion. The former New York City mayor donating that money to the campaign that's fighting Amendment 3 on the November ballot. It would roll back abortion protections that voters approved just 2 years ago and allow the state to once again prohibit most abortions with limited exceptions. It also includes restrictions on gender transition procedures and treatment for minors. It was a police pursuit through Joplin that ended with spike strips and a DWI arrest. Esteban Rodriguez allegedly took off after an officer saw him speeding through a red light near 7th and Illinois. It's about a five-minute pursuit. He was going so fast through an alley that his car bottomed out and sent sparks from underneath. He faces several charges, including Valentine's Law. I'm Zy Albright, News on KZRG.
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9: Born on America's darkest day, September 11th, 01, the Tunnel to Towers Foundation, they have been helping American heroes ever since. 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
6: Here is your KZRG forecast. Partly to mostly cloudy today with a slight chance for a thunderstorm with a high near 93 and a heat index approaching 100. Any rain will taper off this evening with an overnight low of 73, then a sunny and hot weekend with highs in the upper 90s. I'm Jeff Maher in the KZRG Storm Center.
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1: News. I'm John Saucier. The Senate passing the Graham sanctioning Russia and Iran Act, named for late Senator Lindsey Graham, who championed this legislation. Senator Darlene Graham, the sister and Senate successor of Lindsey, announced the vote tally from the Senate floor.
2: On this vote, the yeas are 86, the nays are 11. The 60 vote threshold having been achieved, the bill is passed.
1: The Senate is working on getting a vote together on the confirmation of Acting Attorney General Todd Blanche to serve as the official head of the Justice Department. Louisiana Republican Senator John Kennedy tells Fox he thinks Blanche will be confirmed, but when?
3: You could probably give me 2 hours and some good scotch, and I still wouldn't be able to explain it to you because I'm just not sure.
1: This might get lumped into a votorama of other major legislative items like the SAVE Act and other things. 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
4: Hey, look at that little bit of rain pushing through the Joplin Metro. I'm Cy Albright. Here's what's trending in News Talk KZRG at 3:31. Disturbing story out of Webb City. Four kids removed from a home after police say they found conditions that are hard to imagine. Tierney Dennis and Christian George, each charged with child abuse or neglect after officers went to their home after one of the kids reportedly was found in the roadway. Police went inside, said it smelled of urine and feces with trash strung out all over the place. Two of the kids left the home without shoes because officers say they couldn't find adequate clothing and other necessities for them. Well, Missouri voters this week didn't just reject two major Republican priorities. They buried them in every single county. Amendment 5 got less than 17% support. It's the third worst showing for a proposed constitutional amendment in Missouri since 1908. The Democrats believe this historic defeat, along with Amendment 4, could provide an opening in November, but the GOP says Missouri remains firmly red. He murdered his older brother, 27-year-old Billy Duncan, allegedly shooting and killing 35-year-old Gabriel Duncan during what likely began as a domestic dispute or argument there in Parsons County.

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1: We buy guns, oh yes, we buy guns, oh yes, we are the best.
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4: Here is your KCRG forecast. More heat and humidity for us here this weekend, even into early next week. Scattered showers and storms possible here tonight. Otherwise, fair to partly cloudy skies near 70. Sunny and hot on Saturday. Afternoon highs in the upper 90s with a heat index as high as 105 or more in spots. Sunny and hot on Sunday as temperatures close in on triple digits. And look for more heat and humidity early next week. Mostly sunny skies for both Monday and Tuesday. Temperatures both afternoons closing in on 100. I'm meteorologist Ken Boone in the KCRG Storm Center.
5: 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I'm Ty Albright reporting live from the KZRG 24-Hour News Center.

0: All right, on this Friday, let's get back to our busy phones. 800-941-SHAWN if you want to be a part of the program. Let's say hi to Daryl in Colorado. What's up, Daryl? How are you? Glad you called this Friday.
1: Hey, Sean. How you doing, man? Good to talk to you.
0: Good to talk to you, my friend. Happy Friday, sir.
1: Happy Friday. Hey, I wanted to just chime in with you. I'm a conservative. I've always been a conservative. I see how these Democrat socialists are getting teeth. And the problem is this country is broken. Both political parties, Republicans, the Democrats, are completely broken. So now it's basically the Main Street America is now looking and kind of taking a page from Donald Trump's book back in 2016, What the Hell Do You Have to Lose with Us? And I get it. There's some far crazy things that they say. Okay, there's things I don't agree with. But the problem is Trump, I'm very disappointed in Trump. I mean, in my opinion, and I've talked to people here, some people say that, well, he over-delivered and is over-promised and under-delivered. I think he sold out. That's my personal view. I think he's...
0: Well, let me ask you a question. I mean, this part of things kind of bothers me, and that is I think Republicans have this tendency to always create a circular firing squad. Democrats, they circle the wagons. And what I mean by that is, did Donald Trump successfully close the border?
1: Yes, he did.
0: All right. Did Donald Trump restore law and order in places that most needed it in the country?
1: Yes.
0: Was it a good or bad thing that Donald Trump stopped Iran from becoming a nuclear power?
1: That's a bad idea, man. Iran was never going to fire a nuclear weapon. Whoa.
0: You're saying definitively that the mullahs in Iran, the number one state sponsor of terror, that were fighting so hard for that nuclear, they were never going to fight you? Well, what if you were wrong? How many millions of people potentially could die?
1: Here's my thoughts on this. I don't believe there's a country on this planet that would fire a nuclear weapon at somebody else because it's the end of everybody. Everybody.
0: If there's one country that would, it would be the number one state sponsor of terror that believes in this crazy, insane, perverted, convert or die ideology. So we just disagree. You disagree with the president. Doesn't mean, you know, the president is doing exactly what he did in his first term. Took out the ISIS caliphate, took out Soleimani, Baghdadi, dropped the mother of all bombs on Afghanistan. He's not doing anything different than he did in his first term. You know, and those people that say that the Trump doctrine's isolationism, I think, just misunderstand him purposefully. But you're entitled to your opinion. I appreciate it. You know, he also has a problem. I mean, he's got a very slim majority in the House and Senate. He's you know, fighting for every single thing he can get. It's not always easy. So I give him a little more slack than you do, for sure. Listen, one of the best things I've done in my life is when I started to be able to save money, mid to late 20s, I don't remember exactly when, somebody grabbed me and said, you know, you might want to diversify your portfolio. I'm like, huh? What does that mean? I didn't know too much about it, even though I studied economics in college. I knew what it meant. And he said, just take a percentage of your savings and put it in gold and silver. Reagan famously said, inflation is as violent as a mugger, as frightening as an armed robber, and as deadly as a hitman. Kind of smart to listen to Reagan. Look, here's the thing. 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
7: Taking the fight to the Supreme Court, I'm Carmen Roberts, Fox News. President Trump fires back, saying he will appeal today's federal appeals court ruling that he cannot build a White House ballroom without congressional approval.
8: A defeat for the president at the U.S. Court of Appeals in D.C. A 2-1 ruling orders construction on a $400 million, 90,000-square-foot ballroom to stop. President Trump says the ballroom has long been sought by presidents, and the project has expanded to include new secure facilities at the White House, including a drone port and other defensive systems. The ruling does not take effect for at least 2 weeks to give the administration time to appeal. At the White House, Jared Halpern, Fox News.
7: Ukraine's President Zelensky is expressing thanks to the U.S. Senate for passing a tough Russian sanctions bill today. That bill, named for the late Senator Lindsey Graham, who championed the measure for more than a year before his death. And it would strengthen support for Ukraine and penalize countries that continue to buy Russian oil, gas, and other exports. President Trump may be cheering another action in the Senate today. Republican Senator Bill Cassidy of Louisiana cleared up how he will vote on Trump's pick to be Attorney General, Todd Blanche.
9: This is not a referendum on President Trump. It is a decision regarding Mr. Blanche in very specific circumstances. All considered, I will vote for Mr. Blanche.
7: Two other Republicans, Senator Susan Collins and Senator Lisa Murkowski, said they won't vote for Blanche. One more Republican no would sink the confirmation. And Chicago authorities say more than 50 bodies were found yesterday improperly stored and decomposing at a funeral home run by a couple who previously operated a crematorium that was shut down for mishandling remains. No arrests have been announced. Police say detectives are investigating. 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
10: Rain continuing to push through the Joplin Metro. I'm Cy Albright. Here's what's trending in News Talk KZRG at 4:02. Fear is not data. The Joplin City Councilman met with that blunt message for critics of a proposed data center. Brian Cowell saying in a social media post today that loud opposition and viral videos should not determine whether or not the massive development moves forward. Cowell says the project has not been built and there's still questions about water, electricity, noise, and environmental effects that still need answers. But the potential payoff could be enormous. More on that story, newstalkkzrg.com. It was 4 years ago when a man from Webb City was shot and killed in Joplin, but now there's a suspect in custody in the death of Kenneth J. Matthews. Arrested was 43-year-old Christopher Mullen of Kansas City. It all took place back in May of 2022 in the 500 block of Connor Avenue. Investigators, again, have spent years following different leads and interviewing witnesses before now identifying Mullen as a suspect in the shooting. Saving college athletics and keeping men out of women's sports. Missouri U.S. Senator Josh Hawley says,
11: there shouldn't be men in women's locker rooms. We've banned that in the state of Missouri, thank goodness. And I'm worried that this bill, which has a huge preemption provision, a very broad preemption provision, would preempt Missouri's rules as it relates to college athletics. I just can't support that. I hope that this can be fixed.
10: Hawley says it seems like common sense to him. I'm Cy Albright, you saw KZRG.
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21: Here is your KCRG forecast. Partly cloudy skies for us here tonight. Scattered showers, storms possible near 70. Sunny and hot on Saturday. Upper 90s with a heat index up around or even over 105 in spots. Sunny and around 100 Sunday. I'm Ken Boone in the KCRG Storm Center.
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0: 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From sunrise to sunset, from clear skies to approaching storm fronts, we've got you covered. 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
1: Fox News, I'm Jack Callahan. The Senate honors the late Senator Lindsey Graham by passing a tough Russia sanctions bill that bears his name.
2: On this vote, the yeas are 86, the nays are 11. The 60-vote threshold having been achieved, the bill is passed.
1: Graham's sister Darlene presiding. She was appointed to finish her brother's term. The sanctions bill makes it more costly for countries to buy Russian oil. President Trump announces a series of domestic mining projects worth $3 billion.
3: I'm thrilled to announce that we're delivering $100 million to train the next generation of American miners. And you have a lot of you are in the room right now.
1: The plan focuses on rare earth minerals essential for weapons production. The president also says talks with Iran are going fine. 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
4: 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I'm Cy Albright, and here's what's trending in News Talk KZRG at 4:31. There was a DWI arrest last night after a police pursuit in Joplin that ended with spike strips. Esteban Rodriguez allegedly took off after an officer spotted a car speeding through a red light near 7th and Illinois. It was only about a 5-minute pursuit or so, but it went through some residential streets and narrow alleys, as Rodriguez now faces several charges, including aggravated fleeing under Missouri's Valentine law. But why would they be tracking you at Walmart's? Missouri U.S. Senator Josh Hawley questions a patent that the company filed.
5: This is a patent for a shopping cart that uses sensors to track the speed of your cart, your heart rate, your body temperature, and then feeds it into a server for analysis. I emphasize this is not a joke. This is not, AI didn't invent this, sadly, but AI is going to use it. How would Walmart want something like this?
4: Hawley asking that question during a hearing on AI surveillance pricing this week. However, that patent application, we looked it up. It was filed back in 2018. It's now listed as abandoned. Bring facts, not fear. Joplin City Councilman Brian Cowles with a Facebook post today for critics of a proposed data sensor. He says viral social media posts and loud opposition shouldn't determine whether that massive development moves forward. Read more about it at NewsTalkKZRG.com. I'm Cy Albright from NewsTalkKZRG.
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0: All right, I have a question for you. 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
2: I'm Dan Loney with Your Money Now. Ford is apparently going to produce a four-door gas-powered version of its iconic Mustang. A sample was shown at a dealer event this week, according to the Wall Street Journal. Reports say that the vehicle would have hybrid power and could be on sale by the end of the decade. Homes sold during the month of June were going below asking price in 38 of the top 50 metro markets. The data coming from real estate site Redfin showed Florida and Texas to be the states where the declines were the greatest. Discounts of around 5% were seen in home sales in Miami and West Palm Beach, and the much of the South is selling 2 to 3% below asking price. Wall Street started a new win streak today with the S&P 500 closing in on a new record. The Dow Industrial Average up 151 points at 54,037. NASDAQ added 342. S&P 500 gained 47. West Texas crude up 1% at $78 a barrel. And that's Your Money Now.
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3: It appears he has the votes. I'm Lisa Lacera, Fox News. The Senate could move forward with a procedural vote on confirming Todd Blanche as Attorney General as soon as tonight, after gaining support of Louisiana Republican Bill Cassidy, who said the confirmation process has become politicized.
4: This process should be about Mr. Blanche and how he will go forward in a difficult job and how the American people can be best served.
3: Senators Lisa Murkowski of Alaska and Susan Collins of Maine have already said they will vote no. President Trump calling on the Supreme Court to overturn a D.C. appeals court ruling that orders the construction of the White House ballroom to stop. The president saying it's a matter of national security. Meanwhile, the east wing of the White House has already been demolished and construction has already begun. A helicopter used to fight a wildfire in Utah's crash. No word on the two people on board as fire crews in Washington begin to make progress on three major fires there. The people are still not allowed back home.
5: Spokane County Sheriff John Knowles has stressed it could take weeks before officials can let folks back into affected burn areas, asking evacuees for patience.
6: It is only safe for our fire crews to go in there and do assessments. They have aerial assets that we're using to try to identify destroyed structures and get accurate counts.
5: A man accused of setting one of the fires faces arson charges.
3: Fox's Kristen Goodwin, National Economic Council President Kevin Hassett reacting after the Labor Department reports employers cut 23,000 jobs last month.
7: The weakness in this number, we're really just two things, government workers and a sort of rebound from all the employment we got from the World Cup because the World Cup was ending.
3: Economists were expecting an increase of more than 80,000 jobs. The unemployment rate declined 4.1%, but the Labor Department says that may indicate more people leaving the workforce. 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
8: Still some light rain pushing through the area. Temps in the low 80s. I'm Cy Albright. Here's what's trending at News Talk KZRG at 5:02. Don't forget, you can save some money on back-to-school shopping this weekend. It is Missouri's sales tax holiday. Today, tomorrow, and Sunday, you won't pay state or local sales tax on qualifying items like certain clothes, school supplies, and some tech products. And you're also urged to shop local during this time. What's that debate over a data center in Joplin? Joplin City Councilman Congressman Brian Cowles with a Facebook post today that says, fear is not data. He says viral social media posts and loud opposition do not determine whether the massive development should move forward. He adds that the project hasn't been built and big questions still need answers, but the potential payoff, it could be big. More on that story, more on his comments, newstalkkzrg.com. Of course, Missouri voters didn't just reject two major Republican priorities. They buried them in every county across the state. Amendment 5 got less than 17% support. Taking a look, that's the third worst showing for a proposed constitutional amendment in Missouri since 1908. Democrats think this could make an opening in November, but Republicans say Missouri's firmly red. He murdered his older brother, 27-year-old Billy Duncan, allegedly shooting and killing 35-year-old Gabriel Duncan during what likely began as a domestic argument there in Parsons, Kansas. Billy, police say, had a long criminal history. I'm Cy Albright, and it's KZRG.
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13: Born on America's darkest day, September 11th, 01, the Tunnel to Towers Foundation, they have been helping American heroes ever since. Heroes like U.S. Army Sergeant William Bernard McKenna, exposed to burn pits. McKenna later died from T-cell lymphoma, leaving his wife, Dina, and two daughters. Tunnel to Towers honored Sergeant McKenna. They paid off the family's mortgage in honor of all of his sacrifice. Donate $11 a month. 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
15: Here is your KCRG forecast. Partly cloudy skies for us here tonight. Scattered showers, storms possible near 70. Sunny and hot on Saturday, upper 90s with a heat index up around or even over 105 in spots. Sunny and around 100 Sunday. I'm Ken Boone in the KCRG Storm Center.
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6: News. I'm John Saucier. The Senate is working on getting a vote together for the confirmation of Acting Attorney General Todd Blanche to serve as the official head of the Justice Department. Louisiana Republican Senator John Kennedy on Fox. He does think Blanche will be confirmed, but Senator, when do you think that might happen?
7: You could probably give me 2 hours and some good scotch, and I still wouldn't be able to explain it to you because I'm just not sure.
6: This could get lumped into a votorama of other major legislative items. President Trump at the State Department for a roundtable talk on American mining. The president says under initiatives made by his administration, the U.S. is leading in oil production.
8: We do more oil right now than Russia and Saudi Arabia combined, and that's not including Venezuela. We're getting a lot of oil and good relationship we have with them, too.
6: The president trying to strike a deal with Iran to reopen the Strait of Hormuz. 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
9: Had a little bit of rainfall here in the four states. Maybe redevelopment of storms. Nothing should be severe. We'll keep an eye on it. I'm Cy Albright. Here's what's trending at News Talk KZRG at 531. DWI police chase last night through Joplin. Esteban Rodriguez was seen speeding through a red light near 7th and Illinois. Allegedly, that's when the five-minute pursuit began. Went through some residential streets and narrow alleys. He now faces several charges, including aggravated fleeing under Missouri's new Valentine's Law. It's $1.25 million, that's pouring into Missouri just from billionaire Michael Bloomberg. Yes, the former New York City mayor donating the money to the campaign that's fighting Amendment 3 on the November ballot. That measure would roll back abortion protections that voters approved just 2 years ago, which essentially allowed the state to start up abortions again, something you will see on the November ballot. Bring facts, not fear. Some of those words from Joplin City Councilman Brian Cowles in a Facebook post today. For critics, his message for critics of the proposed data center. He says the potential payoff could be enormous. A lot of questions still need answers. Read his full remarks at newstalkkzrg.com. Disturbing case at a Webb City. 4 kids removed from a home after police say they found conditions that are hard to imagine. Urine, feces, trash strung about the place as Tierney Dennis and Christian George facing charges. I'm Cy Albright, Newstalk KZRG.
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0: Here is your KCRG forecast. More heat and humidity for us here this weekend, even into early next week. Scattered showers and storms possible here tonight. Otherwise, start to partly cloudy skies near 70. Sunny and hot on Saturday. Afternoon highs in the upper 90s with a heat index as high as 105 or more in spots. Sunny and hot on Sunday as temperatures close in on triple digits. And look for more heat and humidity early next week. Mostly sunny skies for both Monday and Tuesday. Temperatures both afternoons closing in on 100. I'm meteorologist Ken Boone in the KCRG Storm Center.
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0: still shower chances, but mostly clear later on tonight. Lows of 72 by early morning. Then another hot one the next few days. I'm Cy Albright. Here's what's trending in News Talk KZRG. It's 6:02. Don't forget, you can save some money on back-to-school shopping this weekend because it is the Missouri's sales tax holiday. Of course, you want to pay state or local sales tax on certain qualifying items. The Joplin police made a major breakthrough, they say, in a four-year-old homicide case. They've charged a man from Kansas City in connection with the May 2022 fatal shooting of Kenneth J. Matthews of Webb City that took place near 5th and Connor. Matthews died at the scene while another man was shot but survived his injuries. Now Mullen, a 43-year-old Christopher Mullen, charged with second-degree murder, armed criminal action, and first-degree assault. Well, of course, we all know about the proposed data center in Joplin on the southwest side of town. Whether or not it happens or not, City Councilman Brian Cowles says you need to bring facts, not fear. He's pushing back on critics of the proposed facility, saying questions do still need answers, but the potential payoff could be massive. Get the link to his full remarks in this story at newstalkkzrg.com. Again, don't forget, Missouri sales tax holiday. Save some money on that back-to-school shopping this weekend. I'm Cy Albright, Newstalk KZRG.
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6: Here is your KZRG forecast. Partly cloudy skies for us here tonight. Scattered showers, storms possible near 70. Sunny and hot on Saturday. Upper 90s with a heat index up around or even over 105 in spots. Sunny and around 100 Sunday. I'm Ken Boone in the KZRG Storm Center.
7: 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He's here. 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
8: 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Our number, 877-381-3811, 877-381-3811. There will be plagiarizers, there will be followers, there will be others. There always are after I blaze these trails, after I show them that they can tell the truth, that they can confront reality, and that they are uniquely positioned and blessed to have a microphone. and not to just blow it, not to screw it up, not to waste time. Because audiences like you, patriots, you could be doing other things tonight, couldn't you? You could be doing other things. But I call this our national town hall meeting. I call this Radio Free America. This is where we meet. You and me, Mr. and Mrs. America. Red-blooded Americans of all types. And we intend to defend our country. We're not Europe. We're not Europe. We've never been Europe. While some of us can trace our lineage to Europe, we're not Europe. We're America. We're Americans. And we'll be damned if we're going to surrender this country after all that's come before us. After our celebration of 250 years, for crying out loud. All the wars, all the tumult, all the tremendous progress and achievements, that we're going to abandon them easily and surrender them to a third world, primitive, barbaric, seventh century ideology. In the case of Marxism, the 1800s, in anti-liberty, anti-small-R republicanism, anti-private property rights, police state, mass murdering ideology. We are not, I repeat, not going to willingly surrender this magnificent land that we are blessed to be born into. We are not going to surrender it to the thugs, to the killers, to the rapists, to the torturers, to the pedophiles. We're not going to do it. They may do it in the Democrat Party. They may do it in blue cities and blue states. God forbid. But they're not going to do it to the rest of the country. And tonight is a clarion call to all Americans. Whether you be black or white or brown or yellow or red or a combination thereof. Whether you be Christian or Jew, Hindu or Buddhist, whatever faith you may be, whether you be straight, whether you be gay, that's right, whether you be Democrat or Republican or some other party, we must unite. The little differences don't matter anymore. They just don't matter anymore when we are confronting a diabolical, evil, and deadly threat. This Marxist-Islamist alliance. You hear what these imams are saying. You hear what these so-called scholars are saying, these professors. You hear what their activists are saying. You hear what their podcasters are saying. You see what they're writing on the internet. You see what they've done throughout Europe, what they've done in Africa, what they've done throughout the Middle East, what they've done to Israel. You see what they've done to the Iranian people, to the Lebanese people, to the people in Yemen, which is 99% Muslim. Islamophobia. We're not afraid of the name calling. We're not afraid of standing up and speaking out. We need to talk to our neighbors. We need to talk to our family members. We need to talk to our friends. We need to awaken them. Those who are not already awake, and unfortunately, that's a lot. I don't care if you're the plumber, the electrician, the lawyer, the surgeon, truck driver, construction worker, whatever you are, wherever you are, whatever your background, whoever you are, whatever you do for a living, you're an American. Takes all of us to make this country work, you know? All of us. And we're going to let people come into this country and burn it down? We're going to let our universities and colleges that give tenure and huge salaries and pensions to these radicals, these Marxists, so they can brainwash our children and destroy future generations and teach them that socialism is good and capitalism is bad. Teach them that America is awful. That we're the oppressors. That we're the imperialists. That we're the colonizers, the colonialists. We're going to let them paint our country with the broad brush of slavery and racism, a country that had 700,000 casualties, putting an end to slavery. We're going to be lectured to by Islamists who still enslave Christians all over Africa, enslave women, brutalize them, Islamists who brutalize children. What they did on October 7th, 2023, the mutilation, the debauchery, innocent people kidnapped and brutalized and murdered. We're going to take lectures from them or the Marxists who've killed 100 million human beings. We're going to take lectures from them. No, we're not. No, we're not. Now we need to be strong. We need to rely on each other. We must not elect people and put them in our United States Congress. The halls of our power. And I want to make another point very, very clear. I will start it right here and let the plagiarizers plagiarize. Let them regurgitate. No way in hell should the House of Representatives or the United States Senate allow the swearing in of a Marxist Islamist who has as their purpose the destruction of our society, the destruction of our country, the destruction of our Constitution, our Bill of Rights. Just because some state or just because some congressional district elects them and sends them to Washington to serve in our Congress does not mean they need to be seated. There's a reason you have to take an oath to uphold the Constitution before you can actually serve. And if it is your view and you've campaigned on the deconstruction of our Constitution, on the usurpation of our Constitution, then you are not qualified to serve in our House or our Senate. I don't care who the hell elected you. We'll be right back.
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9: What of the former chief medical advisor.
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9: he pleads the fifth, declining to answer questions on the origins of the COVID-19 pandemic. Half the nation calling him a coward, a criminal. Others worry that the pursuit of Fauci is helping to create a chilling effect on public health. Did Fauci ratchet up fear to stay in the spotlight? Keep it here for updates as we plead the Fauci. 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
11: I'm Hal Cheeseball with the news. Our top story tonight is a local hurricane. Let's send it out to our meteorologist on the streets, Jim Windy.
12: You won't believe it, Hal, but we're actually seeing people rushing into the three hurricanes that we have in our area.
11: Wow, Jim. Three? Where are these hurricanes?
12: Well, we have two in Carthage, one by Walmart and the other on Central, and the third is near the airport in Webb City.
11: Strange. And why are people driving into them?
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6: Here is your KZRG forecast. More heat and humidity for us here this weekend, even into early next week. Scattered showers and storms possible here tonight. Otherwise, fair to partly cloudy skies near 70. Sunny and hot on Saturday. Afternoon highs in the upper 90s with a heat index as high as 105 or more in spots. Sunny and hot on Sunday as temperatures close in on triple digits. And look for more heat and humidity early next week. Mostly sunny skies for both Monday and Tuesday. Temperatures both afternoons closing in on 100. I'm meteorologist Ken Boone in the KZRG Storm Center.
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3: Fox News, I'm Roxanne Evans. A major sanctions package from late Senator Lindsey Graham clears the Senate, putting new pressure on Russia and its energy partners. The bill heads to the House. The Senate appears poised to confirm Todd Blanche as Attorney General. This after Republican Senator Bill Cassidy announced his support, likely giving Blanche the votes he needs. Fox's Shannon Bream reports, however, that there's no rush to take a vote.
4: The president can leave him as acting AG based on the DOJ succession statute. There's no time clock or time limit running on Blanche right now, so he could stay there. It's just a matter of whether they have this formal vote or not.
3: President Trump doubling down on rare mineral strategy. He met with mining industry leaders today, unveiling billions in investments to boost the U.S. supply chain and counter China. 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
5: A slight chance of thunderstorms tonight with an overnight low of 72. I'm Steve Smith. Here's what's trending on News Talk KZRG. Missouri voters didn't just reject two major Republican priorities. They buried them in every county in the state. Amendment 5 received less than 17% support, making it the third worst showing for a proposed constitutional amendment in Missouri since 1908. Amendment 4 barely did any better, receiving less than 20% of the statewide vote. Democrats believe the historic defeats could provide an opening in November, but Republicans insist Missouri remains firmly red. Saving college sports and keeping men out of women's sports, Missouri U.S. Senator Josh Hawley says.
6: There shouldn't be men in women's locker rooms. We banned that in the state of Missouri, thank goodness. And I'm worried that this bill, which has a huge preemption provision, a very broad preemption provision, would preempt Missouri's rules as it relates to college athletics. I just can't support that. I hope that this can be fixed.
5: The amendment would ensure federal legislation does not preempt state laws governing participation in women's sports. A police pursuit through Joplin ended with spike strips and a DWI arrest. Esteban Rodriguez took off after an officer spotted a car speeding through a red light near 7th and Illinois. The five-minute pursuit went through residential streets and narrow alleys. Rodriguez faces charges including aggravated fleeing under Missouri's Valentine's Law and DWI. Steve Smith, News Talk KCRG.
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9: Here is your KCRG forecast. More heat and humidity for us here this weekend, even into early next week. Scattered showers and storms possible here tonight. Otherwise, start to partly cloudy skies near 70. Sunny and hot on Saturday. Afternoon highs in the upper 90s with a heat index as high as 105 or more in spots. Sunny and hot on Sunday as temperatures close in on triple digits. And look for more heat and humidity early next week. Mostly sunny skies for both Monday and Tuesday. Temperatures both afternoons closing in on 100. I'm meteorologist Ken Boone in the KCRG Storm Center.
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0: Thank goodness they're there. 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
3: There are four rain delays right now in Major League Baseball. The Mets game did start at Pittsburgh, and the Mets are up 1-0 going to the third inning. There is a delay in the top of the third. Atlanta has won 8 in a row. The Braves not yet underway at the Yankees. Yankees are second in the AL East, 4.5 games behind the Rays. Boston is 5 back. The Red Sox playing and now leading at home, 2-0 in the second against the A's, who've lost 8 in a row. The Athletics and general manager David Forst parted ways today. Reportedly, he was not moving to Las Vegas with the team in the future. The Reds at Nationals game in a rain delay at the start. As for the Reds, pitcher Hunter Green will have another elbow surgery next week. Blue Jays at Phillies in a rain delay at the start. The Kansas City Chiefs say quarterback Patrick Mahomes will likely miss their preseason opener next week. Mahomes is coming off knee surgery that happened late last year.
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5: Defending the jobs numbers, I'm Lisa Lacera, Fox News. The White House says the surprising report showing more than 20,000 jobs were lost last month is not reflective of the economy.
6: Employers cut 23,000 jobs last month, and the Labor Department says more Americans dropped out of the labor market. Still, National Economic Council Director Kevin Hassett argues the U.S. economy remains strong.
7: We see durable goods orders, capital spending through the roof. People aren't being laid off. Initial claims for unemployment insurance are about the lowest they've had since World War II.
6: Hassett attributes the job cuts to seasonal trends like the end of temporary World Cup workers in the hospitality industry and local school districts delaying the end of the school year.
5: Fox's Jared Halpern at the White House. The Senate appears to have the votes to confirm Todd Blanche as the next attorney general.
8: It came down to an emotional Bill Cassidy.
9: People of Louisiana can be assured that I worked hard to understand the issue and to make the right decision.
8: Cassidy will vote yes on Blanche. He previously expressed regret after helping confirm RFK Jr. as Secretary of Health and Human Services.
5: Fox's Chad Pergram on Capitol Hill. Earlier today, the Senate overwhelmingly passed a package of sanctions against Russia over its war in Ukraine. The legislation was named in honor of late Senator Lindsey Graham, who fought hard to get it to the Senate floor as a way to further punish Russian President Vladimir Putin. A helicopter used to battle a wildfire in Utah has crashed with two people on board.
10: Helicopter is one of seven working to battle the Widemouth 2 fire in Millard County that's grown to 165 square miles. Utah Governor Spencer Cox taking to X to call the crash a painful reminder of the extraordinary risks these brave men and women accept to protect us.
5: Fox's Kristen Goodwin. 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
11: Slight chance of thunderstorms tonight with an overnight low of 72. I'm Steve Smith. Here's what's trending on News Talk KZRG. A Joplin City councilman has a blunt message for critics of the proposed data center. Fear is not data. That's the quote from Brian Cowles. He says social media posts and loud opposition should not determine whether the massive development moves forward or not. Cowles says the project has not been built and questions about water, electricity, noise, and environmental effects still need answers, but the potential payoff, he says, could be enormous. Tracking you at Walmart, Missouri U.S. Senator Josh Hawley questions a patent the company has filed.
12: This is a patent for a shopping cart that uses sensors to track the speed of your cart, your heart rate, your body temperature, and then feeds it into a server for analysis. I emphasize this is not a joke. AI didn't invent this, sadly, but AI is going to use it. How would Walmart want something like this?
11: Hawley asked the question during a hearing on AI surveillance pricing. Greene County Sheriff Jim Arnault has been confirmed as the U.S. Marshal for the Western District of Missouri. The Senate approved Arnault on a 52-47 vote. President Trump has to sign the appointment, and the Department of Justice has to give its approval. Arnault has been sheriff in Greene County since 2009. Steve Smith, News Talk KZRG.
4: 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Whether you're planning a weekend getaway or just trying to get the kids home safely, we've got you covered. 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